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What's up? My name is Jamie Blanca coming up. Also, Brandon Lake. Well, I suppose we're just weeks away from kicking off summer 2026. Got to go down to Clearwater Beach, get that airbrushed t-shirt, that old trucker hat. Summer 2026. You know, to all the graduates, congratulations.

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He has a funny sense of humor like that. 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

0: I recently traveled to Italy, and even before I stepped on the plane, I could feel God preparing my heart. Hi, I'm Olivia from Middays here at Spirit FM. That trip became so much more than travel. It was a pilgrimage. It was a chance to step away from the noise of everyday life and to make space for prayer and reflection. I found myself thinking a lot about the saints, St. Francis, St. Catherine, St. Rita. They were all real people who trusted God through struggles and suffering. Their faith wasn't perfect, but it was faithful, and that gave me hope. Being in Rome reminded me that our Catholic faith is so much bigger than our daily routines. It connects us to generations of believers, all seeking to know Christ more deeply. We're all on a pilgrimage in some way. Maybe yours is caring for your family, or walking through something hard, or just showing up for Mass. Whatever God is leading you to do today, keep walking with Him and keep living with Spirit.
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All right, it's going to be a big weekend in Tampa Bay. Again, I think like every weekend in Tampa is something awesome. That's why we all live here, right? Glory in the Gardens at Busch Gardens, May 16th and 17th. Huge lineup. Chris Tomlin, Brandon Heath, Jeremy Camp, Cochran and Company, and Danny Gokey. Just as a reminder, unless the music stage is somewhere else, which I don't think it will be, but if you're looking at the stage, to the right is like one of those kids' play areas at Busch Gardens, and right there is a splash pad. So it's a great vantage point for parents because the kids could be splashing in the water, riding some of the kiddo rides right there. You could be kicked back in the shade listening to music. And so just a little inside scoop there if you are going to Glory in the Gardens. It's going to be an amazing weekend. I mean, the animals, the rides, the music, you, the Spirit FM crew. 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

Hannah Kerr and Phil Wickham on the way. Hannah Kerr, Jesus is Why. My name is Jamie. So I want to invite you to church. Want to go to church, friend? Have you ever like really done that, like with a stranger or, you know, maybe a friend or something? Hey, come to church with me on Sunday. That's hard, right? Well, I'm inviting you to church. If you've ever been curious about Catholicism, we are Christians. I giggle because I'm not lying. I mean, I was out somewhere and talking, and this gentleman was like, yeah, I go to the Baptist church, blah, blah, blah. And I'm like, yeah, I go to St. Anne Catholic Church down the way. And they're like, oh, I thought you were a Christian. I'm like, man, come on, I gotta be like that. I love Jesus Christ. He's my Lord and Savior now. I can encounter him every Sunday in the Eucharist. So anyway, back.

Hey, it's Jamie. Let's take a minute for prayer. And today we're looking at John 15:26. Jesus said to his disciples, "When the advocate comes, whom I will send you from the Father, the Spirit of truth who proceeds from the Father, he will testify to me." Almighty God, we thank you for this day. And as we prepare to rest, we examine our conscience and we admit our sins and our failings, what we have done and what we have failed to do, Father, and we ask for your mercy. Help us to rise tomorrow to try again to live more faithfully for you and your glory. We ask our angels watch over, minister to us as we rest, protect us and keep us safe, Lord, and help us to be the light of the world as we move through this week. Hail Mary, full of grace, the Lord is with thee. Blessed art thou among women, and blessed is the fruit of thy womb, Jesus. Holy Mary, Mother of God, pray for our sinners now and at the hour of our death. Glory be to the Father, and to the Son, and to the Holy Spirit, as it was in the beginning, is now, and ever shall be, world without end. Amen.

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1: 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I'm loving it. My house feels so much lighter. 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I thank you guys for what you're doing. You bring so many blessings.
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0: Hey, it's Jamie. It's been great hanging out with you, and just want to encourage you to stick around here for the 11 o'clock hour. You know, we're in the month of May, which we dedicate to the Blessed Virgin Mary, our mother, queen of heaven and earth, the mother of our father, of our Lord Jesus Christ. And, you know, here in the 11 o'clock hour, we pray the rosary, which is simply a meditation on the life of our Savior through the eyes of his mother. It's powerful. It's real. It's our faith. Stick around for it. All right, have a great night. May the joy and the peace of Jesus Christ be with you this Easter season.
1: This is the moment where everything turns. Didn't think I would see it. It was hard to believe. Heaven crashes to earth.

0: 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We are your Spirit FM. 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
1: In the name of the Father, and of the Son, and of the Holy Spirit. Amen. I believe in God, the Father Almighty, creator of heaven and earth, and in Jesus Christ, his only Son, our Lord. He was conceived by the power of the Holy Spirit and was born of the Virgin Mary. He suffered under Pontius Pilate, was crucified, died, and was buried. He descended to the dead. On the third day he arose again. He ascended into heaven and is seated at the right hand of the Father. He will come again to judge the living and the dead.
2: I believe in the Holy Spirit, the Holy Catholic Church, the communion of saints, the forgiveness of sins, and the resurrection of the body, and life everlasting. Amen.
1: Our Father, who art in heaven, hallowed be thy name. Thy kingdom come, thy will be done, on earth as it is in heaven.
2: Give us this day our daily bread, and forgive us our trespasses, as we forgive those who trespass against us. And lead us not into temptation, but deliver us from evil. Amen. Hail Mary, full of grace, the Lord is with thee. Blessed art thou among women, and blessed is the fruit of thy womb, Jesus.
1: Holy Mary, Mother of God, pray for us sinners, now and at the hour of our death. Amen.
2: Hail Mary, full of grace, the Lord is with thee. Blessed art thou among women, and blessed is the fruit of thy womb, Jesus.
1: Holy Mary, Mother of God, pray for us sinners, now and at the hour of our death. Amen.
2: Hail Mary, full of grace, the Lord is with thee. Blessed art thou among women, and blessed is the fruit of thy womb, Jesus.
1: Holy Mary, Mother of God, pray for us sinners, now and at the hour of our death. Amen. Glory be to the Father, and to the Son, and to the Holy Spirit.
2: As it was in the beginning, is now, and ever shall be, world without end. Amen.
1: The first joyful mystery, the Annunciation. Our Father, who art in heaven, hallowed be thy name. Thy kingdom come, thy will be done, on earth as it is in heaven.
2: Give us this day our daily bread, and forgive us our trespasses, as we forgive those who trespass against us. And lead us not into temptation, but deliver us from evil. Amen.
1: In the sixth month, the angel Gabriel was sent from God to a town of Galilee called Nazareth, to a virgin betrothed to a man named Joseph of the house of David. And the virgin's name was Mary.
2: Hail Mary, full of grace, the Lord is with thee. Blessed art thou among women, and blessed is the fruit of thy womb, Jesus.
1: Holy Mary, Mother of God, pray for us sinners, now and at the hour of our death. Amen. And coming to her, he said, Hail, favored one, the Lord is with you.
2: Hail Mary, full of grace, the Lord is with thee. Blessed art thou among women, and blessed is the fruit of thy womb, Jesus.
1: Holy Mary, Mother of God, pray for us sinners, now and at the hour of our death. Amen. But she was greatly troubled at what was said, and pondered what sort of greeting this might be.
2: Hail Mary, full of grace, the Lord is with thee. Blessed art thou among women, and blessed is the fruit of thy womb, Jesus.
1: Holy Mary, Mother of God, pray for us sinners, now and at the hour of our death. Amen. Then the angel said to her, Do not be afraid, Mary, for you have found favor with God.
2: Hail Mary, full of grace, the Lord is with thee. Blessed art thou among women, and blessed is the fruit of thy womb, Jesus.
1: Holy Mary, Mother of God, pray for us sinners, now and at the hour of our death. Amen. Behold, you will conceive in your womb and bear a son, and you shall name him Jesus.
2: Hail Mary, full of grace, the Lord is with thee. Blessed art thou among women, and blessed is the fruit of thy womb, Jesus.
1: Holy Mary, Mother of God, pray for us sinners, now and at the hour of our death. Amen. He will be great, and will be called Son of the Most High, and the Lord God will give him the throne of David his father, and he will rule over the house of Jacob forever, and of his kingdom there will be no end.
2: Hail Mary, full of grace, the Lord is with thee. Blessed art thou among women, and blessed is the fruit of thy womb, Jesus.
1: Holy Mary, Mother of God, pray for us sinners, now and at the hour of our death. Amen. But Mary said to the angel, How can this be, since I have no relations with a man?
2: Hail Mary, full of grace, the Lord is with thee. Blessed art thou among women, and blessed is the fruit of thy womb, Jesus.
1: Holy Mary, Mother of God, pray for us sinners, now and at the hour of our death. Amen. And the angel said to her in reply, The Holy Spirit will come upon you, and the power of the Most High will overshadow you. Therefore the child to be born will be called Holy, the Son of God.
2: Hail Mary, full of grace, the Lord is with thee. Blessed art thou among women, and blessed is the fruit of thy womb, Jesus.
1: Holy Mary, Mother of God, pray for us sinners, now and at the hour of our death. Amen. And behold, Elizabeth, your relative, has also conceived a son in her old age, and this is the sixth month for her who is called barren, for nothing will be impossible for God.
2: Hail Mary, full of grace, the Lord is with thee. Blessed art thou among women, and blessed is the fruit of thy womb, Jesus.
1: Holy Mary, Mother of God, pray for us sinners, now and at the hour of our death. Amen. Mary said, Behold, I am the handmaid of the Lord. May it be done to me according to your word. Then the angel departed from her.
2: Hail Mary, full of grace, the Lord is with thee. Blessed art thou among women, and blessed is the fruit of thy womb, Jesus.
1: Holy Mary, Mother of God, pray for us sinners, now and at the hour of our death. Amen. Glory be to the Father, and to the Son, and to the Holy Spirit.
2: As it was in the beginning, is now, and ever shall be, world without end. Amen.
3: O my Jesus, forgive us our sins, save us from the fires of hell, lead all souls into heaven, especially those in most need of thy mercy.
1: The second joyful mystery, the Visitation. Our Father, who art in heaven, hallowed be thy name. Thy kingdom come, thy will be done, on earth as it is in heaven.
2: Give us this day our daily bread, and forgive us our trespasses, as we forgive those who trespass against us. And lead us not into temptation, but deliver us from evil. Amen.
1: During those days, Mary set out and traveled to the hill country in haste to a town of Judah, where she entered the house of Zechariah and greeted Elizabeth.
2: Hail Mary, full of grace, the Lord is with thee. Blessed art thou among women, and blessed is the fruit of thy womb, Jesus.
1: Holy Mary, Mother of God, pray for us sinners, now and at the hour of our death. Amen. When Elizabeth heard Mary's greeting, the infant leaped in her womb, and Elizabeth filled with the Holy Spirit.
2: Hail Mary, full of grace, the Lord is with thee. Blessed art thou among women, and blessed is the fruit of thy womb, Jesus.
1: Holy Mary, Mother of God, pray for us sinners, now and at the hour of our death. Amen. She cried out in a loud voice and said, Most blessed are you among women, and blessed is the fruit of your womb.
2: Hail Mary, full of grace, the Lord is with thee. Blessed art thou among women, and blessed is the fruit of thy womb, Jesus.
1: Holy Mary, Mother of God, pray for us sinners, now and at the hour of our death. Amen. And how does this happen to me, that the mother of my Lord should come to me? For at the moment the sound of your greeting reached my ears, the infant in my womb leaped for joy.
2: Hail Mary, full of grace, the Lord is with thee. Blessed art thou among women, and blessed is the fruit of thy womb, Jesus.
1: Holy Mary, Mother of God, pray for us sinners, now and at the hour of our death. Amen. Blessed are you who believed that what was spoken to you by the Lord would be fulfilled.
2: Hail Mary, full of grace, the Lord is with thee. Blessed art thou among women, and blessed is the fruit of thy womb, Jesus.
1: Holy Mary, Mother of God, pray for us sinners, now and at the hour of our death. Amen. And Mary said, My soul proclaims the greatness of the Lord. My spirit rejoices in God my Savior, for he has looked upon his handmaid's lowliness.
2: Hail Mary, full of grace, the Lord is with thee. Blessed art thou among women, and blessed is the fruit of thy womb, Jesus.
1: Holy Mary, Mother of God, pray for us sinners, now and at the hour of our death. Amen. Behold, from now on will all ages call me blessed. The Mighty One has done great things for me, and holy is his name. His mercy is from age to age to those who fear him.
2: Hail Mary, full of grace, the Lord is with thee. Blessed art thou among women, and blessed is the fruit of thy womb, Jesus.
1: Holy Mary, Mother of God, pray for us sinners, now and at the hour of our death. Amen. He has shown might with his arm, dispersed the arrogant of mind and heart. He has thrown down the rulers from their thrones, but lifted up the lowly.
2: Hail Mary, full of grace, the Lord is with thee. Blessed art thou among women, and blessed is the fruit of thy womb, Jesus.
1: Holy Mary, Mother of God, pray for us sinners, now and at the hour of our death. Amen. The hungry he has filled with good things, the rich he has sent away empty. He has helped Israel his servant, remembering his mercy.
2: Hail Mary, full of grace, the Lord is with thee. Blessed art thou among women, and blessed is the fruit of thy womb, Jesus.
1: Holy Mary, Mother of God, pray for us sinners, now and at the hour of our death. Amen. According to his promise to our fathers, to Abraham, and to his descendants forever. Mary remained with her about 3 months, and then returned to her home.
2: Hail Mary, full of grace, the Lord is with thee. Blessed art thou among women, and blessed is the fruit of thy womb, Jesus.
1: Holy Mary, Mother of God, pray for us sinners, now and at the hour of our death. Amen. Glory be to the Father, and to the Son, and to the Holy Spirit.
2: As it was in the beginning, is now, and ever shall be, world without end. Amen.
3: O my Jesus, forgive us our sins. Save us from the fires of hell. Lead all souls into heaven, especially those in most need of thy mercy.
1: The third joyful mystery, the Nativity. Our Father who art in heaven, hallowed be thy name. Thy kingdom come, thy will be done, on earth as it is in heaven.
2: Give us this day our daily bread, and forgive us our trespasses, as we forgive those who trespass against us. And lead us not into temptation, but deliver us from evil. Amen.
1: In those days a decree went out from Caesar Augustus, that the whole world should be enrolled. So all went to be enrolled, each to his own town.
2: Hail Mary, full of grace, the Lord is with thee. Blessed art thou among women, and blessed is the fruit of thy womb, Jesus.
1: Holy Mary, Mother of God, pray for us sinners, now and at the hour of our death. Amen. And Joseph too went up from Galilee, from the town of Nazareth to Judea, to the city of David that is called Bethlehem, because he was of the house and family of David, to be enrolled with Mary, his betrothed, who was with child.
2: Hail Mary, full of grace, the Lord is with thee. Blessed art thou among women, and blessed is the fruit of thy womb, Jesus.
1: Holy Mary, Mother of God, pray for us sinners, now and at the hour of our death. Amen. While they were there, the time came for her to have her child, and she gave birth to her firstborn son. She wrapped him in swaddling clothes and laid him in a manger, because there was no room for them in the inn.
2: Hail Mary, full of grace, the Lord is with thee. Blessed art thou among women, and blessed is the fruit of thy womb, Jesus.
1: Holy Mary, Mother of God, pray for us sinners, now and at the hour of our death. Amen. Now there were shepherds in that region living in the fields and keeping the night watch over their flock. The angel of the Lord appeared to them, and the glory of the Lord shone around them, and they were struck with great fear.
2: Hail Mary, full of grace, the Lord is with thee. Blessed art thou among women, and blessed is the fruit of thy womb, Jesus.
1: Holy Mary, Mother of God, pray for us sinners, now and at the hour of our death. Amen. The angel said to them, "Do not be afraid, for behold, I proclaim to you good news of great joy that will be for all the people. For today in the city of David, a Savior has been born for you, who is Messiah and Lord. And this will be a sign for you. You will find an infant wrapped in swaddling clothes and lying in a manger."
2: Hail Mary, full of grace, the Lord is with thee. Blessed art thou among women, and blessed is the fruit of thy womb, Jesus.
1: Holy Mary, Mother of God, pray for us sinners, now and at the hour of our death. Amen. And suddenly, there was a multitude of the heavenly host with the angel, praising God and saying, "Glory to God in the highest, and on earth peace to those on whom his favor rests."
2: Hail Mary, full of grace, the Lord is with thee. Blessed art thou among women, and blessed is the fruit of thy womb, Jesus.
1: Holy Mary, Mother of God, pray for us sinners, now and at the hour of our death. Amen. When the angels went away from them to heaven, the shepherds said to one another, "Let us go then to Bethlehem to see this thing that has taken place, which the Lord has made known to us.
2: Hail Mary, full of grace, the Lord is with thee. Blessed art thou among women, and blessed is the fruit of thy womb, Jesus.
1: Holy Mary, Mother of God, pray for us sinners, now and at the hour of our death. Amen. So they went in haste and found Mary, and when they saw this, they made known the message that had been told them about this child.
2: Hail Mary, full of grace, the Lord is with thee. Blessed art thou among women, and blessed is the fruit of thy womb, Jesus.
1: Holy Mary, Mother of God, pray for us sinners, now and at the hour of our death. Amen. All who heard it were amazed by what had been told them by the shepherds, and Mary kept all these things, reflecting on them in her heart.
2: Hail Mary, full of grace, the Lord is with thee. Blessed art thou among women, and blessed is the fruit of thy womb, Jesus.
1: Holy Mary, Mother of God, pray for us sinners, now and at the hour of our death. Amen. Then the shepherds returned, glorifying and praising God for all they had heard and seen, just as it had been told to them.
2: Hail Mary, full of grace, the Lord is with thee. Blessed art thou among women, and blessed is the fruit of thy womb, Jesus.
1: Holy Mary, Mother of God, pray for us sinners, now and at the hour of our death. Amen. Glory be to the Father, and to the Son, and to the Holy Spirit.
2: As it was in the beginning, is now, and ever shall be, world without end. Amen.
3: O my Jesus, forgive us our sins. Save us from the fires of hell. Lead all souls into heaven, especially those in most need of thy mercy.
1: The fourth joyful mystery, the presentation. Our Father, who art in heaven, hallowed be thy name. Thy kingdom come, thy will be done, on earth as it is in heaven.
2: Give us this day our daily bread, and forgive us our trespasses, as we forgive those who trespass against us. And lead us not into temptation, but deliver us from evil. Amen.
1: When the days were completed for their purification, according to the law of Moses, they took him up to Jerusalem to present him to the Lord, just as it is written in the law of the Lord, every male that opens the womb shall be consecrated to the Lord, and to offer the sacrifice of a pair of turtle doves or two young pigeons, in accordance with the dictate in the law of the Lord.
2: Hail Mary, full of grace, the Lord is with thee. Blessed art thou among women, and blessed is the fruit of thy womb, Jesus.
1: Holy Mary, Mother of God, pray for us sinners, now and at the hour of our death. Amen. Now there was a man in Jerusalem whose name was Simeon. This man was righteous and devout, awaiting the consolation of Israel, and the Holy Spirit was upon him.
2: Hail Mary, full of grace, the Lord is with thee. Blessed art thou among women, and blessed is the fruit of thy womb, Jesus.
1: Holy Mary, Mother of God, pray for us sinners, now and at the hour of our death. Amen. It had been revealed to him by the Holy Spirit that he should not see death before he had seen the Messiah of the Lord.
2: Hail Mary, full of grace, the Lord is with thee. Blessed art thou among women, and blessed is the fruit of thy womb, Jesus.
1: Holy Mary, Mother of God, pray for us sinners, now and at the hour of our death. Amen. He came in the Spirit into the temple, and when the parents brought in the child Jesus to perform the custom of the law in regard to him, he took him into his arms.
2: Hail Mary, full of grace, the Lord is with thee. Blessed art thou among women, and blessed is the fruit of thy womb, Jesus.
1: Holy Mary, Mother of God, pray for us sinners, now and at the hour of our death. Amen. And he blessed God, saying, Now, Master, you may let your servant go in peace, according to your word.
2: Hail Mary, full of grace, the Lord is with thee. Blessed art thou among women, and blessed is the fruit of thy womb, Jesus.
1: Holy Mary, Mother of God, pray for us sinners, now and at the hour of our death. Amen. For my eyes have seen your salvation, which you prepared in the sight of all the peoples, a light for the revelation to the Gentiles, and the glory for your people Israel.
2: Hail Mary, full of grace, the Lord is with thee. Blessed art thou among women, and blessed is the fruit of thy womb, Jesus.
1: Holy Mary, Mother of God, pray for us sinners, now and at the hour of our death. Amen. The child's father and mother were amazed at what was said about him, and Simeon blessed them and said to Mary his mother, Behold, this child is destined for the fall and rise of many in Israel, and to be a sign that will be contradicted.
2: Hail Mary, full of grace, the Lord is with thee. Blessed art thou among women, and blessed is the fruit of thy womb, Jesus.
1: Holy Mary, Mother of God, pray for us sinners, now and at the hour of our death. Amen. And you yourself a sword will pierce, so that the thoughts of many hearts may be revealed.
2: Hail Mary, full of grace, the Lord is with thee. Blessed art thou among women, and blessed is the fruit of thy womb, Jesus.
1: Holy Mary, Mother of God, pray for us sinners, now and at the hour of our death. Amen. There was also a prophetess, Anna, the daughter of Phanuel, of the tribe of Asher. She was advanced in years, having lived 7 years with her husband after her marriage, and then as a widow until she was 84. She never left the temple but worshipped night and day with fasting and prayer.
2: Hail Mary, full of grace, the Lord is with thee. Blessed art thou among women, and blessed is the fruit of thy womb, Jesus.
1: Holy Mary, Mother of God, pray for us sinners, now and at the hour of our death. Amen. And coming forward at that very time, she gave thanks to God and spoke about the child to all who were awaiting the redemption of Jerusalem. When they had fulfilled all the prescriptions of the law of the Lord, they returned to Galilee, to their own town of Nazareth.
2: Hail Mary, full of grace, the Lord is with thee. Blessed art thou among women, and blessed is the fruit of thy womb, Jesus.
1: Holy Mary, Mother of God, pray for us sinners, now and at the hour of our death. Amen. Glory be to the Father, and to the Son, and to the Holy Spirit.
2: As it was in the beginning, is now, and ever shall be, world without end. Amen.
3: O my Jesus,

0: favor of God was upon him.
1: Hail Mary, full of grace, the Lord is with thee. Blessed art thou among women, and blessed is the fruit of thy womb, Jesus.
0: Holy Mary, Mother of God, pray for us sinners, now and at the hour of our death. Amen. Each year his parents went up to Jerusalem for the feast of Passover, and when he was 12 years old, they went up according to festival custom.
1: Hail Mary, full of grace, the Lord is with thee. Blessed art thou among women, and blessed is the fruit of thy womb, Jesus.
0: Holy Mary, Mother of God, pray for us sinners, now and at the hour of our death. Amen. After they had completed its days, as they were returning, the boy Jesus remained behind in Jerusalem, but his parents did not know it.
1: Hail Mary, full of grace, the Lord is with thee. Blessed art thou among women, and blessed is the fruit of thy womb, Jesus.
0: Holy Mary, Mother of God, pray for us sinners, now and at the hour of our death. Amen. Thinking that he was in the caravan, they journeyed for a day and looked for him among their relatives and acquaintances, but not finding him, they returned to Jerusalem to look for him.
1: Hail Mary, full of grace, the Lord is with thee. Blessed art thou among women, and blessed is the fruit of thy womb, Jesus.
0: Holy Mary, Mother of God, pray for us sinners, now and at the hour of our death. Amen. After 3 days, they found him in the temple, sitting in the midst of the teachers, listening to them and asking them questions.
1: Hail Mary, full of grace, the Lord is with thee. Blessed art thou among women, and blessed is the fruit of thy womb, Jesus.
0: Holy Mary, Mother of God, pray for us sinners, now and at the hour of our death. Amen. And all who heard him were astounded at his understanding and his answers.
1: Hail Mary, full of grace, the Lord is with thee. Blessed art thou among women, and blessed is the fruit of thy womb, Jesus.
0: Holy Mary, Mother of God, pray for us sinners, now and at the hour of our death. Amen. When his parents saw him, they were astonished, and his mother said to him, Son, why have you done this to us? Your father and I have been looking for you with great anxiety.
1: Hail Mary, full of grace, the Lord is with thee. Blessed art thou among women, and blessed is the fruit of thy womb, Jesus.
0: Holy Mary, Mother of God, pray for us sinners, now and at the hour of our death. Amen. And he said to them, Why were you looking for me? Did you not know that I must be in my Father's house? But they did not understand what he said to them.
1: Hail Mary, full of grace, the Lord is with thee. Blessed art thou among women, and blessed is the fruit of thy womb, Jesus.
0: Holy Mary, Mother of God, pray for us sinners, now and at the hour of our death. Amen. He went down with them and came to Nazareth, and was obedient to them, and his mother kept all these things in her heart.
1: Hail Mary, full of grace, the Lord is with thee. Blessed art thou among women, and blessed is the fruit of thy womb, Jesus.
0: Holy Mary, Mother of God, pray for us sinners, now and at the hour of our death. Amen. And Jesus advanced in wisdom and age and favor before God and man.
1: Hail Mary, full of grace, the Lord is with thee. Blessed art thou among women, and blessed is the fruit of thy womb, Jesus.
0: Holy Mary, Mother of God, pray for us sinners, now and at the hour of our death. Amen. Glory be to the Father, and to the Son, and to the Holy Spirit.
1: As it was in the beginning, is now, and ever shall be, world without end. Amen.
2: O my Jesus, forgive us our sins, save us from the fires of hell. Lead all souls into heaven, especially those in most need of thy mercy.
1: Hail, Holy Queen, Mother of Mercy, our life, our sweetness, and our hope. To thee do we cry, poor banished children of Eve. To thee do we send up our sighs, mourning and weeping in this valley of tears. Turn then, most gracious Advocate, thine eyes of mercy upon us, and after this our exile, show unto us the blessed fruit of thy womb, Jesus. O clement, O loving, O sweet Virgin Mary,
0: pray for us, O Holy Mother of God,
1: that we may be made worthy of the promises of Christ.
0: In the name of the Father, and of the Son, and of the Holy Spirit.
1: Amen.
3: The following universal prayer is attributed to Pope Clement XI. In the name of the Father, and of the Son, and of the Holy Spirit. Amen. Lord, I believe in you, increase my faith. I trust in you, strengthen my trust. I love you, let me love you.

0: love you more and more. I am sorry for my sins. Deepen my sorrow. I worship you as my first beginning. I long for you as my last end. I praise you as my constant helper and call on you as my loving protector. Guide me by your wisdom. Correct me with your justice. Comfort me with your mercy. Protect me with your power. I offer you, Lord, my thoughts to be fixed on you, my words to have you for their theme, my actions to reflect my love for you, my sufferings to be endured for your greater glory. I want to do what you ask of me in the way you ask, for as long as you ask, because you ask it. Lord, enlighten my understanding, strengthen my will, purify my heart and make me holy. Help me to repent of my past sins and to resist temptation in the future. Help me to rise above my human weaknesses and to grow stronger as a Christian. Let me love you, my Lord and my God, and see myself as I really am, a pilgrim in this world, a Christian, called to respect and love all those whose lives I touch, those in authority over me, or those under my authority, my friends and my enemies. Help me to conquer anger with gentleness, greed by generosity, apathy by fervor. Help me to forget myself and reach out towards others. Make me prudent in planning, courageous in taking risks. Make me patient in suffering, unassuming in prosperity. Keep me, Lord, attentive in prayer, temperate in food and drink, diligent in my work, firm in my good intentions. Let my conscience be clear, my conduct without fault, my speech blameless, my life well ordered. Put me on guard against my human weaknesses. Let me cherish your love for me, keep your law, and come at last to your salvation. Teach me to realize that this world is passing, that my true future is the happiness of heaven, that life on earth is short, and the life to come eternal. Help me to prepare for death with a proper fear of judgment, but a greater trust in your goodness. Lead me safely through death to the endless joy of heaven. Grant this through Christ our Lord. Amen. In the name of the Father, and of the Son, and of the Holy Spirit. Amen.
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2: In the name of the Father, and of the Son, and of the Holy Spirit, amen. The Lord be with you.
3: And with your spirit.
2: My brothers and sisters, let us acknowledge our sins and so prepare ourselves to celebrate the sacred mysteries. You were sent to heal the contrite of heart. Lord, have mercy. You came to call sinners. Christ, have mercy. You are seated at the right hand of the Father to intercede for us. Lord, have mercy. May Almighty God have mercy on us, forgive us our sins, and bring us to everlasting life.
3: Amen.
2: Let us pray. Grant, O merciful God, that we may experience at all times the fruit produced by the Paschal observances, through our Lord Jesus Christ, your Son, who lives and reigns with you in the unity of the Holy Spirit, God, forever and ever.
4: A reading from the Acts of the Apostles. We set sail from Troas, making a straight run for Samothrace, and on the next day to Neapolis, and from there to Philippi, a leading city in that district of Macedonia and a Roman colony. We spent some time in that city. On the Sabbath, we went outside the city gate along the river, where we thought there would be a place of prayer. We sat and spoke with the women who had gathered there. One of them, a woman named Lydia, a dealer in purple cloth from the city of Thyatira, a worshiper of God, listened, and the Lord opened her heart to pay attention to what Paul was saying. After she and her household had been baptized, she offered us an invitation. If you consider me a believer in the Lord, come and stay at my home. And she prevailed on us. The word of the Lord. Responsorial Psalm is, the Lord takes delight in his people. Sing to the Lord a new song of praise in the assembly of the faithful. Let Israel be glad in their Maker. Let the children of Zion rejoice in their King. The Lord takes delight in his people. Let them praise his name in the festive dance. Let them sing praise to him with timbrel and harp. For the Lord loves his people, and he adorns the lowly with victory. The Lord takes delight in his people. Let the faithful exult in glory. Let them sing for joy upon their couches. Let the high praises of God be in their throats. This is the glory of all his faithful. Alleluia. The Lord takes delight in his people. Alleluia, alleluia. The Spirit of truth will testify to me, says the Lord, and you also will testify.
5: The Lord be with you. A reading from the Holy Gospel according to John. Jesus said to his disciples, "When the Advocate comes, whom I will send you from the Father, the Spirit of truth who proceeds from the Father, he will testify to me. And you also testify, because you have been with me from the beginning. I have told you this so that you may not fall away. They will expel you from the synagogues. In fact, the hour is coming when everyone who kills you will think he is offering worship to God. They will do this because they have not known either the Father or me. I have told you this so that when their hour comes, you may remember that I told you." The Gospel of the Lord. We have Jesus again telling his apostles, encouraging them that you're going to testify to me. He tells them that he's going to send the Advocate, the Holy Spirit, who's going to also testify to him. And while this sounds like a very exciting thing, it's going to mean being expelled from synagogues and even your death. And Jesus is telling them this. This is coming from, again, the Last Supper, the final discourse during the Last Supper. So this is before Jesus dies, rises again, and ascends into heaven. We're kind of taking a step back in time. And, you know, his testimony, you know, we bear witness to the Christ. And then after his resurrection, bearing witness also to his resurrection. And as St. Paul says, you know, unless Jesus is risen from the dead, our faith is in vain, right? We could say the same thing about our hope. And what we heard yesterday from St. Peter he says to always be prepared to give an explanation for the hope that is in you. And that word explanation, a more accurate translation is actually be prepared to give a defense for the hope that is in you. The Greek word is apologia, where we get the word apology. Now, it's not about apologizing for doing anything. It's, if you've ever heard the term apologetics, it's about defending the faith. And that's what Peter's talking about. Be prepared to defend the testimony. Be prepared to defend the faith. And at the heart of that is the truth that Jesus is risen from the dead. And we hear reasons for believing in the resurrection from the dead from the very sufferings that Jesus himself is sort of foretelling in the gospel, right? And so after the resurrection, of course, we have the empty tomb, and that requires an explanation. And so either Jesus actually rose from the dead, or he didn't, and his body was stolen or whatever. But the greatest defense for that is the very fact that the apostles were going to go and suffer. It makes no sense to be rejected from synagogues, to suffer, to even be killed for a lie, right? And Jesus is telling him this beforehand. And ironically, for as hard as it would be to face those kind of challenges, that's actually part of what gives credibility to the faith. The fact that they're willing to die for the claim that Jesus is risen. And so it is for us. We even hear from St. Paul in the first reading. Not only does he suffer the same things that all the rest of the apostles suffer, but his conversion makes absolutely no sense unless Jesus is actually risen from the dead, because he used to be the one who was rejecting people from the synagogues, sending them to prison, sending them to their deaths for believing in the resurrection of Christ, right? And so we have all of these defenses, these apologies that defend and show the credibility of our faith, the resurrection from Jesus from the dead, which gives us hope, right? His resurrection means that he really does reign, that he really is alive, that he really is the Son of God, that he really can save us. And so, you know, really beef up your faith and your hope by understanding the reasons for why we believe what we believe, but also for the ability to defend that faith for others, that they too might come to faith and share in the same hope that we do.
2: Let us open our hearts to the Lord as we approach him with our intentions.
4: The response will be, Lord, graciously hear us.
2: Lord, graciously hear us.
4: Help all members of the church bear joyful and fruitful witness to the gospel. Lord, graciously hear us.
2: Lord, graciously hear us.
4: May your peace reign throughout the world. Lord, graciously hear us.
2: Lord, graciously hear us.
4: Look upon all facing adversity and bring them comfort in their needs. Lord, graciously hear us.
2: Lord, graciously hear us.
4: Help those in this faith community who work with the poor, the homeless, and the hopeless. May the Holy Spirit guide their hands and hearts with compassion. Lord, graciously hear us.
2: Lord, graciously hear us.
4: Bless those who have died, especially Mark Sankey, for whom this Mass is offered. May they be greeted with mercy and compassion as they enter your heavenly kingdom. Lord, graciously hear us.
2: Lord, graciously hear us. And let us now offer the prayers and petitions we hold in the silence of our hearts. Lord, hear us.
3: Lord, graciously hear us.
2: Heavenly Father, we ask you to hear and answer our prayers according to your will, through Christ our Lord.
3: Amen.
2: Blessed are you, Lord God of all creation, for through your goodness we have received the bread we offer you. Fruit of the earth and work of human hands, it will become for us the bread of life. Pray, brothers and sisters, that my sacrifice and yours may be acceptable to God, the Almighty Father.
3: May the Lord accept the sacrifice.
2: Receive, O Lord, we pray, these offerings of your exultant church. And as you have given her cause for such great gladness, grant also that the gifts we bring may bear fruit in perpetual happiness. Through Christ our Lord.
3: Amen.
2: The Lord be with you. Lift up your hearts. Let us give thanks to the Lord our God. It is truly right and just, our duty and our salvation, at all times to acclaim you, O Lord. But in this time above all, to laud you yet more gloriously, when Christ our Passover has been sacrificed. Through him, the children of light rise to eternal life, and the halls of the heavenly kingdom are thrown open to the faithful. For his death is our ransom from death, and in his rising the life of all has risen. Therefore, overcome with paschal joy, every land, every people exults in your praise, and even the heavenly powers with the angelic hosts sing together the unending hymn of your glory as they acclaim, Holy, holy, holy, Lord God of hosts, heaven and earth are full of your glory. Hosanna in the highest. Blessed is he who comes in the name of the Lord. Hosanna in the highest.
3: Blessed is he who comes in the name of the Lord.
2: You are indeed holy, O Lord, the fount of all holiness. Make holy, therefore, these gifts, we pray, by sending down your Spirit upon them like the dewfall, so that they may become for us the body and blood of our Lord Jesus Christ. At the time he was betrayed and entered willingly into his passion, he took bread, and giving thanks, broke it, and gave it to his disciples, saying, Take this, all of you, and eat of it, for this is my body, which will be given up for you. In a similar way, when supper was ended, he took the chalice, and once more giving thanks, he gave it to his disciples, saying, Take this, all of you, and drink from it, for this is the chalice of my blood, the blood of the new and eternal covenant, which will be poured out for you and for many for the forgiveness of sins. Do this in memory of me. The mystery of faith. Save us, Savior of the world, for by your cross and resurrection you have set us free. Therefore, as we celebrate the memorial of his death and resurrection, we offer you, Lord, the bread of life and the chalice of salvation, giving thanks that you have held us worthy to be in your presence and minister to you. Humbly we pray that, partaking of the body and blood of Christ, we may be gathered into one by the Holy Spirit. Remember, Lord, your church spread throughout the world, and bring her to the fullness of charity, together with Leo our Pope and Gregory our Bishop and all the clergy. Remember also our brothers and sisters who have fallen asleep in the hope of the resurrection, and all who have died in your mercy. Welcome them into the light of your face. Have mercy on us all, we pray, that with the Blessed Virgin Mary, Mother of God, with Blessed Joseph, her spouse, with the blessed apostles and all the saints who have pleased you throughout the ages, we may merit to be co-heirs to eternal life, and may praise and glorify you through your Son, Jesus Christ. Through him and with him and in him, O God, Almighty Father, in the unity of the Holy Spirit, all glory and honor is yours, forever and ever. At the Savior's command, informed by divine teaching, we dare to say, Our Father, who art in heaven, hallowed be thy name. Thy kingdom come, thy will be done, on earth as it is in heaven. Give us this day our daily bread, and forgive us our trespasses, as we forgive those who trespass against us. And lead us not into temptation, but deliver us from evil. Deliver us, Lord, we pray, from every evil. Graciously grant peace in our days, that by the help of your mercy we may be always free from sin and safe from all distress, as we await the blessed hope and the coming of our Savior, Jesus Christ. Lord Jesus Christ, who said to your apostles, Peace I leave you, my peace I give you, look not on our sins, but on the faith of your church, and graciously grant her peace and unity in accordance with your will, who live and reign forever and ever. Amen. The peace of the Lord be with you always. Let us offer each other the sign of peace. Lamb of God, behold the Lamb of God. Behold him who takes away the sins of the world. Blessed are those called to the supper of the Lamb. Lord, I am not ready. You should enter. Only say the word, and my soul shall be healed.

My Jesus, I believe that you are really present in the most blessed sacrament. I love you above all things, and I desire you to come into my soul. As I cannot now receive you sacramentally, come spiritually into my heart. I embrace you and unite myself wholly to you. Do not permit me ever to become separated from you. Look down upon me, good and gentle Jesus, while before your face I humbly kneel. With burning soul and prayer, I beseech you to fix in my heart lively sentiments of faith, hope, and charity, true contrition for my sins, and a firm purpose of amendment. 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They have pierced my hands and my feet. They have numbered all my bones.

0: Let us pray. Look with kindness upon your people, O Lord, and grant, we pray, that those you are pleased to renew by eternal mysteries may attain in their flesh the incorruptible glory of the resurrection. Through Christ our Lord.
1: Amen.
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Praise the Lord. Another day. I know. You're like, man, it's Tuesday. Got the whole week ahead. I know, right? How lucky are we? What a blessing. So, as usual, thanks for listening. Hopefully, the music will be the soundtrack that keeps you on track this week with the important decisions that occupy our minds. You know, the distractions of the flesh are, legit, right? So hopefully the music, the prayer time, the ministry of Spirit FM, you know, helps us to get back in lane, in the right lane. Steer that car straight ahead, that faith straight ahead towards Jesus Christ.

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Why should I worry? Carly Ann Taylor coming up. My name is Jamie. Don't worry. And don't worry, I'm not going to sing that song. What was that song like from the 90s? Don't worry, be happy. I won't do that to you. I mean, it's a classic, but I'm not going to do it to you. But I will say that, yeah, worrying is not productive. It's in our human nature. We all do it. But we have the control over our minds, don't we? You know, all through Scripture, it talks, if you really go back and you let yourself notice how many times in Scripture it talks about our minds and being stewards of our minds, masters of our thoughts, controlling our minds, and that, you know, with that come the fruits of the Spirit and mastery of our lives, right? It's a difficult thing to do, but we can do it. Max Lucado, I think this recently released a book. I think it's called Changing the Way You Think or something along those lines, but he speaks to it very eloquently, better than I can, of course, since he's Max Lucado, but definitely worth checking out, because if you suffer from worry and anxiety and just difficult thoughts that just play over and over and over again in your head, it doesn't have to be that way. It doesn't. God made us in His image, which means we have the power to control our minds, to control our thoughts. All right, Carly Ann Taylor now, Why Should I Worry on Spirit FM.

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My name is Jamie, and this is Spirit FM. Been on the air right here in Tampa Bay since 1986. Locally grown, locally owned, and operated. You know, there was a while in radio where, you know, these big corporate, you know, nationwide networks, and they're still around, and they're good. I'm not knocking them, right? Very talented, doing some great work. But there's also something to be said. You know, it goes back to our college days. I don't know if you had a college radio station back in the day. It was like the little old college station, you know, and everybody loved it because they played amazing music, and it was kind of raw and organic, and, you know, and so it's Spirit FM, I think, is sort of like that, right? Not saying that I don't want to say like amateurish, but green, perhaps, is a college radio station. But, you know, we are a standalone, singly owned and operated radio station right here in Tampa, literally on the same property that we have been since 1986. And, you know, even cooler than the college radio station, as fun as that music was, it's music on a mission for the kingdom of God. Celebrating 40 years of Spirit FM. 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
1: My name is Dan Davis. Back in middle school, I had a really long commute downtown, and Spirit FM was always with us. I remember counting the oval Spirit FM stickers on the cars on the Veterans Expressway, and I remember listening to the Hey Father Gary segment. 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
1: 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Growing up in Tampa Bay for me was always special. We had sunshine, sports, and Spirit FM. Back in middle school, I had a really long commute downtown, and Spirit FM was always with us. 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And looking back, these are the moments that taught me what it was to live with Spirit. Many of us adults spend more time commuting during the week than we do with our family, let alone our parish family, and Spirit FM has always helped to bridge the gap across the diocese, keeping us connected to Christ and to each other. 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

The Way coming up with John Reddick. My name is Jamie. Well, Glory in the Gardens is going to be at Busch Gardens May 16th and 17th. A crazy lineup with Chris Tomlin, Brandon Heath. Man. Jeremy Camp, Concord and Company, and Danny Gokey. My mind drew a blank there for a second. There's so many of them. Crazy lineup. Jeremy Camp, Brandon Heath, Chris Tomlin, and more. Grand prize package includes 4 fun cards, 4 quick queue lines, 4 meal vouchers, and a parking pass. 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
3: We haven't even made it to Christmas in July yet, but I hope you're ready because a new Christmas tour has already been announced with Cece Winans, Michael W. Smith, and Amy Grant all together. They're not coming to Florida, but honestly, you have a really long heads up, so you can plan to travel to North Carolina if you really want. Elevation Rhythm has a new song called Father's House. There's a new Amy Grant pop-up exhibit at the Museum of Christian and Gospel Music. Tasha Layton premiered a short film for her song Meet Me in the Valley, which takes a look at her journey into stillness, surrender, and spiritual renewal. Lots of new Forrest Frank music, specifically a new single out called OK. There's a new song from Sons of Sunday called One More Day. New collaboration from Brandon Lake and Nick Jonas called The Author. Zach Williams has a new devotional and he shares his story in the book, which drops on May 19th. And Leanna Crawford has her new single called Thank God. My name's Francesca. That's your new Music Flash on Spirit FM.
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Well, praise the Lord. I'm just thankful to God. My soon-to-be two-year-old come June, little Asa, she got her cast off last week. She fractured her leg on Easter weekend. Easter Sunday, we were in the ER. Poor girl. So she finally had that old cast. Oh, man, that thing started to smell, man. That was the first cast of our family. First broken bone of the family. Well, technically a fracture. Wow, I didn't realize. I mean, we did our best to keep it clean, but man, how do you keep a one-year-old? How do you even keep a one-year-old clean? It doesn't happen, much less a dirty old cast. I'm so grateful, honestly, that that thing is off, because, I mean, we had to, like, she eventually learned how to walk on it, but, I mean, just carrying around everywhere, trying to keep it dry, out of the dirt, you know, all this stuff, man, I'm just... And she's still got like this little limp. She's walking funny because she's trying to get her groove back, right? Thank you, Jesus. Thank you, Jesus. She's all right, and that old thing's off. The struggle is real. Parenthood, highly recommend. Caleb and John. Now this one's called Finished.

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I'm from Tampa, and this is my Spirit FM. Why should I?

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What's up? It's Jamie. How's things? I hope they are well. Hope your mind is right. Micah Tyler, a new one called Perfectly coming up. I know it's early in the week, but we have so much to be grateful for. So stay focused on the blessings. Stay focused on Christ. Stay focused on gratitude and the healthy thoughts and feelings and emotions. I know sometimes we deal with anxiety and fear, depression, but those are not things of the Lord, right? What does the Lord want for us? What does the Spirit fill us with? Peace and joy, and of course, a hope that surpasses all understanding. So keep listening to Spirit FM. Keep that prayer life up. Stay focused on Jesus Christ. He loves you. He made you. You're in His image. You have everything you need to be successful in the week ahead.

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It's about knowing the one who does. 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
1: Jesus is the way. Anna Kerr coming up. The song, Jesus is the way. It's coming up. He is the way, the truth, and the life, though. That is the truth. Amen. Can I get an amen? Man, so the other day, I'm hanging out in front of the house. Kids are on their bikes, cruising up and down the sidewalk. Pedal bikes, mind you. Not that I don't, you know, I'm not knocking the e-bikes and the pedal assists and the little electric thingies that everybody has these days. But my kids, me and mine, we pedal for it. We work for it, right? So my kids, they learn to ride bikes when they're really young. So yeah, I'm bragging a little bit. I know this isn't exclusive to my family, but like my daughter Ansley, yeah, she is 4 right now and is riding her bike without training wheels and has been for about a year or so. So anyway, she's got this cute little beach cruiser with rainbows and flowers and stuff all over it. And she comes cruising by me down the sidewalk, and I'm like, I'm looking at her. I'm like, oh, I'm like, go, Ansley, ride that bike, girl. And she just learned to wink. So as she's passing by, she's kind of like riding with a little strut. She looks up at me and gives me this cute little girly wink, and I just melt. And I was so filled with joy. But then it instantly turned to horror and fear because I realized in that moment that I will be wrapped around her finger the rest of my life.

of the intentions of your Sacred Heart in union with the Holy Sacrifice of the Mass throughout the world, for the salvation of souls, the reparation of sins, the reunion of all Christians, and for the intentions of the Holy Father. We offer all the prayer intentions of those who are with us at this moment. And we offer all the intentions that were called and emailed into Spirit FM this week. Our Father, who art in heaven, hallowed be thy name. Thy kingdom come, thy will be done on earth as it is in heaven. Give us this day our daily bread, and forgive us our trespasses as we forgive those who trespass against us. And lead us not into temptation, but deliver us from evil. Hail Mary, full of grace, the Lord is with thee. Blessed art thou among women, and blessed is the fruit of thy womb, Jesus. Holy Mary, Mother of God, pray for our sinners now and at the hour of our death. And glory be to the Father, and to the Son, and to the Holy Spirit, as it was in the beginning, is now, and ever shall be, a world without end. Amen.

0: I recently traveled to Italy, and even before I stepped on the plane, I could feel God preparing my heart. Hi, I'm Olivia from Middays here at Spirit FM. That trip became so much more than travel. It was a pilgrimage. It was a chance to step away from the noise of everyday life and to make space for prayer and reflection. I found myself thinking a lot about the saints, St. Francis, St. Catherine, St. Rita. They were all real people who trusted God through struggles and suffering. Their faith wasn't perfect, but it was faithful, and that gave me hope. Being in Rome reminded me that our Catholic faith is so much bigger than our daily routines. It connects us to generations of believers, all seeking to know Christ more deeply. We're all on a pilgrimage in some way. Maybe yours is caring for your family, or walking through something hard, or just showing up for Mass. Whatever God is leading you to do today, keep walking with Him and keep living with Spirit.
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All right, all right. That's going to do it for me. My name is Jamie. Thank you for listening. Rescue Me by We the Kingdom coming up. Mercy Me, Make It Well. And a reminder to stick around for Davis and Marie, 6 a.m. on the Spirit FM Morning Show. It's been a pleasure hanging out with you. Just a quick reminder, stay focused on Christ today. Make some time for prayer. You know, together we could be warriors for the kingdom, and, you know, we could be the light of the world, which we're called to be. And you know what? The world will be a better place. It's a fallen world, but Christ is King. He's on the throne. We are His children. We are here. We are now. So we can be warriors. Amen. Be a warrior today. 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

0: In the name of the Father, and of the Son, and of the Holy Spirit, amen. Our Father, who art in heaven, hallowed be thy name. Thy kingdom come, thy will be done, on earth as it is in heaven.
1: Give us this day our daily bread, and forgive us our trespasses, as we forgive those who trespass against us. And lead us not into temptation, but deliver us from evil. Amen.
0: Hail Mary, full of grace, the Lord is with thee. Blessed art thou among women, and blessed is the fruit of thy womb, Jesus.
1: Holy Mary, Mother of God, pray for us sinners, now and at the hour of our death. Amen.
0: I believe in God, the Father Almighty, creator of heaven and earth, and in Jesus Christ, his only Son, our Lord, who was conceived by the Holy Spirit, born of the Virgin Mary, suffered under Pontius Pilate, was crucified, died, and was buried. He descended into hell. On the third day, he rose again from the dead. He ascended into heaven and is seated at the right hand of God, the Father Almighty. From there, he will come to judge the living and the dead.
1: I believe in the Holy Spirit, the Holy Catholic Church, the communion of saints, the forgiveness of sins, the resurrection of the body, and life everlasting. Amen.
0: Eternal Father, I offer you the body and blood, soul and divinity, of your dearly beloved Son, our Lord Jesus Christ,
1: in atonement for our sins and those of the whole world.
0: For the sake of his sorrowful passion,
1: have mercy on us and on the whole world.
0: For the sake of his sorrowful passion,
1: have mercy on us and on the whole world.
0: For the sake of his sorrowful passion,
1: have mercy on us and on the whole world.
0: For the sake of his sorrowful passion,
1: have mercy on us and on the whole world.
0: For the sake of his sorrowful passion,
1: have mercy on us and on the whole world.
0: For the sake of his sorrowful passion,
1: have mercy on us and on the whole world.
0: For the sake of his sorrowful passion,
1: have mercy on us and on the whole world.
0: For the sake of his sorrowful passion,
1: have mercy on us and on the whole world.
0: For the sake of his sorrowful passion,
1: have mercy on us and on the whole world.
0: For the sake of his sorrowful passion,
1: have mercy on us and on the whole world.
0: Eternal Father, I offer you the body and blood, soul and divinity of your dearly beloved Son, our Lord Jesus Christ,
1: in atonement for our sins and those of the whole world.
0: For the sake of his sorrowful passion,
1: have mercy on us and on the whole world.
0: For the sake of his sorrowful passion,
1: have mercy on us and on the whole world.
0: For the sake of his sorrowful passion,
1: have mercy on us and on the whole world.
0: For the sake of his sorrowful passion,
1: have mercy on us and on the whole world.
0: For the sake of his sorrowful passion,
1: have mercy on us and on the whole world.
0: For the sake of his sorrowful passion,
1: have mercy on us and on the whole world.
0: For the sake of his sorrowful passion,
1: have mercy on us and on the whole world.
0: For the sake of his sorrowful passion,
1: have mercy on us and on the whole world.
0: For the sake of his sorrowful passion,
1: have mercy on us and on the whole world.
0: For the sake of his sorrowful passion,
1: have mercy on us and on the whole world.
0: Eternal Father, I offer you the body and blood, soul and divinity of your dearly beloved Son, our Lord Jesus Christ,
1: in atonement.

0: atonement for our sins and those of the whole world.
1: For the sake of his sorrowful passion,
0: have mercy on us and on the whole world.
1: For the sake of his sorrowful passion,
0: have mercy on us and on the whole world.
1: For the sake of his sorrowful passion,
0: have mercy on us and on the whole world.
1: For the sake of his sorrowful passion,
0: have mercy on us and on the whole world.
1: For the sake of his sorrowful passion,
0: have mercy on us and on the whole world.
1: For the sake of his sorrowful passion,
0: have mercy on us and on the whole world.
1: For the sake of his sorrowful passion,
0: have mercy on us and on the whole world.
1: For the sake of his sorrowful passion,
0: have mercy on us and on the whole world.
1: For the sake of his sorrowful passion,
0: have mercy on us and on the whole world.
1: For the sake of his sorrowful passion,
0: have mercy on us and on the whole world.
1: Eternal Father, I offer you the body and blood, soul and divinity of your dearly beloved Son, our Lord Jesus Christ,
0: in atonement for our sins and those of the whole world.
1: For the sake of his sorrowful passion,
0: have mercy on us and on the whole world.
1: For the sake of his sorrowful passion,
0: have mercy on us and on the whole world.
1: For the sake of his sorrowful passion,
0: have mercy on us and on the whole world.
1: For the sake of his sorrowful passion,
0: have mercy on us and on the whole world.
1: For the sake of his sorrowful passion,
0: have mercy on us and on the whole world.
1: For the sake of his sorrowful passion,
0: have mercy on us and on the whole world.
1: For the sake of his sorrowful passion,
0: have mercy on us and on the whole world.
1: For the sake of his sorrowful passion,
0: have mercy on us and on the whole world.
1: For the sake of his sorrowful passion,
0: have mercy on us and on the whole world.
1: For the sake of his sorrowful passion,
0: have mercy on us and on the whole world.
1: Eternal Father, I offer you the body and blood, soul and divinity of your dearly beloved Son, our Lord Jesus Christ,
0: in atonement for our sins and those of the whole world.
1: For the sake of his sorrowful passion,
0: have mercy on us and on the whole world.
1: For the sake of his sorrowful passion,
0: have mercy on us and on the whole world.
1: For the sake of his sorrowful passion,
0: have mercy on us and on the whole world.
1: For the sake of his sorrowful passion,
0: have mercy on us and on the whole world.
1: For the sake of his sorrowful passion,
0: have mercy on us and on the whole world.
1: For the sake of his sorrowful passion,
0: have mercy on us and on the whole world.
1: For the sake of his sorrowful passion,
0: have mercy on us and on the whole world.
1: For the sake of his sorrowful passion,
0: have mercy on us and on the whole world.
1: For the sake of his sorrowful passion,
0: have mercy on us and on the whole world.
1: For the sake of his sorrowful passion,
0: have mercy on us and on the whole world.
1: Holy God, Holy Mighty One, Holy Immortal One,
0: have mercy on us and on the whole world.
1: Holy God, Holy Mighty One, Holy Immortal One,
0: have mercy on us and on the whole world.
1: Holy God, Holy Mighty One, Holy Immortal One,
0: have mercy on us and on the whole world.
1: Eternal God, in whom mercy is endless, and the treasury of compassion inexhaustible,
0: look kindly upon us and increase your mercy in us, that in difficult moments we might not despair nor become despondent, but with great confidence submit ourselves to your holy will, which is love and mercy itself.
1: In the name of the Father, and of the Son, and of the Holy Spirit, amen.
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0: This is Franciscan Media's Saint of the Day for May 12th. Today we celebrate St. Leopold Mandich. Leopold's dream to work for dialogue with Orthodox Christians was never realized, but the cause of unity was constantly in his prayers. Born in Croatia in 1866, Leopold joined the Capuchin Franciscans and was ordained several years later, in spite of several health problems. He suffered from severe arthritis, poor eyesight, and a stomach ailment. He couldn't speak loudly enough to preach publicly. Spending most of his life in Padua, Italy, Leopold is best known for his work in the confessional, where he sometimes spent 13 to 15 hours a day. Bishops were known to seek his spiritual advice. Leopold's health did not permit him to travel to the East to work among Orthodox Christians, but the following words he often repeated kept him focused on God's task for him. Remember that you have been sent for the salvation of people, not because of your own merits, since it is the Lord Jesus and not you who died for the salvation of souls. I must cooperate with the divine goodness of our Lord, who has deigned to choose me. Leopold died in 1942 and was canonized 40 years later. There's more about the saints, along with inspiration and Catholic resources, at our website, saintoftheday.org. From Franciscan Media, this has been Saint of the Day.
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1: In the name of the Father, and of the Son, and of the Holy Spirit.
2: Amen.
1: I believe in God, the Father Almighty, maker of heaven and earth. I believe in Jesus Christ, his only Son, our Lord, who was conceived by the Holy Spirit, born of the Virgin Mary, suffered under Pontius Pilate, was crucified, died, and was buried. He descended to the dead. On the third day he rose again from the dead. He ascended into heaven, seated at the right hand of God, the Father Almighty. From thence he shall come to judge the living and the dead.
2: I believe in the Holy Spirit, the Holy Catholic Church, the communion of saints, the forgiveness of sins, the resurrection of the body, and life everlasting. Amen.
1: Our Father, who art in heaven, hallowed be thy name. Thy kingdom come, thy will be done, on earth as it is in heaven.
2: Give us this day our daily bread, and forgive us our trespasses, as we forgive those who trespass against us. And lead us not into temptation, but deliver us from evil. Amen. Hail Mary, full of grace, the Lord is with thee. Blessed art thou among women, and blessed is the fruit of thy womb, Jesus.
1: Holy Mary, Mother of God, pray for us sinners, now and at the hour of our death. Amen.
2: Hail Mary, full of grace, the Lord is with thee. Blessed art thou among women, and blessed is the fruit of thy womb, Jesus.
1: Holy Mary, Mother of God, pray for us sinners, now and at the hour of our death. Amen.
2: Hail Mary, full of grace, the Lord is with thee. Blessed art thou among women, and blessed is the fruit of thy womb, Jesus.
1: Holy Mary, Mother of God, pray for us sinners, now and at the hour of our death. Amen. Glory be to the Father, and to the Son, and to the Holy Spirit.
2: As it was in the beginning, is now, and ever shall be, world without end. Amen.
1: The first sorrowful mystery, the agony in the garden. Our Father who art in heaven, hallowed be thy name. Thy kingdom come, thy will be done, on earth as it is in heaven.
2: Give us this day our daily bread, and forgive us our trespasses, as we forgive those who trespass against us. And lead us not into temptation, but deliver us from evil. Amen.
1: Then Jesus came with them to a place called Gethsemane, and he said to his disciples, "Sit here, while I go over there and pray." He took along Peter and the two sons of Zebedee, and began to feel sorrow and distress.
2: Hail Mary, full of grace, the Lord is with thee. Blessed art thou among women, and blessed is the fruit of thy womb, Jesus.
1: Holy Mary, Mother of God, pray for us sinners, now and at the hour of our death. Amen. Then he said to them, "My soul is sorrowful even to death. Remain here and keep watch with me."
2: Hail Mary, full of grace, the Lord is with thee. Blessed art thou among women, and blessed is the fruit of thy womb, Jesus.
1: Holy Mary, Mother of God, pray for us sinners, now and at the hour of our death. Amen. After withdrawing about a stone's throw from them, and kneeling, he prayed.
2: Hail Mary, full of grace, the Lord is with thee. Blessed art thou among women, and blessed is the fruit of thy womb, Jesus.
1: Holy Mary, Mother of God, pray for us sinners, now and at the hour of our death. Amen. He said, "Father, if you are willing, take this cup away from me. Still not my will, but yours be done."
2: Hail Mary, full of grace, the Lord is with thee. Blessed art thou among women, and blessed is the fruit of thy womb, Jesus.
1: Holy Mary, Mother of God, pray for us sinners, now and at the hour of our death. Amen. And to strengthen him, an angel from heaven appeared to him.
2: Hail Mary, full of grace, the Lord is with thee. Blessed art thou among women, and blessed is the fruit of thy womb, Jesus.
1: Holy Mary, Mother of God, pray for us sinners, now and at the hour of our death. Amen. He was in such agony, and he prayed so fervently.
2: Hail Mary, full of grace, the Lord is with thee. Blessed art thou among women, and blessed is the fruit of thy womb, Jesus.
1: Holy Mary, Mother of God, pray for us sinners, now and at the hour of our death. Amen. That his sweat became like drops of blood falling on the ground.
2: Hail Mary, full of grace, the Lord is with thee. Blessed art thou among women, and blessed is the fruit of thy womb, Jesus.
1: Holy Mary, Mother of God, pray for us sinners, now and at the hour of our death. Amen. When he returned to his disciples, he found them asleep. He said to Peter, "So you could not keep watch with me for 1 hour?"
2: Hail Mary, full of grace, the Lord is with thee. Blessed art thou among women, and blessed is the fruit of thy womb, Jesus.
1: Holy Mary, Mother of God, pray for us sinners, now and at the hour of our death. Amen. Watch and pray, that you may not undergo the test.
2: Hail Mary, full of grace, the Lord is with thee. Blessed art thou among women, and blessed is the fruit of thy womb, Jesus.
1: Holy Mary, Mother of God, pray for us sinners, now and at the hour of our death. Amen. The Spirit is willing, but the flesh is weak.
2: Hail Mary, full of grace, the Lord is with thee. Blessed art thou among women, and blessed is the fruit of thy womb, Jesus.
1: Holy Mary, Mother of God, pray for us sinners, now and at the hour of our death. Amen. Glory be to the Father, and to the Son, and to the Holy Spirit.
2: As it was in the beginning, is now, and ever shall be, world without end. Amen.
3: O my Jesus, forgive us our sins, save us from the fires of hell. Lead all souls to heaven, especially those in most need of thy mercy.
1: The second sorrowful mystery, the scourging at the pillar. Our Father who art in heaven, hallowed be thy name. Thy kingdom come, thy will be done, on earth as it is in heaven.
2: Give us this day our daily bread, and forgive us our trespasses, as we forgive those who trespass against us. And lead us not into temptation, but deliver us from evil. Amen.
1: They bound Jesus, led him away, and handed him over to Pilate. Pilate questioned him, "Are you the King of the Jews?"
2: Hail Mary, full of grace, the Lord is with thee. Blessed art thou among women, and blessed is the fruit of thy womb, Jesus.
1: Holy Mary, Mother of God, pray for us sinners, now and at the hour of our death. Amen. Jesus answered, "My kingdom does not belong to this world. My kingdom is not here."
2: Hail Mary, full of grace, the Lord is with thee. Blessed art thou among women, and blessed is the fruit of thy womb, Jesus.
1: Holy Mary, Mother of God, pray for us sinners, now and at the hour of our death. Amen. So Pilate said to him, "Then you are a king." "You say I am a king. For this I was born, and for this I came into the world, to testify to the truth. Everyone who belongs to the truth listens to my voice."
2: Hail Mary, full of grace, the Lord is with thee. Blessed art thou among women, and blessed is the fruit of thy womb, Jesus.
1: Holy Mary, Mother of God, pray for us sinners, now and at the hour of our death. Amen. Pilate said to him, "What is truth?" When he had said this, he again went out to the Jews and said to them, "I find no guilt in him."
2: Hail Mary, full of grace, the Lord is with thee. Blessed art thou among women, and blessed is the fruit of thy womb, Jesus.
1: Holy Mary, Mother of God, pray for us sinners, now and at the hour of our death. Amen. Then Pilate took Jesus and had him scourged.
2: Hail Mary, full of grace, the Lord is with thee. Blessed art thou among women, and blessed is the fruit of thy womb, Jesus.
1: Holy Mary, Mother of God, pray for us sinners, now and at the hour of our death. Amen. He was spurned and avoided by men, a man of suffering, accustomed to infirmity, one of those from whom men hide their faces, spurned, and we held him in no esteem.
2: Hail Mary, full of grace, the Lord is with thee. Blessed art thou among women, and blessed is the fruit of thy womb, Jesus.
1: Holy Mary, Mother of God, pray for us sinners, now and at the hour of our death. Amen. Yet it was our infirmities that he bore, our sufferings that he endured, while we thought of him as stricken, as one smitten by God and afflicted.
2: Hail Mary, full of grace, the Lord is with thee. Blessed art thou among women, and blessed is the fruit of thy womb, Jesus.
1: Holy Mary, Mother of God, pray for us sinners, now and at the hour of our death. Amen. But he was pierced for our offenses, crushed for our sins.
2: Hail Mary, full of grace, the Lord is with thee. Blessed art thou among women, and blessed is the fruit of thy womb, Jesus.
1: Holy Mary, Mother of God, pray for us sinners, now and at the hour of our death. Amen. We had all gone astray like sheep, each following his own way, but the Lord laid upon him the guilt of us all.
2: Hail Mary, full of grace, the Lord is with thee. Blessed art thou among women, and blessed is the fruit of thy womb, Jesus.
1: Holy Mary, Mother of God, pray for us sinners, now and at the hour of our death. Amen. Upon him was the chastisement that makes us whole. By his stripes we were healed.
2: Hail Mary, full of grace, the Lord is with thee. Blessed art thou among women, and blessed is the fruit of thy womb, Jesus.
1: Holy Mary, Mother of God, pray for us sinners, now and at the hour of our death. Amen. Glory be to the Father, and to the Son, and to the Holy Spirit.
2: As it was in the beginning, is now, and ever shall be, world without end. Amen.
3: O my Jesus, forgive us our sins, save us from the fires of hell. Lead all souls to heaven, especially those in most need of thy mercy.
1: The third sorrowful mystery, the crowning with thorns. Our Father who art in heaven, hallowed be thy name. Thy kingdom come, thy will be done on earth as it is in heaven.
2: Give us this day our daily bread, and forgive us our trespasses, as we forgive those who trespass against us. And lead us not into temptation, but deliver us from evil. Amen.
1: The soldiers led him away inside the palace, that is, the praetorium, and assembled the whole cohort.
2: Hail Mary, full of grace, the Lord is with thee. Blessed art thou among women, and blessed is the fruit of thy womb, Jesus.
1: Holy Mary, Mother of God, pray for us sinners, now and at the hour of our death. Amen. Weaving a crown of thorns, they placed it on him.
2: Hail Mary, full of grace, the Lord is with thee. Blessed art thou among women, and blessed is the fruit of thy womb, Jesus.
1: Holy Mary, Mother of God, pray for us sinners, now and at the hour of our death. Amen. And kneeling before him, they mocked him, saying, Hail, King of the Jews.
2: Hail Mary, full of grace, the Lord is with thee. Blessed art thou among women, and blessed is the fruit of thy womb, Jesus.
1: Holy Mary, Mother of God, pray for us sinners, now and at the hour of our death. Amen. They spat upon him, and took the reed and kept striking him on the head.
2: Hail Mary, full of grace, the Lord is with thee. Blessed art thou among women, and blessed is the fruit of thy womb, Jesus.
1: Holy Mary, Mother of God, pray for us sinners, now and at the hour of our death. Amen. When Pilate saw that he was not succeeding, he took water and washed his hands in the sight of the crowd, saying, I am innocent of this man's blood. Look to it yourselves.
2: Hail Mary, full of grace, the Lord is with thee. Blessed art thou among women, and blessed is the fruit of thy womb, Jesus.
1: Holy Mary, Mother of God, pray for us sinners, now and at the hour of our death. Amen. Once more Pilate went out and said to them, Look, I am bringing him out to you, so that you may know that I find no guilt in him.
2: Hail Mary, full of grace, the Lord is with thee. Blessed art thou among women, and blessed is the fruit of thy womb, Jesus.
1: Holy Mary, Mother of God, pray for us sinners, now and at the hour of our death. Amen. So Jesus came out, wearing the crown of thorns and the purple cloak, and he said to them, Behold the man.
2: Hail Mary, full of grace, the Lord is with thee. Blessed art thou among women, and blessed is the fruit of thy womb, Jesus.
1: Holy Mary, Mother of God, pray for us sinners, now and at the hour of our death. Amen. They cried out, Take him away, take him away, crucify him.
2: Hail Mary, full of grace, the Lord is with thee. Blessed art thou among women, and blessed is the fruit of thy womb, Jesus.
1: Holy Mary, Mother of God, pray for us sinners, now and at the hour of our death. Amen. Pilate said to them, Shall I crucify your king? The chief priest answered, We have no king but Caesar.
2: Hail Mary, full of grace, the Lord is with thee. Blessed art thou among women, and blessed is the fruit of thy womb, Jesus.
1: Holy Mary, Mother of God, pray for us sinners, now and at the hour of our death. Amen. So Pilate, wishing to satisfy the crowd, handed him over to be crucified.
2: Hail Mary, full of grace, the Lord is with thee. Blessed art thou among women, and blessed is the fruit of thy womb, Jesus.
1: Holy Mary, Mother of God, pray for us sinners, now and at the hour of our death. Amen. Glory be to the Father, and to the Son, and to the Holy Spirit.
2: As it was in the beginning, is now, and ever shall be, world without end. Amen.
3: O my Jesus, forgive us our sins, save us from the fires of hell, lead all souls to heaven, especially those in most need of thy mercy.
1: The fourth sorrowful mystery, Jesus carries the cross. Our Father who art in heaven, hallowed be thy name. Thy kingdom come, thy will be done, on earth as it is in heaven.
2: Give us this day our daily bread, and forgive us our trespasses, as we forgive those who trespass against us. And lead us not into temptation, but deliver us from evil. Amen.
1: Then he said to all, If anyone wishes to come after me, he must deny himself, and take up his cross daily, and follow me.
2: Hail Mary, full of grace, the Lord is with thee. Blessed art thou among women, and blessed is the fruit of thy womb, Jesus.
1: Holy Mary, Mother of God, pray for us sinners, now and at the hour of our death. Amen. For whoever wishes to save his life will lose it, but whoever loses his life for my sake will save it.
2: Hail Mary, full of grace, the Lord is with thee. Blessed art thou among women, and blessed is the fruit of thy womb, Jesus.
1: Holy Mary, Mother of God, pray for us sinners, now and at the hour of our death. Amen. And carrying the cross himself, they led him out to crucify him.
2: Hail Mary, full of grace, the Lord is with thee. Blessed art thou among women, and blessed is the fruit of thy womb, Jesus.
1: Holy Mary, Mother of God, pray for us sinners, now and at the hour of our death. Amen. As they led him away, they took hold of a certain Simon, a Cyrenian, who was coming in from the country, and after laying the cross on him, they made him carry it behind Jesus.
2: Hail Mary, full of grace, the Lord is with thee. Blessed art thou among women, and blessed is the fruit of thy womb, Jesus.
1: Holy Mary, Mother of God, pray for us sinners, now and at the hour of our death. Amen. Take my yoke upon you, and learn from me.
2: Hail Mary, full of grace, the Lord is with thee. Blessed art thou among women, and blessed is the fruit of thy womb, Jesus.
1: Holy Mary, Mother of God, pray for us sinners, now and at the hour of our death. Amen. For I am meek and humble of heart.
2: Hail Mary, full of grace, the Lord is with thee. Blessed art thou among women, and blessed is the fruit of thy womb, Jesus.
1: Holy Mary, Mother of God, pray for us sinners, now and at the hour of our death. Amen. And you will find rest for yourselves, for my yoke is easy, and my burden light.
2: Hail Mary, full of grace, the Lord is with thee. Blessed art thou among women, and blessed is the fruit of thy womb, Jesus.
1: Holy Mary, Mother of God, pray for us sinners, now and at the hour of our death. Amen. A large crowd of people followed Jesus, including many women who mourned and lamented him.
2: Hail Mary, full of grace, the Lord is with thee. Blessed art thou among women, and blessed is the fruit of thy womb, Jesus.
1: Holy Mary, Mother of God, pray for us sinners, now and at the hour of our death. Amen. Jesus turned to them and said, Daughters of Jerusalem, do not weep for me. Weep instead for yourselves and for your children. For indeed, the days are coming when people will say, Blessed are the barren, the wombs that never bore, and the breasts that never nursed.
2: Hail Mary, full of grace, the Lord is with thee. Blessed art thou among women, and blessed is the fruit of thy womb, Jesus.
1: Holy Mary, Mother of God, pray for us sinners, now and at the hour of our death. Amen. At that time, people will say to the mountains, Fall upon us, and to the hills, Cover us. For if these things are done when the wood is green, what will happen when it is dry?
2: Hail Mary, full of grace, the Lord is with thee. Blessed art thou among women, and blessed is the fruit of thy womb, Jesus.
1: Holy Mary, Mother of God, pray for us sinners, now and at the hour of our death. Amen. Glory be to the Father, and to the Son, and to the Holy Spirit.
2: As it was in the beginning, is now, and ever shall be, world without end. Amen.
3: O my Jesus, forgive us our sins, save us from the fires of hell, lead all souls to heaven, especially those in most need of thy mercy.
1: The fifth sorrowful mystery, the crucifixion. Our Father who art in heaven, hallowed be thy name. Thy kingdom come, thy will be done, on earth as it is in heaven.
2: Give us this day our daily bread, and forgive us our trespasses, as we forgive those who trespass against us. And lead us not into temptation, but deliver us from evil. Amen.
1: There they crucified him, and with him two others, one on either side, with Jesus in the middle.
2: Hail Mary, full of grace, the Lord is with thee. Blessed art thou among women, and blessed is the fruit of thy womb, Jesus.
1: Holy Mary, Mother of God, pray for us sinners, now and at the hour of our death. Amen. Then Jesus said, Father, forgive them. They know not what they do.
2: Hail Mary, full of grace, the Lord is with thee. Blessed art thou among women, and blessed is the fruit of thy womb, Jesus.
1: Holy Mary, Mother of God, pray for us sinners, now and at the hour of our death. Amen. Then he said, Jesus, remember me when you come into your kingdom. He replied to him, Amen, I say to you, today you will be with me in paradise.
2: Hail Mary, full of grace, the Lord is with thee. Blessed art thou among women, and blessed is the fruit of thy womb, Jesus.
1: Holy Mary, Mother of God, pray for us sinners, now and at the hour of our death. Amen. Standing by the cross of Jesus were his mother and his mother's sister, Mary, the wife of Clopas, and Mary of Magdala. When Jesus saw his mother and the disciple there whom he loved,
2: Hail Mary, full of grace, the Lord is with thee. Blessed art thou among women, and blessed is the fruit of thy womb, Jesus.
1: Holy Mary, Mother of God, pray for us sinners, now and at the hour of our death. Amen. He said to his mother, Woman, behold your son. Then he said to the disciple, Behold your mother.
2: Hail Mary, full of grace, the Lord is with thee. Blessed art thou among women, and blessed is the fruit of thy womb, Jesus.
1: Holy Mary, Mother of God, pray for us sinners, now and at the hour of our death. Amen. And from that hour, the disciple took her into his home.
2: Hail Mary, full of grace, the Lord is with thee. Blessed art thou among women, and blessed is the fruit of thy womb, Jesus.
1: Holy Mary, Mother of God, pray for us sinners, now and at the hour of our death. Amen. It was now about noon, and darkness came over the whole land until 3 p.m, because of an eclipse of the sun. Then the veil of the temple was torn down the middle.
2: Hail Mary, full of grace, the Lord is with thee. Blessed art thou among women, and blessed is the fruit of thy womb, Jesus.
1: Holy Mary, Mother of God, pray for us sinners, now and at the hour of our death. Amen. After this, aware that everything was now finished, in order that the scripture might be fulfilled, Jesus said, I thirst.
2: Hail Mary, full of grace, the Lord is with thee. Blessed art thou among women, and blessed is the fruit of thy womb, Jesus.
1: Holy Mary, Mother of God, pray for us sinners, now and at the hour of our death. Amen. There was a vessel filled with common wine, so they put a sponge soaked in wine on a sprig of hyssop and put it up to his mouth.
2: Hail Mary, full of grace, the Lord is with thee. Blessed art thou among women, and blessed is the fruit of thy womb, Jesus.
1: Holy Mary, Mother of God, pray for us sinners, now and at the hour of our death. Amen. When Jesus had taken the wine, he said, It is finished. And bowing his head, he handed over the Spirit.
2: Hail Mary, full of grace, the Lord is with thee. Blessed art thou among women, and blessed is the fruit of thy womb, Jesus.
1: Holy Mary, Mother of God, pray for us sinners, now and at the hour of our death. Amen. Glory be to the Father, and to the Son, and to the Holy Spirit.
2: As it was in the beginning, is now, and ever shall be, world without end. Amen.
3: O my Jesus, forgive us our sins, save us from the fires of hell. Lead all souls to heaven, especially those in most need of thy mercy.
2: Hail, Holy Queen, Mother of Mercy. Hail our life, our sweetness, and our hope. To thee do we cry, poor banished children of Eve. To thee do we send up our sighs, mourning and weeping in this valley of tears. Turn then, most gracious Advocate, thine eyes of mercy upon us, and after this our exile, show unto us the blessed fruit of thy womb, Jesus. O clement, O loving, O sweet Virgin Mary.
1: Pray for us, O Holy Mother of God,
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0: 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What is repentance? True repentance. How do we practice it? And, on the other hand, how do we give and receive true forgiveness?
1: Hi, my name is Father Mike Schmitz, and you're listening to The Bible in a Year, where we encounter God's voice and live life through the lens of Scripture. Using the Great Adventure Bible timeline, we'll read all the way from Genesis to Revelation, discovering how the story of salvation unfolds and how we fit into that story today. The Great Adventure Bible timeline was developed by Jeff Cavins and is provided by Ascension, who produced and funded this program. It is day 132. We're reading from 2 Samuel chapter 14, 1 Chronicles chapter 18, and we are praying today Psalm 14. Second book of Samuel chapter 14. David is persuaded to bring Absalom back. Now, Joab, the son of Zeruiah, perceived that the king's heart went out to Absalom. And Joab sent to Tekoa and fetched from there a wise woman and said to her, "Pretend to be a mourner and put on mourning garments. Do not anoint yourself with oil, but behave like a woman who has been mourning many days for the dead. And go to the king and speak thus to him." So Joab put the words into her mouth. When the woman of Tekoa came to the king, she fell on her face to the ground and did obeisance and said, "Help, O king." And the king said to her, "What is your trouble?" She answered, "Alas, I am a widow. My husband is dead. And your handmaid had two sons, and they quarreled with one another in the field. There was no one to part them, and one struck the other and killed him. And now the whole family has risen against your handmaid, and they say, 'Give up the man who struck his brother, that we may kill him for the life of his brother whom he slew.' And so they would destroy the heir also. Thus they would quench my coal which is left, and leave to my husband neither name nor remnant upon the face of the earth." Then the king said to the woman, "Go to your house, and I will give orders concerning you." And the woman of Tekoa said to the king, "On me be the guilt, my lord the king, and on my father's house. Let the king and his throne be guiltless." The king said, "If anyone says anything to you, bring him to me, and he shall never touch you again." Then she said, "Please let the king invoke the Lord your God, that the avenger of blood slay no more, and my son be not destroyed." He said, "As the Lord lives, not one hair of your son shall fall to the ground." Then the woman said, "Please, let your handmaid speak a word to

"My lord, the king," he said, "speak." And the woman said, "Why then have you planned such a thing against the people of God? For in giving this decision, the king convicts himself, inasmuch as the king does not bring his banished one home again. We must all die. We are like water spilt on the ground, which cannot be gathered up again. But God will not take away the life of him who devises means not to keep his banished one an outcast. Now I have come to say this to my lord the king, because the people have made me afraid, and your handmaid thought, 'I will speak to the king. It may be that the king will perform the request of his servant.' For the king will hear and deliver his servant from the hand of the man who would destroy me and my son together from the heritage of God. And your handmaid thought, 'The word of my lord the king will set me at rest, for my lord the king is like the angel of God to discern good from evil. The Lord your God be with you.'" Then the king answered the woman, "Do not hide from me anything I ask you." And the woman said, "Let my lord the king speak." The king said, "Is the hand of Joab with you in all of this?" The woman answered and said, "As surely as you live, my lord the king, one cannot turn to the right hand or to the left from anything that my lord the king has said. It was your servant Joab who bade me. It was he who put all these words in the mouth of your handmaid. In order to change the course of affairs, your servant Joab did this. But my lord has wisdom, like the wisdom of the angel of God, to know all things that are on the earth." Then the king said to Joab, "Behold, now I grant this. Go, bring back the young man Absalom." And Joab fell on his face to the ground and did obeisance and blessed the king. And Joab said, "Today your servant knows that I have found favor in your sight, my lord the king, in that the king has granted the request of his servant." So Joab arose and went to Geshur and brought Absalom to Jerusalem. And the king said, "Let him dwell apart in his own house. He is not to come into my presence." So Absalom dwelt apart in his own house and did not come into the king's presence. Now in all Israel, there was no one so much to be praised for his beauty as Absalom. From the sole of his foot to the crown of his head, there was no blemish in him. And when he cut the hair of his head, for at the end of every year he used to cut it, when it was heavy on him, he cut it. He weighed the hair of his head 200 shekels by the king's weight. There were born to Absalom 3 sons and 1 daughter whose name was Tamar. She was a beautiful woman. David forgives Absalom. So Absalom dwelt 2 full years in Jerusalem without coming into the king's presence. Then Absalom sent for Joab to send him to the king, but Joab would not come to him. And he sent a second time, but Joab would not come. Then he said to his servants, "See, Joab's field is next to mine, and he has barley there. Go and set it on fire." So Absalom's servants set the field on fire. Then Joab arose and went to Absalom at his house and said to him, "Why have your servants set my field on fire?" Absalom answered Joab, "Behold, I sent word to you. Come here that I may send you to the king to ask, 'Why have I come from Geshur? It would be better for me to be there still.' Now therefore, let me go into the presence of the king, and if there is guilt in me, let him kill me." Then Joab went to the king and told him, and he summoned Absalom. So he came to the king and bowed himself on his face to the ground before the king, and the king kissed Absalom. The first book of Chronicles, chapter 18, David's kingdom established and extended. After this, David defeated the Philistines and subdued them, and he took Gath and its villages out of the hand of the Philistines. And he defeated Moab, and the Moabites became servants to David and brought tribute. David also defeated Hadadezer, king of Zobah, toward Hamath, as he went to set up his monument at the river Euphrates. And David took from him 1,000 chariots, 7,000 horsemen, and 20,000 foot soldiers. And David hamstrung all the chariot horses, but left enough for 100 chariots. And when the Syrians of Damascus came to help Hadadezer, king of Zobah, David slew 22,000 men of the Syrians. Then David put garrisons in Syria of Damascus, and the Syrians became servants to David and brought tribute. And the Lord gave victory to David wherever he went, and David took the shields of gold which were carried by the servants of Hadadezer and brought them to Jerusalem. And from Tibhath and from Kun, cities of Hadadezer, David took very much bronze. With it, Solomon made the bronze sea and the pillars and the vessels of bronze. When Tou, king of Hamath, heard that David had defeated the whole army of Hadadezer, king of Zobah, he sent his son Hadoram to King David to greet him and to congratulate him because he had fought against Hadadezer and defeated him, for Hadadezer had often been at war with Tou.
And he sent all sorts of articles of gold, of silver, and of bronze. These also King David dedicated to the Lord, together with the silver and gold which he had carried off from all the nations, from Edom, Moab, the Ammonites, the Philistines, and Amalek. David's just administration. And Abishai, the son of Zeruiah, slew 18,000 Edomites in the Valley of Salt, and he put garrisons in Edom, and all the Edomites became David's servants. And the Lord gave victory to David wherever he went. So David reigned over all Israel, and he administered justice and equity to all his people. And Joab, the son of Zeruiah, was over the army, and Jehoshaphat, the son of Ahilud, was recorder, and Zadok, the son of Ahitub, and Ahimelech, the son of Abiathar, were priests, and Shavsha was secretary, and Benaiah, the son of Jehoiada, was over the Cherethites and the Pelethites, and David's sons were the chief officials in the service of the king. Psalm 14, Denunciation of Godlessness, to the choirmaster of David. The fool says in his heart, "There is no God. They are corrupt. They do abominable deeds. There is none that does good." The Lord looks down from heaven upon the children of men to see if there are any that act wisely, that seek after God. They have all gone astray. They are all alike corrupt. There is none that does good. No, not one. Have they no knowledge, all the evildoers, who eat up my people as they eat bread and do not call upon the Lord? There they shall be in great terror, for God is with the generation of the righteous. You would confound the plans of the poor, but the Lord is his refuge. Oh, that deliverance for Israel would come out of Zion. When the Lord restores the fortunes of his people, Jacob shall rejoice. Israel shall be glad. Father in heaven, we give you thanks and give you praise. You are a good, and you are God, and you're a good dad. Lord God, you are a good dad. You're a good father, and you continue to meet us. You forgive us completely, but you also call us to complete repentance. You offer forgiveness totally, but you also call us to totally come back to you. And so help us, please, Father, help us do that. Help us to come back totally so that your mercy may totally transform us, that your grace may totally transform us, that your love may totally renew us. Lord God, bring us back to you. Let your face shine on us, and we shall be saved. In Jesus' name we pray. In the name of the Father, and of the Son, and of the Holy Spirit. Amen. Okay, here we are. Gosh, here's the story of Absalom and David, and this is going to get worse, just so you know. This is chapter 14, and David gets persuaded to bring Absalom back. So Absalom has escaped, right? He remembered yesterday, he fled, went to Talmai, son of Ammihud, king of Geshur, lived over there in Geshur. And he's living in isolation, right? He's living in exile. And here's Joab, who, remember Joab is in charge of the army. And he has this plan that he wants Absalom to come back to Jerusalem. And so he gets this woman and basically hires her to say, tell David this story. It's really reminiscent of the story of Nathan the prophet, when David was busted for what he did with Bathsheba and Uriah. Nathan comes forward and tells him this story about the man who has a bunch of sheep, but then his neighbor has only one precious ewe lamb. And here is the story of this woman. She's a widow. She has two sons. One son killed the other son, and people want to kill that son who is the murderer. And what do I do? And David says, okay, yeah, you got to restore. You got to keep the family intact. So bring that son into a place of safety. And if anyone wants to kill him, they'll have words with me. And this is the boldness of this woman. She says, one more word. By the way, this is you. It's basically like Nathan saying, you are that man who took that precious ewe child. You had all the people you wanted in your life to marry, to take care of, to care for, and you just stole Uriah the Hittite's wife from him. This is the woman saying essentially the same thing. So that convinces David. David also notices that this is Joab's work. Now, why would Joab want Absalom to not be in Geshur anymore? Why would Joab want Absalom to be close to David? Chances are very good. We know about Joab. We know that he's very loyal to David. So chances are very good that what Joab wanted was he's like, I can see Absalom, who's described in this chapter as well as being incredibly beautiful, a beautiful man, no blemish in him from his head to his toe. And his hair was so heavy. Apparently that's a really good thing back in the day. Maybe it's a good thing now. I don't know. But Joab probably recognized that here is Absalom who poses a threat to David. Absalom is an estranged son of David. And if he stays in Geshur, he can draw people to himself and he can raise a revolt, a rebellion against the king. And so it's likely that Joab orchestrated this thing with the woman of Tekoa,
to get David to bring Absalom closer to home so that he could be not as much of a threat, which isn't going to work. It's going to backfire because in chapter 15, here's Absalom, who's going to be a big threat. We'll hear about that tomorrow. But we also see something important. We also see that Absalom is the kind of guy who is not willing to put up with much, right? He's not willing to put up with the sin against his sister. He's not willing to put up with being exiled from his father. And so he's not willing to put up with Joab not responding to him. And so after the third time he calls to Joab, he sets his field on fire. You weren't going to come talk to me, so I've set your field on fire. I just think that's just, he kind of says it so matter-of-factly. You weren't going to do what I say, so here you go. And what happens? Joab goes to the king, make peace with Absalom. And Absalom does obeisance, right? He bows with his face to the ground, and David kisses him. And that's the extent of the forgiveness. That's the extent of the repentance. And this is key for us. Absalom shows no sign of repentance. Absalom shows no sign that he realizes, I might have done something wrong in killing my own brother. Yes, his brother did something wrong in violating his sister. Absolutely, 100%. But Absalom shows no repentance in acknowledging the fact that, and I killed my own brother, which is a very serious thing. So he shows no repentance. And David shows no real forgiveness. Yes, he lets Absalom come back to the city, but doesn't see him for 2 years. You may not come into my presence. That's not real forgiveness. So here's how God forgives us. He calls us to true repentance, right? He calls us to turn away from our sins and turn back to him. But then he gives full forgiveness. Like, he gives us complete access to himself. But here's David. Again, he's just, in so many ways, David can be a good king. In so many ways, maybe he was a good father. But in this way, he was not. In this way, he's not an image of the Father. In this way, he's not an image of Jesus Christ, the King of Kings. Because he gives partial forgiveness. Yeah, you can come back to town, but you can't come in my presence. But think about how good God the Father is. When we're forgiven in Jesus Christ, we are given complete access to the Father's house and to the Father's heart. But we also have to have repentance. In this story, chapter 14 of 2 Samuel, we see neither repentance nor real full forgiveness. And so what we see is what's going to happen in chapter 15 and following is without true repentance, there is no true forgiveness. And without that true forgiveness and reconciliation, we find rebellion. And that's what's going to happen tomorrow. Not to give it away, but that's what's going to happen tomorrow. No true repentance, no true reconciliation. With no true reconciliation, there is rebellion. So one of the things that I take away from this is I need to come before the Lord, knowing that I'm letting go of my sins, letting go of whatever I've chosen instead of God or over and above God, and clinging to the Lord, because in Christ Jesus, we have full forgiveness and full access, as I said, to the Father's house and to the Father's heart. We can't do that on our own. Of course, we need God's grace. And so please pray for me to be able to do that. You know, I am in constant process of repentance, constant process of conversion. And I know you are too. And sometimes it's hard to let go. It's hard to trust in the Lord. It's hard to be forgiven, but I'm praying for you. Please pray for each other that we can be people who are constantly being converted back to the Lord, constantly repenting of our sins and constantly experiencing the beauty and the power of God's mercy and forgiveness. As I said, I'm praying for you. Please pray for me. My name is Father Mike. I cannot wait to see you tomorrow. God bless.

0: That was day 132 of Bible in a Year with Father Mike Schmitz. And now we'd like to share audio from a video called Five Common Discernment Traps and How to Avoid Them with Father Mark Mary and Father Gregory Pine from the Ascension Presents YouTube channel.
1: Hey, I'm Father Mark Mary.
2: And I am Father Gregory Pine.
1: I'm a Franciscan Friar of the Renewal.
2: And I am a Dominican Friar of the Province of St. Joseph.
1: And this is Ascension Presents. Father Gregory, welcome.
2: Hey, thanks very much. Yeah. Delighted to be here.
1: Good to have you with us. Father Gregory, I talked about him when I recommended a podcast, God's Blading Podcast.
2: What's up?
1: Some of your brothers.
2: Mm-hmm.
1: So Father Gregory's smarter than me, and so he's going to talk about some things in a smart way.
2: What's up?
1: And, yeah. And I'm going to look at you.
2: There, at the heart of the church, I will say smart things.
1: I feel like there's some discernment traps people fall into.
2: I think there are, too.
1: Can you help us avoid those traps by maybe naming them?
2: I was hoping you would ask me. Yeah, here we go. Let's do it. So how about we go through real quickly five discernment traps, and we address them, and we speak into them. Also, these names are completely made up. So if you're like talking to someone and you're thinking, you know, I'm just going to tell them about catastrophism, and they'll certainly recognize that word. They won't, because these words start here. So the first discernment trap that we can acknowledge and address is what I call catastrophism, and that is that my life is basically or almost a failure. So to this point, I have not yet found out what my vocation is, and as a result of which, my life is basically meaningless. It's pointless, and it's going to end as a complete and total failure. So what do we respond, or how do we respond to this? Simply this. Okay, so the Lord loves your vocation, or he loves your destiny more than you do, and as worried and as anxious as you are about it, so he's not worried and anxious in the way that we are, but the Lord is working, you know, efficaciously, strongly, sweetly, to promote your vocation, because why else would he have created you, right? The Lord would not have created you to no end. He has an end in mind, and he will bring that about. What falls to us then is just to respond generously. And maybe you're thinking like, wait, how do I respond generously? This seems like a trap. All right, well, let's go to our second discernment trap, which I'm going to call angelism, all right? And I think this is a temptation when we're thinking, okay, how do I respond to the Lord's call in my life? I need to figure it out, right? I need to kind of pull from his clutches the vocation that lies in store. You often hear people say, Lord, I'll do whatever you want, right? But I just don't know what that is. And I think there's this kind of expectation where we have it in our minds that the Lord is going to reveal our vocation in very, very clear terms, and that it's going to be like a kind of intellectual lightning bolt. So you're like toddling along one day and you're like passing by whatever, a coffee shop or like a diner, and then you just know exactly what it is that you are called to, or exactly what it is that you are made for, and then you can pursue that, you know, with kind of intentionality or deliberate attitude. Well, I think that that is a kind of angelic expectation. So the angels just know the things that God gives them to know, and God makes that happen, as it were, like with a snap of a finger, even though God doesn't have fingers and God doesn't snap. Just take my word for it. So how then are we to come to an understanding of our vocations? Well, it happens in a human way. So whereas angels learn in an instant, we learn step by step. We learn progressively. We learn as the fruit of a discovery. So we are on the way. Okay, we're wayfarers, is one of the ways that St. Thomas Aquinas refers to human beings who have not yet reached the end of their life. And if we're going to discover what it is that our vocation kind of has in store for us, then we're going to discover it in a human way. And that will often be by growth and virtue. So God created you with a purpose, right? God created you with an end in mind. God loved you into existence. And he wants it so that you grow into that. He's given you good desires. Those desires are fallen. They need to be healed. They need to be elevated. And we go about that by prayer, by frequenting the sacraments, by habits of penance, by studying the faith, by good Christian friendships, things like that, right? But as our desires are healed and as our desires are elevated, we can begin to trust them more and more, right? And we can have the confidence that the Lord is communicating to us in a way that's understandable for a human being, okay? So we're not angels, we're human beings, and so we have to be content to suffer the Lord's timing, to be patient, and to grow into it, even though that may be somewhat painstaking. All right, the third is what we can call sensationalism. And I think that some of us have it in our mind that a vocation is always something that is spectacular, right? Something that is kind of marvelous, extraordinary, beyond belief. So you go to these conferences, you hear a witness speaker, and the witness speaker says, you know, they'll tell you some crazy, sordid details about a past life, which usually involved all kinds of sins. And then there was a moment right? Where they heard the voice of God and they radically changed their lives and then they entered the vocation and then they've been happy ever since and you can too and it's awesome and everyone pumps their fist. But you typically walk away. I have walked away from that experience thinking, wow, that's really cool. And apparently God doesn't love me. Because if that's the standard for vocation, then I've never encountered anything like that in my life. I was born boring. I grew up boring. I'm presently boring. You know, all right. There's no sensation about it. So what do I think that these sensational stories indicate to us? I think that they indicate that God works in marvelous fashion. And sometimes he does it in extraordinary ways, but more often he does it in ordinary ways. And just because those ways are ordinary does not mean that they are not marvelous. So when St. Augustine reads the story, the miracle of the wedding feast at Cana, he says, all right, what is it that the Lord is doing here? What's the miracle? The miracle is that the Lord is taking water and he is making it wine. And then St. Augustine says, okay, how do you ordinarily get wine? He says, well, you plant a vineyard, right? Rain falls, waters the vineyard, grapes grow, you gather them, you crush them, they ferment, and then you got yourself some wine. But effectively, you start with water and then you get wine. So the Lord's miracle, in addition to providing bountifully for this married couple, testifying to his power, you know, kind of serving as a sign of his divinity, it also shows us extraordinarily how very marvelous is what happens ordinarily. All right, so those sensational stories, they show you how powerful, how potent is the life of grace. But ordinarily, the same is true. God has poured his divine life into your soul at baptism, right? And that grace grows. It cultivates virtues. It draws out gifts of the Holy Spirit. It transforms your interior life in such a way that you grow into being yet more perfectly an adopted son or daughter of God. And in the context of that relationship, you come to discover what it is that you're made for in the life of the church, which is awesome, which is marvelous. So just because it's ordinary doesn't mean that we should overlook it, right? It is marvelous in its own way. So that's the third. Okay, then let's go for the fourth discernment trip and or track. He pauses. He looks left. He looks straight on. All right, we're going to call this one objectivism. We hear it said that certain vocations are objectively higher than other vocations. So the religious state is referred to as a state of perfection, and we say that it is objectively higher than other states in the life of the church. So you hear that, and you're like, okay, it is better. I want to become a saint. Saints do better things. Therefore, I will do this thing because it is better. Let's kick it. And then you go on a vocation retreat, you know, with the Dominican friars or with the CFRs, and you're like, you know, cool enough, great beards, excellent sense of style, wonderful habit, very delightful, but I don't really want to do this, right? And then you're thinking like, is that because I stink? Or is that because the Lord loves me less? No, here's the thing. Just because something is objectively higher doesn't mean that subjectively it is for you. And am I suggesting that all of this is relative and you do you and blah, blah, blah, and thus and such? No. But I'm saying that the Lord loves you in a specific way, in a particular way, and he's going to draw forth from you what actually corresponds to your holiness and what corresponds to your building up of the life of the church. And I would say that the ordinary course is marriage. The Lord wills marriage for most everyone because that was his original plan. So in the garden, there's no priesthood, there's no religious life, there's just marriage. And in the ordinary course, had Adam and Eve not fallen, then when God breathed an immortal soul into their children, he would have given that soul with grace. So marriage was always and everywhere intended to be this kind of like monstrance of the grace of God. It was intended to be the means whereby that grace was communicated to future generations of human beings. So most of us are called to marriage. We are wired that way, and grace builds on nature, right? So it draws it out. So I think that because something is proposed as objectively higher, I mean, that's good that it is proposed. And I think that for those who are called to it, when you hear that, it's gonna kindle in you a desire for the thing. But many people, most people, the vast majority of people are not called to it. And it's not because they're bad or because they're deficient human beings. It's because God wills different things. God wills different things so that he can build up the life of the church by a variety of testimony to his excellence, to his goodness, to his divine life. Right? So we are all meant to say something beautiful about God, something unique about God. And just because something is objectively higher doesn't mean that it's necessarily for me. Fifth and final thing, we're going to call this vocationism. And I would submit to you that sometimes we can focus too much on the vocation. And it's as if our life doesn't matter until such time as we enter into the vocation. So it's like real life is elsewhere, and all of these present considerations and concerns are basically meaningless, right? my life will start when I get married, or my life will start when I get ordained, or my life will start later on. No, that is not the case. That is decidedly not the case. Why do I suggest this? Well, the goal, right? The goal is to draw close to the Lord in friendship. And the Lord gives us a variety of means to that end. So he gives us his incarnate son. He gives us the church. He gives us the sacraments. He gives us the life of grace and the virtues and the gifts of the Holy Spirit. And all of these direct us back to the life of the Most Blessed Trinity. And that is our vocation, okay? We all have the same vocation. That vocation is to the life, the perfect life, the beatific life of heaven, to gaze upon the unveiled face of God, to be so wholly and entirely engrossed in that vision that we cannot, nay, would not look away, all right? So we're all called to that life, to glorify God in our members. And the Lord gives us these different means to attain to that. And one of the means that he gives us is states of life, right? So priesthood, religious life, consecrated life, or marriage. And those states of life help us towards our one vocation. And we call them vocations because they image or they kind of show forth something of that one vocation. That one vocation is perfect covenant fidelity. And each of these states of life shows something of what that covenant fidelity of heaven will entail, right? But if we fixate on the means, sometimes we can lose sight of the end, and the end is always in reach because God has heaven spill forth onto the face of the earth in the incarnation, and that presence of God remains with us, right? In really tangible ways, sacramental ways, incarnate ways. And so every moment matters. Every moment is meaningful because every moment is prized with purpose unto the end, because God is drawing us to heaven here and now. Only the present has grace. Only this, right, will really avail for eternal life. So by acknowledging the limitations of these visions, we ourselves can have our minds drawn more into the life of God and our hearts drawn with our minds so that we can see the plan of God more perfectly and love it more wholly and entirely.
1: Great. Thanks, Father.
2: Yeah, tell us.
1: A comment on objectivism.
2: Yeah, yeah.
1: I'm grateful because I don't want you to be discouraged that you weren't called to the Franciscan life, an objectively higher call.
2: Man.
1: It's okay.
2: Dude's got jokes. Look at him over here.
1: I spent the last 12 minutes thinking of that joke. So thanks for watching. We'll be with you again next week. Remember, we are pilgrims on this earth. Somos peregrinos, poco a poco, little by little. We're going to make it. God bless y'all.
0: That was audio from a video called Five Common Discernment Traps and How to Avoid Them with Father Mark Mary and Father Gregory Pine from the Ascension Presents YouTube channel. 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
4: That's us, and this is that. That was
5: yes. Weird.
4: It was very Fernando-ish. I think I hung out with him too much last week. Hey, welcome to your Ewes Day.
5: Hey, no.
4: What?
5: I thought, who made a gift last week that said, this is no longer a Tuesday, an Ewes Day?
4: Well, that was because everybody was making sure the 6 o'clock hour was fully funded, and that was great. But right now, we're not fully funding an hour or anything. It's just, you know, my normal Ewes Day. I had the worst trouble sleeping. So yesterday, I didn't take a nap.
5: Oh.
4: And that's fine. I'm things were running behind. I didn't get to the gym until after work. And so then I went home. I'm like, okay. And we did things as a family and I didn't take a nap. I thought I'm going to go to sleep and sleep.
5: Yeah.
4: Great. Went to sleep, woke up an hour later.
5: You were overtired.
4: You were an overtired
5: toddler.
4: Yeah. Ended up sleeping on the couch. This just didn't work at all. So welcome to your Ooze Day.
5: I can't wait for this day.
4: Wait, see? I'm telling you, and I can't even stop it. Behind the scenes, I press a button and these things happen, and I couldn't make those things happen. So let's try again.
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1: So if you were to have walked into my kitchen about a few weeks ago, you would have opened my door to my house, looked in, and saw a beautiful vase full of weeds.
2: Oh, let me guess. You took the youngest one on a walk.
1: Yes, I did. So this is when Riley...
2: Oh, she's four now?
1: Riley is going to be four in September.
2: Okay. Yep.
1: So
2: prime.
1: She was sick, and I wanted to get her outside and go on a walk. And so we're walking, and then she stops, and she's like, look at these beautiful flowers, Mommy. And like,
2: they're like dandelions.
1: Like you know, the weeds with the little white flower on the top of it. I don't know what that weed is called.
2: I don't either.
1: Anyways, I'm like, and so you don't want to crush her spirit, right?
2: Aw, they're so sweet.
1: So I'm like, yes, look at these. We need to pick them and put them in a vase. And so we did just that. And for about maybe 30 minutes, I had a vase full of weeds. And then they started to just, you know, droop.
2: Ball. Oh, yeah.
1: It was so funny, but it just reminded me of like how children view the world in such a like world of wonder and awe that
2: sometimes
1: as parents, we can either miss it or we don't practice it enough.
2: Right.
1: You know, so it was really good encouragement for me.
2: I've never been really great at that. When my kids were little and they wanted to give me the things, I'm like, oh, okay. And then I kind of drop it. And I never really, it was good at embracing it. Abby has always been really good at embracing it.
1: Yeah.
2: You know, flower for your hair, Mommy. And she puts the thing with the bugs on it in her hair. Uh-huh. And she's so sweet. And, you know, I remember Liam went through this phase where he had to give her acorns all the time.
1: Oh.
2: All the prettiest acorns. And rocks. And,
1: those rocks.
2: But they're so big and beautiful to them.
1: Yeah.
2: It's good for us to recognize where they are in that moment and to embrace that and appreciate that wonder with them.
1: Mm-hmm.
2: Especially now because that ends really quick.
1: You just, as we were like preparing for this, you told me this and my mama heart's not ready for that.
2: I know. I can't remember. They'll still do different things.
1: Yeah.
2: It's still really cute because every now and then, even in the tween and the teen boys that we have now, we'll see these moments. But instead of, you know, look at this pretty rock, Mom. Hey, let me tell you about this chapter of some random Japanese animation cartoon that I just watched or book I read, or let me tell you how to beat such and such cheat code for such and such video game.
1: But so, the desire is still there.
2: The wonder and awe still exists.
3: Did you imagine? Did you believe?

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1: 4D.
0: Spirit and
1: 4D.
0: 40.
1: Four.
0: Did I say four?
1: Yes.
0: It's an ooze day. I need more coffee. Oh, my goodness. 40 years of helping you live with Spirit. And we want to invite you to celebrate with us. Mark your calendar. Our actual anniversary date is May 26th. And at 11 a.m., we will be holding a very special anniversary mass right here at Christ the King Catholic Church, celebrated by our very own Bishop Parks.
1: And if you want to join, if you can't join us in person, we will be broadcasting it live here at 11 a.m. on the radio. So you don't have to have like fear of missing out. You can tune in
0: listening.
1: And it'll be at 11 a.m. And it's just a way of saying happy anniversary to
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0: 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We almost did that right. I'm proud of us.
1: Yay.
0: After a long week. 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
1: I have a new best friend.
2: Oh, do tell.
1: Don't tell your wife.
2: Okay, I won't.
1: Abby will always be my bestie. So I have a personal trainer.
2: Oh, yeah, that's right. How's that going?
1: Amazing.
2: Yeah?
1: I'm in like this. So this is the start of my third week doing it with her, and she is phenomenal. She is getting me to achieve my goals in a way where I can do them.
2: Mm-hmm.
1: I see the goal and I work towards it and I stay encouraged throughout the whole time.
2: I like that.
1: It's been great.
2: That's wonderful.
1: So we do days of like training, weight training.
2: Right.
1: And then she's like, okay, when the days that you don't see me, you need to be moving your body.
2: Yeah.
1: And that's a big thing because here we, you know, get sedentary in our jobs a lot when we're on the computer.
2: Yeah. Stuck in the cubicle. Yep.
1: Yeah. So, she suggested to get on a treadmill or an elliptical to get that cardio going.
2: So this new 12-3-30 thing has mm-hmm. been going around the web, and I was looking at it the other day. Abby and her other bestie, Corey,
1: mm-hmm.
2: are big walkers, and they walk outside. They walk all the time. But for me, it's too hot in Florida to walk outside.
1: It's so hot.
2: It's too hot. And so this 12-3-30 really sounds interesting. Let us start this by saying, neither of us are healthcare professionals.
1: Not in the slightest.
2: If you're going to get ready to start a new exercise routine or anything, make sure you double check with your physician. All of the disclosures, all of those things. So just hear that. So what the 12-3-30 is, apparently, it's walking on a treadmill at the 12-degree incline.
1: Mm-hmm.
2: So bop that puppy all the way up to 12. Walk at 3 miles an hour for 30 minutes.
1: Yep.
2: Now, they say this is very, very effective, and I can see that it would be because basically you're walking up a mountain with no break for like 30 minutes at a time.
1: Yep.
2: I mean, if you go out and walk in nature, it's like ups and downs,
1: right.
2: and they've got a lot of

0: to get your body moving and to feel better inside.
1: Yeah, I mean, even if it's just, I know my Apple Watch will yell at me when it's time to stand up if I haven't stood up and done something frequently enough when I'm at work. So even if it's just a matter of getting up and taking a lap around the cubicles every now and then, but if you really do want to kind of get very effective, I've heard this 12-3-30 thing is a good way to do it. And of course, always remember rest days in between. This is not something you should do for like 5 or 7 consecutive days in a row. Make sure you take a little bit of a break.

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0: Andrea.
1: One of the worst things to do is wake up in the middle of the night.
2: Oh, it happened to me last night.
1: I just could
2: not sleep. Ugh. Woke up and I was like, I had fallen asleep and then I woke up again and I'm like, oh, I'm done. I'm toast.
1: Okay, so we've talked about this before.
2: Yeah.
1: Step number one.
2: Okay.
1: Do not.
2: Look at your phone.
1: Yes.
2: I didn't.
1: Good job.
2: I did. I saw the time.
1: Oh, so see.
2: I'm like, it's only been an hour and a half.
1: But
2: that's
1: the problem
2: again.
1: You cannot look at the time because your brain is now woken up enough to now it's having to think about, okay, well, I have to get back to sleep at this time and then I have to wake up at this time and your brain is awake.
2: I messed up.
1: So that's something that I have really, really taken to is if I wake up in the middle of the night, like the other night, Riley was up at like 2 a.m.
2: Yeah.
1: I didn't look.
2: How do you know it was 2 a.m?
1: Because
2: then?
1: I felt like it was 2 a.m.
2: Okay.
1: I promise you, I did not look at the time.
2: Well, you must have looked at the time.
1: But then it was like, I did not look because I know that my brain is going to just spin.
2: Okay.
1: Here's another tip.
2: Okay.
1: If you do wake up in the middle of the night, take 8 deep breaths.
2: Now I'm counting.
1: Slowly. So you're going to take a deep breath. 8, and you're going to count down 8, 7, 6, 5,
2: okay.
1: Or all the way to 1. And by 1, your nervous system should be kind of reset. You should be feeling a little bit, you know, ready to get back into that sleep. And hopefully that will help you get back to sleep.
2: Okay.
1: This is a tip that I've read. I'm not sure if it works for everybody, but I always want to bring these tips of getting back to sleep because it is the worst feeling.
2: It's hard.
1: When you can't get back to sleep.
2: Yeah, I had to change venues. For me, sometimes it's about changing a venue. If I wake up and I'm like, I'm not going to be able to get back to sleep. And so I'll go sleep on the couch instead.
1: What about a location?
2: A change of
1: venue.
2: Like, I don't know.
1: Where are you going?
2: Yes, changing my location. I'm not going to sleep in a theater.

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1: Helpful advice? 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
2: Yeah, but that's never stopped us before.

0: 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Not four.
1: Not four.
0: 40. I got that wrong a little earlier.
1: And can we just say thank you so much for your support last week during Spread the Word. It was
0: so good.
1: A huge success thanks to you.
0: It was amazing. Thank you very much for your support. And I do always have to say, if you did not have a chance to give, it's never too late. MySpiritFM.com.

0: May brings a lot of feelings, doesn't it? End of the school year, chapters are closing, seasons are changing, a kid that's suddenly not so much a kid anymore graduating and getting ready to leave for college. I know, I'm sorry. And underneath all of that is the quiet thought, but I don't want this to change. Our thought for the day comes from John chapter 16, verse 7. But I tell you the truth. It is better for you that I go. For if I do not go, the advocate will not come to you. But if I go, I will send him to you. My friend, that's what makes Jesus' words so powerful today. The disciples didn't want things to change either. But Jesus tells them, it's better for you that I go. Because he knows the Holy Spirit is coming. The advocate who will guide, who will strengthen and remain with them in a new way. Sometimes what feels like an ending is actually God preparing us for a deeper kind of presence. So today, if you're holding tightly to a season that's changing, bring it to God. Trust that even in the letting go, the Holy Spirit is leading you into something new.
1: Pray with us in the name of the Father and of the Son and of the Holy Spirit. Dear Heavenly Father, help us to see the next step on our journey with you. Lord, we lift up Candace for a healing. We're praying for a miracle in her life. We pray for Dawn, who's fighting cancer. We lift up Ash, and we pray for Anyu and all of the kids who are taking their end-of-year exams. We pray for Pat's health and Catherine's recovery. And God, I do thank you for taking Madeline home. I lift my son Ethan up to you as he continues to fight cystic fibrosis. I thank you, God, for new beginnings and for the family that you have entrusted me with. And Lord, we lift up this ministry. May everything done here lead others to a relationship with you. And for all these things, we pray in the powerful name of the Father and of the Son and of the Holy Spirit. Amen. Thanks for praying with us.

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1: Well, good morning. Welcome to your Tuesday.
2: Or your Tuesday.
1: Ew. It's ewy.
2: It's
1: Tuesdays are ewy.
2: Terrific Tuesday.
1: I like Mondays.
2: And there are not a lot of people that do.
1: Can I just pretend it's the second Monday of the week and then it's
2: if
1: an okay
2: day? If that helps
1: day.
2: You, absolutely.
1: Then it's Moose Day. Put an M in front of it. No, that doesn't work
2: no.
1: either. I like Use Day.
2: So we are going to be talking about something that I may not be.
1: I had no idea this would freak you out so much. I saw the funniest reel on Instagram and I sent it to Maria and she had a full-on come apart.
2: Okay,
1: and
2: wasn't that?
1: I am here for it. And you, oh wow, you should be here for it because it's really, really good. But I'm not going to, I can't tell you about it yet, though. You brought it up.
2: It's coming
1: up. This tease is your fault. So, yeah, stick around. We're going to find out what freaked Maria out and maybe give you an opportunity to freak her out a little bit more.
2: I know I'm not the only one out there.
1: No, you can do this.
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3: We haven't even made it to Christmas in July yet, but I hope you're ready because a new Christmas tour has already been announced with CeCe Winans, Michael W. Smith, and Amy Grant all together. They're not coming to Florida, but honestly, you have a really long heads up, so you can plan to travel to North Carolina if you really want. Elevation Rhythm has a new song called Father's House. There's a new Amy Grant pop-up exhibit at the Museum of Christian and Gospel Music. Tasha Layton premiered a short film for her song Meet Me in the Valley, which takes a look at her journey into stillness, surrender, and spiritual renewal. Lots of new Forrest Frank music, specifically a new single out called OK. There's a new song from Sons of Sunday called One More Day. New collaboration from Brandon Lake and Nick Jonas called The Author. Zach Williams has a new devotional and he shares his story in the book, which drops on May 19th. And Leanna Crawford has her new single called Thank God. My name's Francesca. 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

0: Okay, I had no idea that you'd react this strongly to a simple Instagram reel.
1: This was not simple in the slightest.
0: I saw this reel, the caption, "These are so cute. Who remembers the string tied to the door to pull a tooth? I know I do." And it is just a series of different creative ways that parents have tied strings to things. We've got a string tied to a tooth, tied to a Nerf gun. Pull the trigger, tooth goes flying. Oh. A string tied to a tooth, tied to a Nerf dart. Arrow. Shoot the arrow. Tooth goes. One dad tied it to a golf ball. Whack. Woo! Oh. I don't know how they get the tooth back for the tooth fairy, because that just is a bit of a nightmare in itself. But it's just so funny because, you know, the kids are apprehensive. They don't want to. They don't want the tooth to come out. The parents trying to do everything they can to get the tooth out of the kid's face. You creeped out so quick.
1: Let me be honest with you for a second.
0: Okay.
1: When my kids come to me with a loose tooth, yeah, I say, go talk to your dad.
0: Go talk to your father.
1: I do not want to see any of that. I am very happy for you that your tooth is wiggly, but do not show me the wiggle of your tooth.
0: When they take their tongue and wiggle it.
1: Yes.
0: It's so
1: bad. It is so bad. And it's those ones that just don't come out when you have to use other measures of getting it out.
0: You can't get a hold of it. It's like, okay, toilet paper. Nope, that's not getting a hold
1: of
0: it.
1: You know what I do?
0: And the kid's like drooly, and so it's slimy, and ugh.
1: I don't want to feel the tooth in my hand, so I get a wad of paper towels, and then I can barely get in their mouth.
0: Oh, my gosh.
1: It's horrible.
0: Okay, well, I thought this would be funny to open up the lines to our Spirit FM listening fam and get your favorite tooth-pulling stories. So share the stories of how you got those kiddos to pull their teeth.
1: Or not. Or you absolutely don't have to share, too.
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1: Goodness.
0: Call or text them right now. 800-223-9286.
1: Oh, there's a call. Oh, no.

0: Sometimes those baby teeth come out easy, sometimes they don't. Hey, Lucas, what's your favorite tooth pulling story?
1: So one time I was at the dentist, and I had a spacer on the right side of my mouth, and it was time for it to come out. So as they tried to pull it out, they yanked it out, mm-hmm. and the tooth came flying out with it.
0: Oh, wow. Spacer and tooth all gone bye-bye at once. Well, at least you were at the dentist's office. That's a good place for it to happen.
1: Yeah.
0: Thanks, Lucas.
1: Thank you.
2: Bye.
0: Good morning, Spirit FM. Who's this?
3: Oh, it's Jody. Do I have tooth pulling?
2: Oh, no.
0: Oh, my goodness, Jody. Okay, at the dentist office doesn't count. What you got for us?
3: Well, I think that there was one time that Abby may have texted me to find out if everything was okay because of William's trauma over having to have a tooth pulled.
0: I remember that. We were really concerned that our neighbors were being attacked by someone, but it was just because William had a tooth that needed to come out.
3: That is correct. So, yeah, lots of drama. Thank God we've moved on to permanent teeth. But, Maria, I'm going to gross you out real quick, just further, even though I really love you.
2: I love that.
3: It's even worse when adults come in with permanent teeth that are loose.
2: Yep.
0: Oh. Oh, that's no bueno.
2: No, thank
0: I don't
2: you.
0: Want to play that game. Thanks, Jody.
3: I didn't have to do that, so thanks. Bye.
0: Bye. Bye. Good morning, Spirit FM. Who's this?
4: This is Zoe.
0: Zoe, hey. What's your tooth pulling story?
4: So a while back when I was like 8-ish or 9, I had a loose tooth, and I was like, oh, well, what do you know? And I just kind of pulled it out myself, like no help, washed my mouth out, and just went on with my day. Yeah, just walked up to my mom like, hey, my tooth came out.
0: I love when you get to that age where it's just like randomly you're at the park or something and you hand mom a tooth.
4: Yes.
2: And then mom takes the tooth and is like, thank you.
0: Amazing. Thanks for sharing, Zoe.
4: Bye.
2: Bye.
0: Oh, so many tooth pulling stories.
2: Mm-hmm.
0: So many times. We got a lot of texts.
2: Yes. Do I have to read them?
0: Some of them would be nice. Mm. Maria hates this, by the way, if you're just joining us, talking about those moments where the tooth needed a little encouragement, maybe.
2: Well, Rebecca's a nurse, and she's with me. She's like, I can do any other thing but teeth.
0: Oh, my goodness.
2: So,
0: okay.
2: The Gold family texted in and said, when I was little, my neighbor used to use a spoon. I had to make sure the tooth was very loose. He would put the spoon behind it and just pull it forward.
0: What? The spoon doesn't catch all the other teeth?
2: Aubriana
0: spoon,
2: said,
0: that's a weird one.
2: One time I tied my daughter's tooth to the door and we slammed it shut and it came flying out. And she said she never wants to do that again. Aubriana's daughter, I don't blame you. It's horrible.
0: Oh, it happens. Sometimes they need a little encouragement.
2: Not from mom.
0: Not so much encouragement. All right. I did not know that this would trigger Maria, so I'm kind of sorry, not sorry. But if you've got a great tooth pulling story, maybe you had some experience or pulled your kid's tooth in some very creative way, we would love to hear it. 800.
2: Would we?
0: I would love to hear it. 800-223-9286. Call or text.

0: and Maria.
1: Sharing our favorite stories of how we've lost our teeth or helped our kids pull their teeth. Hey, Spirit FM, who's this?
2: This is Sarah Rovina.
1: Well, hey there. Would you like to share a tooth-pulling story with us?
2: Yes.
1: Let's hear it.
2: So, we were in New York, and we bought some churros. And basically, as I was eating mine, I ate my tooth in my mouth. And then when my sister took a picture of me, we noticed. And then we looked all over the subway.
3: All over the subway?
1: Did you swallow the tooth?
2: Uh-huh.
3: Oh, no!
1: Oh, my goodness! Was the tooth fairy still able to hook you up, or what happened there? That's a bummer. Okay, kids, never swallow your teeth. Thank you for sharing your story with us.
2: You're welcome.
1: Bye.
3: Sarah.
1: Oh, churros are dangerous. You got to be careful with those Subway churros.
3: So then we got an update to that story from Sarah's older sister. She said she was bored one night and didn't want to go to sleep. She was like 9 or 10 at the time. So I sat there and pulled out one tooth that was kind of loose and gave it to my mom. And then 30 minutes later, I pulled out one of my molars at the sake of doing it because I was still bored.
1: Oh,
3: my mom
1: goodness.
3: Told me I wasn't allowed to pull out teeth anymore.
1: No more pulling out your teeth. Okay, kids, don't pull your teeth out because you're bored either.
3: And then update to Lucas's story.
1: Okay.
3: Lucas was at the dentist and took the spacer out.
1: Yeah, the spacer
3: story. The tooth came flying out the same time.
1: Okay.
3: This is from Lucas's mom.
1: Hi, Lucas's mom.
3: I am also a nurse and I cannot stand wiggly teeth. I was present when the dentist accidentally pulled out the tooth and I thought I was going to faint. I broke into a cold sweat and all. The doctor said, whoops.
1: Oh, my goodness. This is a lot.
3: Yes.
1: This is a lot. I'm sorry, not sorry that I'm triggering you here. I know Abby does not like the pulling of teeth.
3: Mm-hmm.
1: She always made me do it or gob if I wasn't around. And if the boys were at their dad's, Josh, of course, had to deal with it. But I don't have a problem with it. I really kind of enjoy it, especially when you can get creative, like tying it to different things. I always wanted to try the string with the Nerf gun, but the kids would never let me. I don't know. Anyway, if you've got a good tooth pulling story, we've got time to hear one or two more. 800-223-9286. I don't think Maria's going to talk to me very much again after this. So make them good. 800-223-9286.

0: actually used fingernail clippers to get the
1: Ew.
0: tooth
1: Ew.
0: out.
1: Oh,
0: Nina?
1: fingernail clippers?
0: Nina?
1: I've used pliers, but
0: No! Oh my gosh.
1: come here, kid.
0: And then Karen, who is a mom of five,
1: Oh,
0: worked in
1: wow.
0: daycare 16 plus years.
1: What?
0: I can handle lots of things, but not very wiggly teeth.
1: That was like 16 years of torture because there's not a moment in daycare when you don't have at least one kid with a wiggly tooth.
0: And
1: I mean,
0: then
1: they all wiggle at different times.
0: the bird family texted in. Alice is upset that she has a loose tooth right now. Unfortunately, I'm right there with Maria, and I keep telling her to leave it alone. It'll come out when it's ready.
1: Oh, Alice, it will. It'll do its thing. Or get dad to tie a string to it and
0: No.
1: tie it to a Nerf dart and video it when you do that and send it to me because I really want to see that happen because that's really, really fun.
0: Oh.
1: Oh, my goodness. Well, thank you so much for sharing your stories. I'm sorry, not sorry to Maria for making her go through this, but it's really been kind of fun. I mean,
0: Has it?
1: everybody's had a good little walk down memory lane. We all remember and have had the experience of losing those teeth
0: Yes, we have.
1: and or having to deal with our kiddos.

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1: There is good in this world to be found. Mm-hmm. All we have to do is pay attention to our surroundings. Saw this little viral video, kind of mini viral video online the other day, and it was from the perspective of someone driving in a car. They're coming up to a corner, and there is a homeless person on the side of the road. And as the car is advancing, they can see the homeless person sitting there. They've got a sign in front of them that clearly says "need help." And as the car continues to advance, you see that there's someone else on the other side of that homeless person. It's a police officer, and he's got his arm wrapped around her shoulders, and he is clearly saying a prayer with her. It's just beautiful to see, because especially our unhoused, they go unseen. Yeah. And a lot of times we feel like there's this clash between them and our police officers, because of course they right. have a job to do. But to see this officer just clearly praying for this woman on the side of the road is a beautiful sight.
2: And there is always an opportunity for us to do that in our lives. So actually the other day, this was after Mass on Sunday, this past Sunday, my family and I were walking out of Mass, and there was a young woman who was homeless that was on the property in the parking lot. And she had a sign, and we were walking like she was in our path of getting to our car.
1: Mm-hmm.
2: So we didn't have any money on us. We didn't have any. We like to have those Don Bosco bags is what we call it.
1: Yeah.
2: That was in the other car. So we need to have it in both cars.
1: Right.
2: But I had an opportunity to then approach her and say, "What's your name?" And she told me her name, and I said, "Can I pray for you today? Mm. Would you like me to pray for you?" And she looked up at me, and with almost tears in her eyes, she said yes. And so with my family behind me, my kids, 8, 6, and 3, and Adam, I said a prayer over this woman, and I invited the Holy Spirit in that moment, and it was the Holy Spirit's words that I was able to pray over her. And that was it. It was just a very simple interaction. We got in the car, and Lucy was like, "Mommy, did you just pray for her?" And I said, "I did. How do you pray for someone you don't know?" I said, "Lucy, it's just as simple as, you know, that woman is God's child.
1: Mm-hmm.
2: You are God's child. We pray for everybody in our lives. It's as simple as that." And she, it was like that moment of Lucy connecting her faith in action. And it was a cool opportunity and a way to bless somebody today.
1: Yeah, just a good reminder to all of us that Jesus calls us to see the unseen. So what can we do? Just keep our eyes open, see the unseen, and find some way, some small way to help today.

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0: May brings a lot of feelings, doesn't it? End of the school year, chapters are closing, seasons are changing, a kid that's suddenly not so much a kid anymore graduating and getting ready to leave for college. I know, I'm sorry. And underneath all of that is the quiet thought, but I don't want this to change. Our thought for the day comes from John chapter 16, verse 7. But I tell you the truth, it is better for you that I go. For if I do not go, the advocate will not come to you. But if I go, I will send him to you. My friend, that's what makes Jesus' words so powerful today. The disciples didn't want things to change either. But Jesus tells them, it's better for you that I go. Because he knows the Holy Spirit is coming. The advocate who will guide, who will strengthen and remain with them in a new way. Sometimes what feels like an ending is actually God preparing us for a deeper kind of presence. So today, if you're holding tightly to a season that's changing, bring it to God. Trust that even in the letting go, the Holy Spirit is leading you into something new.
1: Pray with us in the name of the Father and of the Son and of the Holy Spirit. Dear Heavenly Father, help us to see the next step on our journey with you. Lord, we lift up Candace for a healing. We're praying for a miracle in her life. We pray for Dawn, who's fighting cancer. We lift up Ash, and we pray for Anyu and all of the kids who are taking their end-of-year exams. We pray for Pat's health and Catherine's recovery. And God, I do thank you for taking Madeline home. I lift my son Ethan up to you as he continues to fight cystic fibrosis. I thank you, God, for new beginnings and for the family that you have entrusted me with. And Lord, we lift up this ministry. May everything done here lead others to a relationship with you. And for all these things, we pray in the powerful name of the Father and of the Son and of the Holy Spirit. Amen. Thanks for praying with us.

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2: It is a Tuesday.
1: Ew. Ew. Ew.
2: What if someone, you know, it's okay, but it doesn't have to be ew.
1: Ew.
2: You can make it be a two in your Tuesday.
1: Put the two in your own Tuesday. And put the ew in mine.
2: Well, you definitely put the ew in mine for 7 a.m. And
1: okay, so here, I can't tell you all of it because you've got to stick around until after Chandler Moore to hear the full story. But I sent a reel to Maria. I did not know that it would trigger her this much. It's something that everybody has been through.
2: Mm-hmm.
1: And she had a full-on come apart.
2: Okay, it wasn't a full, it was a lot.
1: Yeah, we're going to help take her apart again. You're welcome. Stick around.
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0: I recently traveled to Italy, and even before I stepped on the plane, I could feel God preparing my heart. Hi, I'm Olivia from Middays here at Spirit FM. That trip became so much more than travel. It was a pilgrimage. It was a chance to step away from the noise of everyday life and to make space for prayer and reflection. I found myself thinking a lot about the saints, St. Francis, St. Catherine, St. Rita. They were all real people who trusted God through struggles and suffering. Their faith wasn't perfect, but it was faithful, and that gave me hope. Being in Rome reminded me that our Catholic faith is so much bigger than our daily routines. It connects us to generations of believers, all seeking to know Christ more deeply. We're all on a pilgrimage in some way. Maybe yours is caring for your family, or walking through something hard, or just showing up for Mass. Whatever God is leading you to do today, keep walking with Him and keep living with Spirit.
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1: All right, let me just say, sorry, not sorry. I sent Maria a reel the other day, and I did not expect the reaction that I got.
2: Why?
1: But she completely came apart.
2: I think it's a very fair reaction.
1: I thought it was a cute reel because you are at that stage of life where your kids are constantly losing teeth.
2: Ugh.
1: And it was basically, you know, that, hey, do you remember when you were a kid and you had to tie your tooth to a string and to a doorknob? That was so much fun.
2: Yeah.
1: And it was a little conglomeration, a little montage of a bunch of videos of parents doing that, only being a little more creative with it. So put it, you know, tie the string to an arrow and then shoot the bow and arrow.
2: No.
1: One dad tied the string to the tooth and then the other end of the string to a golf ball. And he hit the golf ball into the woods.
2: Nope.
1: Crack.
2: No.
1: I don't know how you get the tooth back to give it to the tooth fairy, but. They have to figure something out.
2: Can we just like back it up for 2 seconds?
1: Okay.
2: When my kids have a loose tooth.
1: Yeah.
2: And they are so excited.
1: Yes.
2: To tell me about it.
1: It's an exciting time.
2: I do not celebrate it with them. I say, go see your dad.
1: Go see your dad.
2: I do not want to see that wiggly tooth in your mouth. And then if like dad's not home and the tooth is like literally falling out, but still stuck, which is awful, I will put a wad of paper towel in, like, and then I try to pinch it, but then I can't pinch it because of the wad
1: much.
2: Of the paper towel.
1: They've got a tiny
2: and
1: little
2: the size
1: mouth.
2: Of their mouth. It's a horrible combination. I do not like this.
1: Is it the wiggly part?
2: Yes.
1: Is it the slimy part?
2: It's
1: is it the drooly part? Is it the bleedy part? Which part is it that bothers you more?
2: All of the above.
1: Oh, my wife Abby called and commiserated with Maria earlier, back in the 7 o'clock hour. She's the same way. I had to deal with the teeth. If not me, then Gob, their grandfather, dealt with it. He was the pro with the tissue and doink, pulled it right out. But I did. Apparently, I dissed Graham, our 12-year-old, earlier. He's been losing a couple.
2: Yes.
1: I think he's lost 3 in the last month and a half or so. He's in the final phases of his permanent teeth coming in. And she reminded me, we were at Disney the other day. And he showed her a wiggly tooth, and then he went to the restroom, and he came back out, and he dropped a tooth into her hand.
2: Nope.
1: She's like, I think he just went in there and yanked it right out.
2: I mean,
1: just yanked that puppy out. So I thought it would be fun if the Spirit FM listening family shared some of their favorite stories of ways they've helped get their kids' teeth out of their mouth.
2: Or not.
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2: Why?
1: And if you hate it as much as Maria, let her know.

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1: Sharing our favorite stories of how we've lost our teeth or helped our kids pull their teeth. Hey, Spirit FM, who's this?
2: This is Sarah Rivera.
1: Well, hey there. Would you like to share a tooth-pulling story with us?
2: So, we were in New York, and we bought some Toodles. And basically, as I was eating mine, I ate my tooth in my mouth. And then when my sister took a picture of me, we noticed. And then we looked all over the subway.
3: All over the subway?
1: Did you swallow the tooth?
2: Uh-huh.
3: Oh, no!
1: Oh, my goodness! Was the tooth fairy still able to hook you up, or what happened there? That's a bummer. Okay, kids, never swallow your teeth. Thank you for sharing your story with us.
2: You're welcome.
1: Bye. Love that. Didn't notice until they saw the missing tooth in the photograph.
3: Oh, goodness. So Annie said, Hayden has the exact same loose tooth as her cousin in Indiana. Now it's a race to see who loses it first.
1: Oh, that's cute.
3: And then Kennedy lost a tooth in her sleep.
1: Oh, that happens. Did they find it?
3: They did. They found it the next morning.
1: Oh, that's good.
3: Lisa said, I am so with you on this, Maria, that I'm going to sign off for this segment and be back in about 15 minutes.
1: No, don't go. Come on. It's fun. All right. This morning, talking about those loose tooth moments. Maybe you've had to help the kiddo get that tooth pried out, or they've surprised you by getting it out themselves in some way, shape, or form. 800-223-9286.

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1: Good morning, Spirit FM. Who's this?
2: Kamaya.
1: Hey there. You got a tooth pulling story for us?
2: Yes, I was at my art class at school, and I just moved my tooth by my loose tooth, and it just fell out. And I was like, Miss Luminitis, my tooth came out.
1: Oh, like, right there in art. What did your teacher do?
2: She was like, you just lost your tooth. And then I was like, yes. And then we went to go get a Ziploc baggie for my tooth.
1: Oh, okay. But you didn't turn it into an art project or anything?
2: No.
1: Thanks for sharing.
2: Okay, bye.
3: Bye.
1: Good morning, Spirit FM. Who's this?
4: Caleb.
1: Hey, you got a loose tooth story for us?
4: Yep.
1: Let's hear it.
4: So I was taking our dog to the vet, and I'm eating a banana, and I have a loose tooth, and then I bite into the banana, it falls out in my mouth, and then I start chewing on the tooth, and I spit it out, and I'm like, there's blood everywhere!
3: Oh, no!
1: Oh, my goodness. A banana is a very soft thing to lose a tooth on.
4: Yep.
3: Well, yes.
1: Good job getting it out. Thanks for sharing.
4: You're welcome.
1: Bye.
3: Bye.
1: Good morning, Spirit FM. Who's this?
5: This is Wendy.
1: Hey, Wendy. You got a loose tooth story for us?
5: I do. It's a little comical, but I am 100% with Maria on the tooth thing.
3: There we go.
5: Okay, I do not like it. Unfortunately, my husband was overseas, so I had to handle most of it myself as much as I didn't want to. So my daughter was about 6 or 7, was losing her tooth. I was trying to pull it out. My sister was there with me. She's crying as normal, you know, any child would. She's crying silently, you know, being a strong little girl. You know, like, I was like, you got this. She's like, okay. But that wasn't even the problem. The problem wasn't the child I was pulling the tooth on. It was her brother that's a year younger that was next to her that was throwing a fit, screaming Bloody Mary, and saying, is that going to happen to me? Is that going to happen to me?
1: Oh, no.
5: And so she ended up getting her tooth pulled, and she's like, Bubba, it's okay. It's going to happen, but it's okay.
3: Oh, no.
1: Oh, the peek into the future freaked him out.
3: He's like, nope, not going to do it.
1: Oh, thanks for sharing this morning.
5: You're welcome. God bless.
3: Bye.
5: Bye.
1: Oh, my goodness. We've all got one.
3: Uh-huh.
1: It's a loose tooth story.
3: Well, Max lost his first tooth at the Kane concert.
1: Oh, wow.
3: I
1: That's
3: know.
1: That's fun.
3: So they sent a picture, and he's got the biggest smile on his face, and like it's got the lights and everything around them in the concert. Yeah.
1: Oh, what a fantastic.
3: First. And so then, let's see, Callum, he lost his tooth by tying it to on a string and having a Nerf gun, and he pulled the trigger.
1: He did the Nerf gun. Nice.
3: I said he actually did it, and Mom said, yep, he sure did.
1: I love that.
3: I
1: never got to do that with any of ours, and I'm so bummed. I wish I could have like a loose tooth so I could make it Nerf gun it out.
3: Gosh.
1: But I don't want to pay for a bridge.
3: So Dan in Newport Richie wanted to make a suggestion to help the children get gifted.
1: Okay.
3: When their teeth falls out, or if it's loose and you need some help getting it out, to eat.
1: Oh, really?
3: 7 biscuits.
1: I love how the Spirit FM listening fam can pull
3: finds
1: this
3: a
1: button
3: way. 7 biscuits
1: into anything we're talking about. It doesn't matter what we talk about. This
3: 7 biscuits
1: will always fit.
3: Dan.
1: Favorite button ever. Hey, thanks for sharing your stories. Oh, my goodness.
3: Okay, we're done. Lisa, you can come back now.

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1: So if you were to come into my house a few weeks ago, open up my front door, and then look on my island, you would see a beautiful vase of weeds.
2: Wait. Not a beautiful vase full of flowers.
1: Nope, they were weeds.
2: So you took the littlest one for a walk, didn't you?
1: Yes, I did.
2: I remember those days.
1: This is when Riley was sick a couple weeks ago. I'm like, Riley, we're going to get outside. Let's go walk. And then we're walking, and she's like, oh, Mommy, look at those flowers. She called them flowers. They were like the weeds with the like little white flower on top of it. She's like, Mom, we need to pick these and put them in a vase.
2: Of course you did.
1: So we did, and they lasted for about maybe 30 minutes before they just looked a little droopy.
2: Oh, that's great.
1: I just, you know, savoring the moment with her, and then also realizing like her awe and wonder in a weed is something that means a lot to her.
2: Yeah.
1: So we can either kind of just, you know, toss it to the side, or in that moment, bring the bunch of weeds back, put them in a vase, and experience joy with our kids.
2: And then toss them later. You know, I wish I had done a better job of this when my kids were littler. Abby is really good at it. She was really good at just being in that moment and appreciating all of the weird things that her kids brought her.
1: Yes.
2: Except the live things. She never appreciated the live things. Anytime it was alive, which mostly Graham. But whenever those things came about. But it's, you know, it's a good reminder that they're experiencing all of these things for the first time.
1: Right.
2: And they're seeing beauty in these things that we either A, take for granted, or just can't find the beauty in. And it's a good reminder. Of course, it reminds me of all of Jesus's teachings, you know, bring the little ones to me. If you want the kingdom of heaven, you have to approach it like a child.
1: Right.
2: And he's not telling us to be childish. He's telling us to be childlike. And we can, when we can trust in him and open our eyes to the wonder, then maybe even we could bring him, God the Father, the ugly things that are going on in our life and give them to him. And he can look at them the same way we look at those ugly things that our kids bring to us, with wonder and joy and love in our heart.

0: When the mics go off, Davis keeps singing. 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
1: Oh, we don't need to do it again.
2: Okay.
3: That was it.
1: That was great.
3: It was perfect.
1: Thank you.
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0: May brings a lot of feelings, doesn't it? End of the school year, chapters are closing, seasons are changing, a kid that's suddenly not so much a kid anymore graduating and getting ready to leave for college. I know, I'm sorry. And underneath all of that is the quiet thought, but I don't want this to change. Our thought for the day comes from John chapter 16, verse 7. But I tell you the truth, it is better for you that I go. For if I do not go, the advocate will not come to you. But if I go, I will send him to you. My friend, that's what makes Jesus' word so powerful today. The disciples didn't want things to change either. But Jesus tells them, it's better for you that I go. Because he knows the Holy Spirit is coming. The advocate who will guide, who will strengthen and remain with them in a new way. Sometimes what feels like an ending is actually God preparing us for a deeper kind of presence. So today, if you're holding tightly to a season that's changing, bring it to God. Trust that even in the letting go, the Holy Spirit is leading you into something new.
1: Pray with us in the name of the Father and of the Son and of the Holy Spirit. Dear Heavenly Father, help us to see the next step on our journey with you. Lord, we lift up Candace for a healing. We're praying for a miracle in her life. We pray for Dawn, who's fighting cancer. We lift up Ash, and we pray for Anyu and all of the kids who are taking their end-of-year exams. We pray for Pat's health and Catherine's recovery. And God, I do thank you for taking Madeline home. I lift my son Ethan up to you as he continues to fight cystic fibrosis. I thank you, God, for new beginnings and for the family that you have entrusted me with. And Lord, we lift up this ministry. May everything done here lead others to a relationship with you. And for all these things, we pray in the powerful name of the Father and of the Son and of the Holy Spirit. Amen. Thanks for praying with us.

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3: Absolutely.
2: And turns my ooze day back into a Tuesday. And I'm so happy for that.
3: Well, say thank you.
2: Thank you. Welcome to your work day. Hopefully it's off to a good start. Thanks for sharing all of the wiggly teeth story.
3: We can't say it anymore because Lisa's back.
2: Oh, Lisa's back. Sorry, Lisa. We won't talk about it anymore. I promise. No more talk about that. But we do have a lot of other things to talk about. Stick around. You don't

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1: One of the worst things to do is wake up in the middle of the night.
2: Oh, it happened to me last night. Could not sleep. Woke up and I was like, I had fallen asleep and then I woke up again. And I'm like, oh, I'm done. I'm toast.
1: Okay, so we've talked about this before.
2: Yeah.
1: Step number one.
2: Okay.
1: Do not.
2: Look at your phone.
1: Yes.
2: I didn't.
1: Good job.
2: I did. I saw the time.
1: Oh, so see.
2: I'm like, it's only been an hour and a half.
1: But
2: that's the problem.
1: Yeah. You cannot look at the time because your brain is now woken up enough to now it's having to think about, okay, well, I have to get back to sleep at this time and then I have to wake up at this time and your brain is awake.
2: True. I messed up.
1: So that's something that I have really, really taken to is if I wake up in the middle of the night, like the other night, Riley was up at like 2 a.m.
2: Yeah.
1: I didn't look.
2: How do you know it was 2 a.m?
1: Because I felt like it was 2 a.m.
2: Okay.
1: I promised you. I did not look at the time.
2: Like you must have looked at the time.
1: But then it was like, I did not look because I know that my brain is going to just spin.
2: Okay.
1: Here's another tip.
2: Okay.
1: If you do wake up in the middle of the night, take 8 deep breaths.
2: Now I'm counting.
1: Slowly. So you're going to take a deep breath. 8, and you're going to count down 8, 7, 6, 5,
2: okay,
1: all the way to 1. And by 1, your nervous system should be kind of reset. You should be feeling a little bit, you know, ready to get back into that sleep. And hopefully that will help you get back to sleep.
2: Okay.
1: This is a tip that I've read. I'm not sure if it works for everybody, but I always want to bring these tips of getting back to sleep because it is the worst feeling.
2: It's hard.
1: When you can't get back to sleep.
2: Yeah, I had to change venues. For me, sometimes it's about changing a venue. If I wake up and I'm like, I'm not going to be able to get back to sleep. And so I'll go sleep on the couch instead.
1: What about a location?
2: A change of venue.
1: Like, I don't know. Where are you going?
2: Yes, changing my location. I'm not going to sleep in a theater.

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2: 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When you text me in a period, I'm scared.
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0: Davis and Maria.
1: There is good in this world to be found. Mm-hmm. All we have to do is pay attention to our surroundings. Saw this little viral video, kind of mini viral video online the other day, and it was from the perspective of someone driving in a car. They're coming up to a corner, and there is a homeless person on the side of the road, and as the car is advancing, they can see the homeless person sitting there. They've got a sign in front of them that clearly says need help. And as the car continues to advance, you see that there's someone else on the other side of that homeless person. It's a police officer, and he's got his arm wrapped around her shoulders, and he is clearly saying a prayer with her. It's just beautiful to see, because especially our unhoused, they go unseen. Yeah. And a lot of times we feel like there's this clash between them and our police officers, because, of course, they have a job to do. But to see this officer just clearly praying for this woman on the side of the road is a beautiful sight.
2: And there is always an opportunity for us to do that in our lives. So actually, the other day, this was after Mass on Sunday, this past Sunday, my family and I were walking out of Mass, and there was a young woman who was homeless that was on the property in the parking lot, and she had a sign, and we were walking like she was in our path of getting to our car.
1: Mm-hmm.
2: So we didn't have any money on us. We didn't have any. We like to have those Don Bosco bags is what we call it.
1: Yeah,
2: that was in the other car. So we need to have it in both cars.
1: Right.
2: But I had an opportunity to then approach her and say, "What's your name?" And she told me her name, and I said, "Can I pray for you today? Mm. Would you like me to pray for you?" And she looked up at me, and with almost tears in her eyes, she said, "Yes." And so with my family behind me, my kids, 8, 6, and 3, and Adam, I said a prayer over this woman, and I invited the Holy Spirit in that moment, and it was the Holy Spirit's words that I was able to pray over her. And that was it. It was just a very simple interaction. We got in the car, and Lucy was like, "Mommy, did you just pray for her?" And I said, "I did." "How do you pray for someone you don't know?"
1: Mm.
2: I said, "Lucy, it's just as simple as, you know, this, that woman is God's child.
1: Mm-hmm.
2: You are God's child. We pray for everybody in our lives. It's as simple as that." And she, it was like that moment of Lucy connecting her faith in action.
1: Mm.
2: And it was a really, it was a cool opportunity and a way to bless somebody today.
1: Yeah, just a good reminder to all of us that Jesus calls us to see the unseen. So what can we do? Just keep our eyes open, see the unseen, and find some way, some small way to help today.
3: This is the moment.

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0: Aww.
1: As he was passing by cars, and he remembers the segment Hey Father Gary. That was one of his favorite segments.
0: Oh,
1: here.
0: Oh, we love Father Gary.
1: And now, full circle, Father Gary just baptized his kids.
0: Oh my gosh.
1: Yes, so cool. 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
1: I have a new best friend.
2: Oh, do tell.
1: Don't tell your wife.
2: Okay, I won't.
1: Abby will always be my bestie. So I have a personal trainer.
2: Oh, yeah, that's right. How's that going?
1: Amazing.
2: Yeah?
1: I'm in like this. So this is the start of my third week doing it with her, and she is phenomenal. She is getting me to achieve my goals in a way where I can do them.
2: Mm-hmm.
1: I see the goal and I work towards it and I stay encouraged throughout the whole time.
2: I like that.
1: It's been great.
2: That's wonderful.
1: So we do days of like training, weight training.
2: Right.
1: And then she's like, okay, when the days that you don't see me, you need to be moving your body.
2: Yeah.
1: And that's a big thing or here we, you know, get sedentary in our jobs a lot when we're on the computer.
2: Yeah. Stuck in the cubicle. Yep.
1: Yeah. So, she suggested to get on a treadmill or an elliptical to get that cardio going.
2: So this new 12-3-30 thing has been going around the web, and I was looking at it the other day. Abby and her other bestie, Corey, are big walkers, and they walk outside. They walk all the time. But for me, it's too hot in Florida to walk outside.
1: It's so hot.
2: It's too hot. And so this 12-3-30 really sounds interesting. Let us start this by saying, neither of us are healthcare professionals.
1: Not in the slightest.
2: If you're going to get ready to start a new exercise routine or anything, make sure you double check with your physician. All of the disclosures, all of those things. So just hear that. So what the 12-3-30 is, apparently, it's walking on a treadmill at the 12-degree incline.
1: Mm-hmm.
2: So bop that puppy all the way up to 12. Walk at 3 miles an hour for 30 minutes.
1: Yep.
2: Now, they say this is very, very effective, and I can see that it would be, because basically you're walking up a mountain with no break for like 30 minutes at a time. Yep. I mean, if you go out and walk in nature, it's like ups and downs,
1: right.
2: and they've got a lot of those settings on the treadmills,
1: mm-hmm.
2: but I've never really heard of doing this kind of very steady state hard incline for 30 consecutive minutes.
1: And they did suggest that if you can't start at that incline, to slowly get it up to that level.
2: If you've never done this kind of thing, work your way up to it for sure.
1: What I like about it is I'm a big number person too.
2: Yeah.
1: So I can see 12-3-30 in my head.
2: Right.
1: And I know that's the goal that I'm going to be working towards for that 30 minutes.
2: Yeah.
1: And it's just what works for you to get your body moving and to feel better inside.
2: Yeah, I mean, even if it's just, I know my Apple Watch will yell at me when it's time to stand up if I haven't stood up and done something frequently enough when I'm at work. So even if it's just a matter of getting up and taking a lap around the cubicles every now and then, but if you really do want to kind of get very effective, I've heard this 12-3-30 thing is a good way to do it. And of course, always remember rest days in between. This is not something you should do for like 5 or 7 consecutive days in a row. Make sure you take a little bit of a break.

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1: Capital T and Tuesday. 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
2: Okay. Two stories?
1: Tooth stories.
2: I was confused for a minute.
1: Tooth.
2: I thought there were two stories that we talked about that you didn't like. I know. I did. I'm sorry.
1: It's good to reminisce of things of the past.
2: All right. Well, our thought for the day comes from John's Gospel, chapter 16. It's verse 7. And Jesus said, "But I tell you the truth, it is better for you that I go. For if I do not go, the Advocate will not come to you. But if I go, I will send him to you."
1: What this reminds me of is May. The month of May reminds us of how hard change can feel. Seasons are ending, chapters are closing, and then we still have that quiet thought of, I don't want this to change. But here, Jesus reminds us that even in the letting go, God is still leading us forward through the Holy Spirit. So today, my friend, trust him with what's changing and stay open to the new thing he may be doing in your life. Thank you for spending some time with us here on the Spirit FM Morning Show. We will see you tomorrow morning right here on your Spirit FM.

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Hey, it's Olivia. Happy Tuesday to you. Hope you are doing well. Thanks for hanging out with me today. You know, again, thank you for your support last week, hanging out with me all last week. It was such a blessing to see your name pop up. Vita and Ken and Patricia and Leslie and Jennifer and Lauren and Michelle and Kevin and Sophia all saying yes. And of course, you saying yes to Spirit FM. And it was such a blessing to us. Now, maybe you were out of the area last week or you didn't tune in. 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

I think we're all kind of aware of our steps these days, whether it's our Apple Watches tracking them or even just your phone, or maybe you have a specific, I know pedometers are kind of coming back around as people are wearing them as a watch now to get those steps in. Well, not only is it good for our hearts, good for our muscles, but also good for our nervous system, which in turn calms our soul. There's a whole bunch of different, studies out there that suggest that walking is, of course, good to regulate stress and improve your mood and sharpen your focus and all of that. But there is also a rhythm to it, right? If you're intentionally out walking, it can be a really great time to quiet your mind and actually have a little bit of a prayer time. And maybe if you've never tried that before, like a walking prayer, it can add even more of a benefit to that time that you have made intentionally already into, you know, allowing that prayer to kind of settle into your movement. And it can be a nice little thing. So next time you're out walking, say some prayers, maybe even a rosary, or maybe, a list that you have kind of even on your phone, or, you know, even a paper list, you know, take it with you and say, okay, I'm praying for this person and lifting them up. It can be a very spiritual time, good for your heart, your mind, and your soul.

0: 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So don't be afraid.
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2: You could be seconds away from another right song at the right time. 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

If you have some Lego fans in your household, listen to this. Lego's biggest set ever is coming out in July, and it is 12,060 pieces, and it's really cool. It is a replica set of Barcelona's iconic Sagrada Familia. Yes, it's a church. Their biggest Lego set is a church. It's going to be so cool. I know my boys are like, we are getting this. This is right up our alley. It's a church. And I'm like, where are we going to put it? Oh, man. 140 years. If you don't know the history of this basilica, it was under construction. And now it is finally complete. And now Lego has a set replica. And hopefully it won't take you 140 years to make the 12,060 piece Lego set. I will keep you posted on that because I'm sure it will show up at my house at some point.

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1: The following universal prayer is attributed to Pope Clement XI. In the name of the Father, and of the Son, and of the Holy Spirit. Amen. Lord, I believe in you. Increase my faith. I trust in you. Strengthen my trust. I love you. Let me love you more and more. I am sorry for my sins. Deepen my sorrow. I worship you as my first beginning. I long for you as my last end. I praise you as my constant helper and call on you as my loving protector. Guide me by your wisdom. Correct me with your justice. Comfort me with your mercy. Protect me with your power. I offer you, Lord, my thoughts to be fixed on you, my words to have you for their theme, my actions to reflect my love for you, my sufferings to be endured for your greater glory. I want to do what you ask of me in the way you ask, for as long as you ask, because you ask it. Lord, enlighten my understanding, strengthen my will, purify my heart and make me holy. Help me to repent of my past sins and to resist temptation in the future. Help me to rise above my human weaknesses and to grow stronger as a Christian. Let me love you, my Lord and my God, and see myself as I really am, a pilgrim in this world, a Christian, called to respect and love all those whose lives I touch, those in authority over me, or those under my authority, my friends and my enemies. Help me to conquer anger with gentleness, greed by generosity, apathy by fervor. Help me to forget myself and reach out towards others. Make me prudent in planning, courageous in taking risks. Make me patient in suffering, unassuming in prosperity. Keep me, Lord, attentive in prayer, temperate in food and drink, diligent in my work, firm in my good intentions. Let my conscience be clear, my conduct without fault, my speech blameless, my life well ordered. Put me on guard against my human weaknesses. Let me cherish your love for me, keep your law, and come at last to your salvation. Teach me to realize that this world is passing, that my true future is the happiness of heaven, that life on earth is short, and the life to come eternal. Help me to prepare for death with a proper fear of judgment, but a greater trust in your goodness. Lead me safely through death to the endless joy of heaven. Grant this through Christ our Lord. Amen. In the name of the Father, and of the Son, and of the Holy Spirit. Amen.
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2: In the name of the Father, and of the Son, and of the Holy Spirit.
3: Amen.
2: The Lord be with you.
3: And with your spirit.
2: So today, you know, when thinking about what we heard this past Sunday, I will not leave you orphans. And always that last thing Jesus says to us in the Gospel of Matthew, I am with you always. See that in the light of what Jesus will say to us. It is better for you that I go, for if I do not go, the Advocate will not come to you. So, again, the continuous presence of our Lord, which is no ever a question for us who have the understanding that he's given us about his presence in the Holy Sacraments, but he continues to fulfill that which he says he will do. So, brothers and sisters, let's acknowledge our sins and so prepare ourselves to celebrate these sacred mysteries. You were sent to heal the contrite of heart. Lord, have mercy. You came to call sinners. Christ, have mercy. You are seated at the right hand of the Father to intercede for us. Lord, have mercy. May Almighty God have mercy on us, forgive us our sins, and bring us to everlasting life. Amen. Let us pray. Grant, Almighty and merciful God, that we may in truth receive a share in the resurrection of Christ your Son, who lives and reigns with you in the unity of the Holy Spirit, one God forever and ever.
3: Amen. A reading from the Acts of the Apostles. The crowd in Philippi joined the attack of Paul and Silas, and the magistrates had them stripped and ordered them to be beaten with rods. After inflicting many blows on them, they threw them into prison and instructed the jailer to guard them securely. When he received these instructions, he put them in the innermost cell and secured their feet to a stake. At about midnight, while Paul and Silas were praying and singing hymns to God, as the prisoners listened, there was suddenly a severe earthquake. The foundation of the jail shook, and the doors flew open, and the chains of all were pulled loose. When the jailer woke and saw the prison doors wide open, he drew his sword and was about to kill himself, thinking that the prisoners had escaped. But Paul shouted out in a loud voice, "Do no harm to yourself, we are here." He asked for light and rushed in, and trembling with fear, fell down before Paul and Silas. Then he brought them out and said, "Sirs, what must I do to be saved?" And they said, "Believe in the Lord Jesus, and you and your household will be saved." So they spoke the word of the Lord to him and to everyone in his house. He took them in at that hour, night, and bathed their wounds. Then he and all his family were baptized at once. He brought them up into his house and provided a meal, and with the household rejoiced at having come to faith with God. The word of the Lord.
2: Thanks be to God.
3: Your right hand saves me, O Lord.
2: Your right hand saves me, O Lord.
3: I will give thanks to you, O Lord, with all my heart, for you have heard the words of my mouth. In the presence of the angels, I will sing your praise. I will worship at your right holy temple and give thanks to your name. Your right hand saves me, O Lord. Because of your kindness and your truth, you have made great above all things your name and your promise. When I called, you answered me. You built up strength within me. Your right hand, Lord, saves me, Lord. Your right hand saves me. The Lord will complete what he has done for me. Your kindness, O Lord, endures forever. Forsake not the work of your hands. Your right hand saves me, O Lord. Alleluia, alleluia. I will send to you the Spirit of truth, says the Lord. He will guide you to all truth. Alleluia, alleluia.
2: The Lord be with you.
4: And with your spirit.
2: A reading from the Holy Gospel according to John.
4: Glory to you, Lord.
2: May the words of the gospel be on our minds, our lips, and our hearts. Jesus said to his disciples, "Now I am going to the one who sent me, and not one of you asked me, 'Where are you going?' But because I told you this, grief has filled your hearts. But I tell you the truth, it is better for you that I go. For if I do not go, the advocate will not come to you. But if I go, I will send him to you. And when he comes, he will convict the world in regard to sin and righteousness and condemnation. Sin, because they do not believe in him. Righteousness, because I am going to the Father, and you will no longer see me. Condemnation, because the ruler of this world has been condemned." The Gospel of the Lord.
4: Praise to you, Lord.
2: So if I had to grade my this past Lent, you know, if it was only dependent upon me, and there's the big surprise, which is really not a surprise, I would not give myself probably a passing grade. However, let me say to you, something has come out of this past Lent for me was, you know, in the morning, I, you know, hope this is not too intimate. I put on music when I'm in the shower. Is that okay? That's not scandalous, right? But I stopped doing that during Lent. Why? To have a bit more silence in my life. Because I know, because I've been a priest long enough to know that things go better if you allow for that silence in your life, because that's when the Lord often speaks to us. Now, I say that to you, and as a fruit of this past Lent for me, I have not turned the music back on. And you say, well, you know, do you hear something from the Lord every day? No, I do not. But I want to give him a lot of room, you know. So he maybe not inspire me every day, but if God is talking to you one out of 30 days, I think that's a pretty sufficient reason to keep more silence in your life. I think about that because I want to advocate with you, again, what I've already said, I will not leave you orphans. You know, somehow, it must have been really sad. Who could it not been sad for those disciples when the Lord ascended back into heaven? You have God walking with you in your life, sharing your meals, your disappointments, and all those other things that go on in human beings' lives, and he leaves you. That had to be one of the great heartbreaks of life. But he's insisting that he continues to be with them, and he is with us. And he says to us, again, this is the transforming truth that needs to have more of an impact in our lives. I will not leave you orphans, he says. I am with you always. And then he says to us today, it's better for you to go, if I do not go, the advocate will not come to you. God is not like people who come from the north to Florida. You know, well, I did my spiel and I'm going to Florida and it's, you know, I'm going back to heaven and you're on your own. That's not the way of our God. The Spirit, too, Paul says to us in Romans, comes to the aid of our weakness, for we do not know how to pray as we ought, but the Spirit itself intercedes with inexpressible groanings. If you're ever in the church, and you know sometimes in the morning because you fasted, you're coming for communion and you didn't eat, and all of a sudden, you know what stomachs do. If you're sitting next to somebody, just say, the groanings of the Holy Spirit. So they left you off the hook. But again, we're hearing what the Lord is saying that he's doing. The advocate, the Holy Spirit, and John, we hear that the Father will send in my name. He will teach you everything and remind you of all that I told you. So brothers and sisters, our belief needs to mold and affect our hearts. And our belief, because the Lord has consistently, faithfully said this for all the existence of his holy church, you know, all these years, because he's been giving us that gift, we have a call to share that with others. It's so important that we speak it. We tend to speak those things that we find important. And yes, silence, I've already said, is important, but not when it comes from the body of Christ remaining silent in its witness throughout one's life in the world. The world that our Lord has given us a part to play. And when you know, we're faced with challenges, the reassuring voice that we can be for one another, reminding one another of what we believe and what the Lord has said. Remember, he sent us the advocate. You know, you find it tough to pray? The Holy Spirit is praying for you. You're finding it tough to remember the things that Jesus said. He's sending the Holy Spirit to remind us. It happens all the time in your life and in mine. And when it happens, pay attention. I will not leave you orphans. I am with you always.
5: Raising our voices with trust in our Heavenly Father, we present our prayers for ourselves and the world.
3: The response is, Lord, graciously hear us.
5: Lord, graciously hear us.
3: May the Holy Spirit guide the church in our prayer, our service, and our evangelization. Lord, hear us.
5: Lord, graciously hear us.
3: Bless government leaders in their efforts to protect the most vulnerable among us, especially the unborn. Lord, hear us.
5: Lord, graciously hear us.
3: Help those tempted to despair to find hope in the promise of your love. Lord, hear us.
5: Lord, graciously hear us.
3: Fill with courage the hearts of all in this faith community discerning a call to the priesthood, diaconate, or religious life. Lord, hear us.
5: Lord, graciously hear us.
3: Bless those who have died, especially Natalia Lopez Rodriguez, for whom this Mass is offered. May your grace and love surround them forever in heaven. Lord, hear us.
5: Lord, graciously hear us.
3: And now let us offer the prayers and petitions we hold in the silence of our hearts. Lord, hear us.
5: Lord, graciously hear us. Again, we pray for our dear sister whose Mass intention this Mass is for, and her family, her daughter, who's present here with us. And so we invoke the Mother of God during this month of May. Hail Mary,
3: full of grace.
5: The Lord is with thee. Blessed art thou among women, and blessed is the fruit of thy womb, Jesus. Holy Mary, Mother of God, pray for us sinners, now at the hour of our death. Amen. Heavenly Father, hear and graciously accept the prayers we offer you through Christ our Lord.
3: Amen.
5: Blessed are you, Lord God of all creation, for through your goodness we have received the bread we offer you, fruit of the earth and work of human hands. It will become for us the bread of life. Blessed be God forever. Blessed are you, Lord God of all creation, for through your goodness we have received the wine we offer you, fruit of the vine and work of human hands. It will become our spiritual drink. Pray, brothers and sisters, that my sacrifice and yours may be acceptable to God, the Almighty Father.
6: For the praise and glory of his name, for our good and good of all his holy church.
5: Grant, we pray, that we may always find delight in these paschal mysteries, so that the renewal constantly at work within us may be the cause of our unending joy through Christ our Lord.
6: Amen.
5: The Lord be with you. Lift up your hearts. Let us give thanks to the Lord our God. It is truly right and just, our duty and our salvation, at all times to acclaim you, O Lord. But in this time above all, to laud you yet more gloriously, when Christ our Passover has been sacrificed. By the oblation of his body, he brought the sacrifices of old to fulfillment in the reality of the cross. And by commending himself to you for our salvation, showed himself the priest, the altar, and the lamb of sacrifice. Therefore, overcome with paschal joy, every land, every people exults in your praise, and even the heavenly powers with the angelic host sing together the unending hymn of your glory as they acclaim.
6: Holy, holy, holy, Lord God of hosts, heaven and earth are full of your glory. Hosanna in the heights. Blessed is he who comes in the name of the Lord. Hosanna in the highest.
5: You are indeed holy, O Lord, the fount of all holiness. Make holy, therefore, these gifts, we pray, by sending down your Spirit upon them like the dewfall, so that they may become for us the body and blood of our Lord Jesus Christ. At the time he was betrayed and entered willingly into his passion, he took bread and, giving thanks, broke it, gave it to his disciples, saying, "Take this, all of you, and eat of it, for this is my body, which will be given up for you."
2: In a similar way, when supper was ended, he took the chalice, and once more giving thanks, he gave it to his disciples, saying, "Take this, all of you, and drink from it, for this is the chalice of my blood, the blood of the new and eternal covenant, which will be poured out for you and for many for the forgiveness of sins. Do this in memory of me." The mystery of faith. We proclaim your death, O Lord, and profess your resurrection until you come again. Therefore, as we celebrate the memorial of his death and resurrection, we offer you, Lord, the bread of life and the chalice of salvation, giving thanks that you have held us worthy to be in your presence and minister to you. Humbly we pray that, partaking of the body and blood of Christ, we may be gathered into one by the Holy Spirit. Remember, Lord, your church spread throughout the world, and bring her to the fullness of charity, together with Leo our Pope and Gregory our Bishop and all the clergy. Remember also our brothers and sisters who have fallen asleep in the hope of the resurrection, and all who have died in your mercy. Welcome them into the light of your face. Have mercy on us all, we pray, that with the Blessed Virgin Mary, Mother of God, with Blessed Joseph, her spouse, with the blessed apostles and all the saints who have pleased you throughout the ages, we may merit to be co-heirs to eternal life and may praise and glorify you through your Son, Jesus Christ. Through him and with him and in him, O God, Almighty Father, in the unity of the Holy Spirit, all glory and honor is yours forever and ever. Amen. At the Savior's command, informed by divine teaching, we dare to say,
7: Our Father, who art in heaven, hallowed be thy name. Thy kingdom come, thy will be done, on earth as it is in heaven. Give us this day our daily bread, and forgive us our trespasses, as we forgive those who trespass against us. Lead us not into temptation, but deliver us from evil.
2: Deliver us, Lord, we pray, from every evil. Graciously grant peace in our days, that by the help of your mercy, we may be always free from sin and safe from all distress, as we await the blessed hope and the coming of our Savior, Jesus Christ. Lord Jesus Christ, who said to your apostles, "Peace I leave you, my peace I give you," look not on our sins, but on the faith of your church, and graciously grant her peace and unity in accordance with your will, who live and reign forever and ever.
7: Amen.
2: The peace of the Lord be with you always. Let us offer each other the sign of peace. Lamb of God, you take away the sins of the world. Have mercy on us.
7: Lamb of God, you take away the sins of the world. Have mercy on us. Lamb of God, you take away the sins of the world. Have mercy on us.
2: Behold the Lamb of God. Behold him who takes away the sins of the world. Blessed are those called to the supper of the Lamb.
7: Not worthy, but only say the word, and my soul shall be healed.

My Jesus, I believe that you are really present in the most blessed sacrament. I love you above all things, and I desire you to come into my soul. As I cannot now receive you sacramentally, come spiritually into my heart. I embrace you and unite myself wholly to you. Do not permit me ever to become separated from you. Look down upon me, good and gentle Jesus, while before your face I humbly kneel. With burning soul and prayer, I beseech you to fix in my heart lively sentiments of faith, hope, and charity, true contrition for my sins, and a firm purpose of amendment. I contemplate with great love and tender pity over your 5 most precious wounds, pondering over them within me, while I call to mind the words which David the prophet said of you. They have pierced my hands and my feet. They have numbered all my bones.

0: Let us pray. Hear, O Lord, our prayers, that this most holy exchange by which you have redeemed us may bring your help in this present life and ensure for us eternal gladness. Through Christ our Lord.
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2: This is How We See It, a look at issues that impact our faith and community. For the next few minutes, we'll explore topics with people who are making a difference in our world.
7: This is How We See It. I'm Deacon Mike Sweeney, and our guests this morning are from Feeding Tampa Bay. We have Shannon Olivero and Kimberly Williams. Good morning to you.
8: Good morning, and thank you so much for having us in.
7: Thank you for coming in.
8: Yeah.
7: Kimberly, especially, I'm drinking iced coffee this morning, and I feel like you're judging me.
9: I am absolutely not judging you because I love coffee, too.
7: Okay. All right. Well,
9: all in moderation.
8: Everything in moderation. You can have what you love, right?
9: Yes.
7: Okay. Yeah. All right. Fair enough. Then we'll continue.
8: Right.
7: We're talking some nutrition stuff this morning.
8: Yes.
7: Health and hunger, nutrition as a pathway to better health. Good nutrition is a catalyst for better health. I really should pay attention to this because... Mm-hmm. Good nutrition is not something I really follow. Maybe by the end of this segment, you'll have me eating salads. And so anyway, quality of life is improved, decreased.

0: million people are really impacted by food insecurity. And that just means they're not getting that consistent access to food that's good for them. And so it's really playing a toll on some downstream health outcomes for them.
1: So they get access to sodas and junk foods and things like that, but just not the stuff that you really need to thrive.
0: Right.
2: Well, it all depends on each individual journey, mm-hmm. right? So there are some people that are in what we call food deserts where there's not access that they can get to. Mm-hmm. There's also food swamps where it's not really any healthy. You think about all of your, there's nothing wrong with chain restaurants and there's nothing wrong with having a drive-through burger every once in a while, but that's really all they have access to. So the thing is, it's like when we go to the grocery store, what is the most expensive part is that fresh mm-hmm. outer ring, those proteins, that dairy, things like that. So if you're on a budget, which we've seen so many people come into our care from folks who are, of course, unhoused for whatever reason that might be, but the majority of the people in our care are hardworking families. They are seniors who aren't able to live off of Social Security, you know, for those of your listeners out there who remember that it used to be this big deal that you were retiring to Florida, and there's some of the folks that are still like boomers and older, if you will, that dream can't be realized. They can't afford what they need to stay healthy. So what we do is we plug into that and make sure folks have access to those healthy foods that they can't afford, which now inflation has made even harder for us. Mm-hmm. But what Kim does is our chief health officer, is she is bringing partnerships and opportunities and working with healthcare partners to make sure that not only do we provide, but we educate.
0: Shannon, you bring up some very good points there. I think when we look at food insecurity, it's really connected and tied into that economic instability. We often have this stat that's really impactful to hear that the neighbors, because the folks that we help, they're our neighbors, right? And so 75% of our neighbors actually are working. They have a job and sometimes two or three jobs and trying to make those ends meet and support and take care of their families. But with that, there's still this challenge of not having enough food that's good for them, that healthy food. Again, that goes back to the economic instability, workforce development, and having people have access to that stability and having enough money to take care of their family, kind of back to what Shannon was sharing there. So that what's really convenient is that food, you know, in that food desert or that food swamp, unfortunately, those are the affordable foods, the foods that are cheaper, some of the fast foods. So, but yes, to Shannon's point, yes, my role is to bring in that piece of partnership. We can't do any of this in a silo on our own. And then how do we, you know, empower our neighbors with that nutrition education, understanding how they can overcome this barrier to accessing consistent and fresh and healthy foods.
1: Can you get geeky for a second, medically speaking? What is it about these unhealthy foods? What you're calling mm-hmm. unhealthy, I say, I mean, that's what I live on. So, I'm only kidding. I'm kidding.
2: We need to get you over to the causeway.
0: You got to meet with my nutrition educators and have some nice cooking classes.
1: Truth be told, my wife has a garden and I do eat some of that, but I have a sweet tooth, so it's
2: too. It's your choices though,
1: right? It is choices, and I understand that you can't eat only Twinkies all day long because mm-hmm. life will not last. But what happens when somebody has a diet of sodas and mm-hmm. fast foods? Can you get into like what happens to you physically?
0: Yeah, we can kind of dive a little into that. So when you think about chronic illnesses, such as some of those diet related chronic illnesses are what we're kind of focused on. Type 2 diabetes, and then heart disease, you know, having the high blood pressure associated with eating tons of sodium in your food daily. So what happens is it's that downstream, if you look downstream. So you're consistently eating food that's not so good for you and full of sodium and, you know, sugar too, getting us into the obesity epidemic there. But what happens is you're now in a position where you're not able to get better, you're not able to overcome. And so now we find ourselves needing to increase the cost of healthcare. So people who are having diet-related diseases or conditions that now are continuing to eat unhealthy, now those things are worsening, right? So now, say, type 2 diabetes is just not getting any better because now you're not eating any better. There may be some challenges with accessing the high cost of healthcare. And then you see this cycle where people are going into the emergency departments now because they're back and forth. It's like a revolving door. So we're seeing increased costs in healthcare from

0: individuals who are challenged with these conditions that are diet related. And so now we need to go and work a little further upstream and say, how do we get individuals the food that they need, right? The healthy food, that access consistently, because what we're trying to do is to help them overcome those diet related conditions such as diabetes or the other chronic illnesses that are associated with just not eating well and not having that access consistently. So it just turns into a kind of this wheel, right? Where you get diagnosed with something because you haven't had the healthy access to food, and then continuing not to have that, that condition worsens and worsens and worsens. And so we never see any improvements. And so we're working in tandem with our healthcare partners and healthcare like hospital systems and even our local health departments, our federally qualified health centers, those who are on the front lines of that treatment. And how do we switch from treatment to prevention? That's where we are today with that. Hope that answered a little bit of that.
1: It did. It did. I'm curious, though, how would you take a person like me who has a sweet tooth and convince me to eat better?
0: So that's the fun part of it all. And my nutrition education team would definitely take that challenge on with you. So what it is really working with individuals to not say don't have that at all. Our nutrition education team, what they do is sit down with our neighbors and community, and they actually go over ways that you can still enjoy, but let's reduce the amount of sodium. Or I think we had black bean brownies the other day in our banana box over there at our break room over at Feeding Tampa Bay. But what that is just making alterations. It could be very tiny and small alterations that end up now making something that you love still enjoyable, but a lot healthier. It's not necessarily saying go cold turkey, don't eat it at all. Teaching you tips and strategies for still eating stuff that you enjoy, but eating it in a healthier way.
2: Well, and also, I think people think eating healthy isn't flavorful and isn't good. But if you are educated, someone teaches you how to create things and what flavor profiles and what have you. I have an incredible sweet tooth, too, and I was under a doctor's care. And like I cut out sodas and I replaced it with sparkling water. Yep. I cut out processed candy bars, things like that. I mean, every once in a while, biting into a good Snickers or an Almond Joy. But I changed that to dark chocolate covered fruit, right? So I have what I need when I need it, but it's altering that diet to satisfy that flavor. You know, we are thinking of doing things, advancing on how we take care of the foods that are either we've purchased or have been donated in our care, and dehydrating strawberries and offering that. So, you know, it's very understood that we all have cravings and flavor profiles, but it's that learning how to eat a little better and satisfy that.
1: That seems reasonable to me.
0: Tiny changes.
1: Yeah, like the chocolate covered fruit, the dark chocolate covered.
2: Yes.
1: Like, don't try to get me to switch from cookies to kale. It's not going to happen.
2: Right. Because you're not getting that satisfaction, but going a healthier route. And there's also fruit that is dried that is half dipped in chocolate. So you're still getting that satisfaction, but it's also eating. I mean, tell me the truth. Don't you eat something that's healthy for you and you feel better? Like if you eat a salad, but with a protein and you have a good meal, you feel better.
1: Yeah,
2: if you eat just sweet a little later, you have that dive.
1: And I've had it the opposite. If I have a day where I'm just busy or whatever and I'm eating really bad stuff, like you feel it, you just feel gross.
0: Yes. You have energy.
2: Yes. Yeah. So it's your body's telling you, and you need some balance, friend.
1: Yeah.
0: Yeah, I think another part to that, too, is our nutrition education team also educates on how to read those labels. So, you know, when you're in the grocery store and you're grocery shopping and you're trying to make the best decision for what food you buy, there's a whole science to reading those nutrition labels and understanding what serving sizes are and amounts of sodium and sugar, and just trying to also make the best decision there with that knowledge. So that goes into a little more depth there, because now we're looking at now changing a few behaviors when we're in the grocery store. But it still is an essential part of helping our neighbors and our community really understand how you can make some, you know, subtle changes that end up getting you to the finish line, per se, because then all of them add up and now you're feeling much better.
1: That is Kimberly Williams. And we also have Shannon Olivero with us from Feeding Tampa Bay. So talk about Feeding Tampa Bay a little bit. This is much more. I hear the words Feeding Tampa Bay and I think it's a food pantry where everybody runs in, they get their bags of food because they need it. But it's so, this whole nutrition program is just one way where you are much more than a food pantry.
2: We really are. So yeah. We are a food bank. So if you want to think of it this way, we are the complimentary grocery stores that gets all kinds of food out in the community. Folks donate to us anywhere you can purchase food. They recycle food and bring it to us, or we go pick it up. But sometimes it's like we want people to understand it might be a potato that's too large that is sold to steakhouses and they have an excess so that it's given to us. Mm-hmm. Or it might be peppers that are shaped way too oddly to go into a regular grocery store. So it's all very healthy food that might have a dent in a can or they changed their branding. So we are that grocery store. But when we moved into the Causeway Center, it'll be 2 years really, really soon. We had a theory of change because I've been with the organization for 8 years, and we came out with this bold statement, hunger-free by 2025. There were other things that went along with how we could lift our community, but then I think when the pandemic hit, I think we all learned a lot of things, and we especially learned food alone is not going to solve hunger. It's a symptom of what's going on in your life. So with that, the plan came into place. Instead of building a bigger food bank, we build a community center where folks can come in, be connected with services. We do what we do best, right? We provide food, and now we provide the education around it and a driver for better health. But we have over 20 partners that are on site that can help you with financial literacy. Mm-hmm. You know, maybe a senior, going back to that, maybe they have enough. They're just not spending it and watching it correctly. Maybe there's discounts out there for them. So all those things, you sit down and you figure things out. We have Vita Tax Services there, free tax service for anybody who comes in and needs it. You know, so it's really all of the things that you need to build stability in your life that just begins with your need for food.
1: So Kimberly, how do you come learn more about nutrition at Feeding Tampa Bay?
0: Well, we have wonderful opportunities to bring those to community. We actually offer those nutrition education classes or series for free. So it is just about connecting with us, calling me. It really is just about letting us know where you would like those classes to be held and how can we connect with you to do that. We actually have a wonderful nutrition education team that will come out externally and then also internally. We do a lot of nutrition education for our seniors in our SWELL program, which is a wonderful program for seniors. But also we do community. We provide classes to youth and adults throughout our 10-county span. And so it's a wonderful opportunity. It's a lot of taste testing. You get to actually eat some food in there that our nutrition educators are teaching you the wonderful benefits of eating healthy, but also letting you taste that we've substituted salt for something else that's really savory. And you get to experience up close how that substitution could really impact your taste buds. So we have those classes offered for free, and individuals can reach out to us at Feeding Tampa Bay. We can get that all set up and come out to your site.
2: FTB.org. Yep. And I want to back her up on this because nutrition education class really doesn't sound challenging and exciting, but this team makes it so fun. Yes. I have been in elementary schools where they were learning how to choose cereals, and these kids had so much fun, and it happens with the seniors too. So it is a lot of fun, and they work very hard to be engaging and make sure that you are learning but also enjoying learning and tasting great food.
0: We make sure that we also have some cultural sensitivity in there. I'm making sure that we are taking into account that, you know, everyone has like things that they kind of gear to. You know, your grandma taught you some lovely things about food that you enjoy. So we take that into account and make sure that the food that we bring, the education, the opportunity to taste those foods, really keep in mind that sensitivity across all cultures as well.
1: A listener is in need. They need food. They need other assistance. How do they get it?
2: FTB.org. And I'll tell you, if you go to that back page, the contact page, I'm right there on that page and I can connect you with anyone that you need, including Miss Kimberly here.
1: Our guests today are Kimberly Williams and Shannon Olivero from Feeding Tampa Bay. And this is How We See It.
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1: This is How We See It. I'm Deacon Mike Sweeney, and our guest this morning is Denise Mercado. Denise has been here before. You've written a book or two, or five?
4: This is my fifth book.
1: That's a lot of writing. This book is entitled In His Hands, A Study of Trust and the Book of Job. So what inspired you to write this story of Job? That's a hard book to read in the Bible.
4: Yes, it is a very hard book, and it was one that I never really liked when I first picked it up. Recently, someone said to me, you know, after reading my other books, they said, you know, you should write a book about what you've been through with your son and your husband and losing them and all that. And I thought, oh, no, that would be too painful. But immediately I thought of the book of Job, because it was a painful thing to read that. And it took me, I read like the first chapter and thought, nope, not doing this. And then 8 years it took me to pick it back up again. And now it's my favorite book in the Bible.
1: Really?
4: It really is.
1: So tell us, who was Job? What's an overview that you can give on this pretty popular biblical character, although one that people tend to want to avoid?
4: Right. God says in the beginning he was a righteous man. So he was right standing, but bad things happened to him. The first chapter says that God allowed those things to happen. He gave Satan permission to do that. And that was the part where I struggled. I thought, what kind of a God do we serve? I'm not reading this book. So I read everything else in the Bible, but I wasn't going back there. It took me 8 years to go back there. But Job is really just like us. I mean, he's just like us. Maybe not the righteous part, but he is like us in that he wondered why things were happening to him, why all the calamity happened to him. And we always ask that question. We always say, why?
1: Absolutely.
4: And so he's just like us.
1: That is 100% accurate.
4: Yes.
1: If we're talking just the slightest illness to the people who go through just nonstop tragedy.
4: Well, and even I lose my job, I got a flat tire, whatever it might be. Why did this happen? We always ask why. It's just almost a natural human thing to do.
1: It's funny that you bring up the flat tire, because I literally had a flat tire on the way to the studio today.
4: Yes.
1: And I had that. I think my initial thought was like, well, this timing could not have been worse, because I have to get to the studio by such and such a time. But at the same time, I think God kind of calmed me and said, well, wait a second. This could have happened on the Sulman Expressway.
4: Right.
1: You know, it worked out kind of in a very convenient way for me. So in the end, like right. Job, I guess.
4: In the end, right. But getting through it to the end.
1: Yeah.
4: Exactly, yeah.
1: But like Job, I was able to see how it was filled with blessings.
4: Yes, in the end, yes.
1: In good. The end.
4: Yes, very good. Getting to the end is interesting.
1: Maybe
4: it's an
1: not
4: interesting process.
1: Yeah, maybe not a lot of fun all the time, but
4: right.
1: God is good in the end. So your book centers on trust, not an easy thing to do, including when we're talking about God. Have you experienced that need of Job-like trust?
4: Yes, yes. And that was what I went through with when my son had meningitis at 6 months of age. And he died 1 month before his 25th birthday. But for his 24 years he was here, he was very severely disabled. And the why question came. And the trusting was there. I have to trust you, but I really, why is it taking so long? And then 10 years later, my husband gets sick with lymphoma. And within 3 months, he's gone. So it's like, all right, I have to trust you again. But how can I trust you considering what happened to my son? You know, it's just kind of... So I wrestled with that word. That word was really interesting. But really, it does come down to trust. It truly does.
1: Was there a day where you decided, and I guess it really is a decision to trust, was there a day that you can recall when you just said, okay, God, you got me?
4: You know, one of my favorite characters in the Bible, his character, he's a saint, Saint Peter. I mean, he, if you remember the Bread of Life discourse, where Jesus says, I am the bread of life. And he says, you must eat my flesh, drink my blood. People walked away from him. And instead of him changing what he said, he just turned around to his closest people and said, do you want to leave too? And Peter was the one that answered and said, where are we going to go? You are God. We know who you are. And so we're going to stay. We don't really understand what you just said, but we're not going anywhere. And I remember distinctly that time that, you know, it was a point in my life where I said, you're God. I can't walk away from you because you're God. But I don't understand this. I don't like this, but I'm staying. And so that's what happened.
1: Job loses everything. Is modern man able to handle such a loss as well as Job did, knowing that we are just so different from those biblical ages from thousands of years ago?
4: I don't know if we're very different. I don't know if we're different. For example, the three friends, those three friends really loved Job, and they really truly wanted to help him. They traveled a long way, came to Job, as our friends do. As soon as we find out someone's sick or dying or whatever, no matter where we are, we go. They spent 7 days with him in silence, and the worst thing they did was start talking. That was the worst thing they did. And what did they say to him? Over and over and over again, they kept saying, we know what your problem is. This is what you need to do. If you would just do this, this, and this, life would be better for you. And how many times do we do the same thing? So that biblical man back there, it's still here. It's still us. So we do the same thing that Job did and that his friends did in so many different situations.
1: Yeah, how true is that? I've heard this saying before, God gave you two ears and one mouth.
4: Right. Exactly. You're supposed to listen. Just listen. Right.
1: Which goes a long way. When you're dealing with somebody who is struggling in grief or illness, a lot of times just being there, present, silent is showing love. You don't need to fix things.
4: Right. And that's really hard to do. And it's okay to let them kick, scream, whatever. You don't have to do anything. Just be there and be there for them. And that is very hard to do. I think as a woman, I find that hard to do because we're trained. We got to do stuff, you know, and fix things. And, you know, if somebody's hungry, you fix a meal. If somebody, you know, needs clothes, you make something, you know, and now all of a sudden we're just supposed to be present. It's kind of hard to do.
1: That is hard to do.
4: But it's the best thing to do.
1: It's a very motherly thing to do.
4: Exactly.
1: To fix. And
4: yes.
1: Sometimes you can't. Well, you think about the Blessed Mother, and she wasn't able to fix. I'm sure she wanted him down off the cross.
4: Right,
1: but
4: right, exactly. And I just went through the way of the cross from the Blessed Mother's perspective, and that's exactly what she did, was she went along silently, even though she grieved. I was amazed at that. And that part really spoke to me. And so, yeah, just listen and move and go.
1: We're talking with Denise Mercado, who has a new book, her fifth one, In His Hands, A Study of Trust and the Book of Job. So talk to somebody who has, say, a bad medical diagnosis. How does that person begin to trust in God again?
4: You know, I don't know, because I think about myself and I think about my son and stuff. It's a horrible thing to have that diagnosis come. And you have to look at the fact that God sees not just what we see. He sees the whole picture. There's no timeline for him. So he sees the end result. He sees the good that comes out of it, because he's good. And if he's involved, goodness is going to come out of it. So we don't see that part. So we're looking at this diagnosis or whatever it is, and we're like, this is horrible. This is the end of the world. But he sees the whole picture and sees the good that comes out of it. And so therefore we have to trust him, that he's got eyes to see in places that we can't. I trust you, Lord. That is so hard. But it's the right thing to do.
1: Yeah, when you say that, it makes me think that, you know, somebody's with, say, a cancer diagnosis. Okay, well, if you had two ways it could end, the person could overcome it, which will make them strong as ox,
4: mm-hmm,
1: you know?
4: Yeah.
1: Or the flip side is maybe the Lord calls them home and they will enjoy his embrace for eternity, which
4: right.
1: gets no better.
4: So when I kind of look at it this way, healing belongs to us. I mean, because Jesus did that for us. Whether we receive it on this side or the other side of heaven is up to God. Mm. That's part of his plan. And so we just have to trust that his plan is always good, because he is always good.
1: Goes back to trust.
4: Yes.
1: So if readers got one message from your book, what would you want it to be?
4: Well, I would want them to see, number one, look at Job and recognize who he is, and look in the mirror, because we're all Job. But then also look in the mirror and realize that we've also been his friends. And sometimes we've done an injustice to people because we didn't just listen, we had to fix it. Those are the two lessons, the big lessons that I learned out of this. Not only can I relate to Job, but man, I saw myself in those three friends. And so when you put it all together, there's a lot to learn here. And then, of course, at the end, God has this conversation with Job, and he says, where were you when I did all this? Which made Job realize the perspective. He realized, I didn't keep you in the center and trust you. I tried to be you and let you revolve around me, and that doesn't work.
1: Just being quiet, my gosh, I was just this moment thinking about a friend I had who let me know that I hurt him in a way. And instead of just apologizing and let it go, I apologized and then explained the real me and how he didn't know me and all this stuff. And I was like, I just should have said, I'm sorry, and stopped there and just shut up. But I think I made it worse by just rambling and trying to defend myself and everything else. And just shush, listen. Yeah. There's a time to listen. And and I need to learn that as well. So
4: there's a lot of different things. You know, you don't have to have an illness to relate to Job. It could be as simple as the flat tire or the loss of the job or whatever it might be, a loss of a career, whatever it might be. The loss is real in all those levels, and you can really relate to Job and his friends.
1: Job kept his eye on the Lord, too.
4: He did. He did. But he still thought, why?
1: Yeah.
4: He still said, why? He still said, I don't understand. These guys are telling me I did something wrong. I know I didn't do something wrong. So what is this all about? So he kept his eye on God, and he knew God was the answer. You know, I was thinking of the rose window where God is in the center and we're supposed to have everything around that. If we put ourselves in the center, everything's off. And Job had himself in the center, and that, why is this happening to me? That's not the question we're supposed to ask, but it is the question that comes to mind very first.
1: Yeah, it's that lack of trust.
4: Mm-hmm.
1: So book number 5 is In His Hands, A Study of Trust in the Book of Job. Is there a book number 6 coming?
4: Well, actually, yes. You know, my favorite saint is Saint Ignatius of Loyola. I love the spiritual exercises. I just got back from a trip to Spain and went to visit Manresa, where there's a cave, where the cave is now a chapel inside this beautiful church. And that's where he spent 11 months in that cave and wrote the spiritual exercises. So I love what he's done. And a lot of us don't know everything that the Jesuits have done. When you say Jesuits, he founded the Jesuits, the Society of Jesus. Sometimes you get good vibes and bad vibes, depending on who you're talking to. But I don't think people realize what the extent of the Jesuit impact on our world. And so I started digging, and I've been so surprised. And so I'm writing, and we'll be connecting with several Jesuits to kind of make sure I've got my thoughts and everything together. And I'm excited about this next book.
1: That sounds like fun. How about beyond book number 6? Anything?
4: Yeah, well, you never know. I leave myself open to whatever God wants me to do.
1: Where can we grab a copy of your books?
4: Well, you can go to my website at denisemercado.com, and all the books are available on Amazon as well.
1: You also do some travel blogging, right?
4: Yes, I do travel blogging. I just got back from Spain and Portugal and went to visit the shrine at Our Lady of the Rosary at Fatima. It was wonderful. So I have some videos and stuff that are coming out for that.
1: Okay. Denise, thanks for coming in.
4: Thank you so much, Deacon. I appreciate it.
1: Our guest today is Denise Mercado. The book is In His Hands, A Study of Trust and the Book of Job. And this is How We See It.
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1: 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I thank you guys for what you're doing. 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

0: You know what's funny is we try to plan what our plan is for our life, and God's ways just really are never our ways. I know for me, growing up, I said I wanted to be an occupational therapist, and I was going to school for that. But I became active in my church, and an opportunity presented itself to intern and volunteer at the radio station. And, God just moved mountains in the way that I came to work here at Spirit FM. I started in 2000, worked for about 10 years, took a 10-year break, then got the opportunity to come back in 2019. And Spirit FM has been a part of my life ever since. And I was just thinking about how, we can make these plans and God knows the best for our lives. He knows the best for each and every one of us, and how that might not make sense at the time. It might not make sense what is happening in our lives. Maybe a door is shut or a window is open and you're like, okay, I don't know. But then you get a little bit of peace about it. And he moves through all of that. I never planned to be in radio. It just kind of happened. And I'm so thankful that it did, because God's ways really are never our ways. And guess what? We're celebrating our 40th anniversary this year. Thank you so much for being a part of our Spirit FM family.
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In the name of the Father, the Son, and the Holy Spirit, amen. Today, reading from John 16, verse 7. But I tell you the truth, it is better for you that I go. For if I do not go, the Advocate will not come to you. But if I go, I will send him to you. You know, that little voice that speaks into our lives.

tests tomorrow. And pray for Sylvia and Lourdes, for Roger and Theodora. Lord God, we ask for peace in the world, peace in our country, and a greater respect of all human life. And Lord God, we ask all of these things in your name. Amen. In the name of the Father, the Son, and the Holy Spirit. Amen. Thanks for praying with us.

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Jesus, could you please just sit and cry with me till I can sing, till I can sing.

0: I recently traveled to Italy, and even before I stepped on the plane, I could feel God preparing my heart. Hi, I'm Olivia from Middays here at Spirit FM. That trip became so much more than travel. It was a pilgrimage. It was a chance to step away from the noise of everyday life and to make space for prayer and reflection. I found myself thinking a lot about the saints, St. Francis, St. Catherine, St. Rita. They were all real people who trusted God through struggles and suffering. Their faith wasn't perfect, but it was faithful, and that gave me hope. Being in Rome reminded me that our Catholic faith is so much bigger than our daily routines. It connects us to generations of believers, all seeking to know Christ more deeply. We're all on a pilgrimage in some way. Maybe yours is caring for your family, or walking through something hard, or just showing up for Mass. Whatever God is leading you to do today, keep walking with Him. And keep living with Spirit.
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Okay, so if you know someone who's maybe going to be having surgery soon, don't shoot the messenger here. There's a new study out that says that if you can walk 1,000 steps a day after your surgery, it helped patients recover quicker with a study of over 2,000 adults. So the study showed that every extra 1,000 steps made per day after an operation was linked to an 18% chance lower complications, 16% lower odds of readmission, and 6% shorter hospital stay. I know no one ever wants to get up the day after you have a surgery and take those steps because it is so painful, whether it is, you know, a childbirth situation, maybe a C-section, maybe it's, you know, you have a knee replaced or whatever the surgery. No one ever wants to take those steps. But they're saying now that if you do get up and take those steps, that you have lower chances of complications and readmission and shorter hospital stays. Kind of interesting. So if you want to read more about this, there is a couple more details over on the Good News Network.

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National Weather Service in Ruskin has issued a tornado warning for southwestern Pasco County in west central Florida until 2:30 p.m. Eastern Daylight Time. At 1:40 p.m. Eastern Daylight Time, a radar-indicated waterspout was located just offshore 8 miles northwest of Newport Richey, moving east at 10 miles an hour. Hazard, tornado. Source, radar-indicated rotation. Impact, flying debris will be dangerous to those caught without shelter. Mobile homes will be damaged or destroyed. Damage to roofs, windows, and vehicles will occur. Tree damage is likely. This tornado will be near Newport Richey, Hudson, Jasmine Estates, and Newport Richey East around 1:45 p.m. Eastern Daylight Time. Other locations impacted by this tornadic thunderstorm include Bayonet Point. Take cover now. If your home is flooded, avoid flood waters. 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Avoid windows. If you are outdoors, in a mobile home, or in a vehicle, move to the closest substantial shelter and protect yourself from flying debris. Repeating, a tornado warning has been issued until 2:30 p.m. Eastern Daylight Time for the following county, Pasco, Florida.

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And from that, God has just moved in a huge, huge way. 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So for all of these years, maybe you've been listening since the beginning, or maybe you just found us last week. 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

Is anybody looking around and noticing, of course, it's May 12th? Like, where has the year gone thus far? Especially if we're talking about the school year. I don't know about you, but just seemed like my boys this year, it just absolutely flew by. And I'm here going, okay, I need to say thank you to their teachers. And I wish I could give them like a cruise or something, like an all expense paid cruise to wherever they would like to go. They give. And I just feel like a gift card is probably not enough. It's what I have, but it's probably not enough. If you're a teacher or you have a teacher in your family, can you thank them for me? Because they're amazing. My mom was a teacher. I know how much hard work that goes into. And it's just kind of it's never enough, right? What we can give our teachers. But it's going by, and they hopefully will get some rest and relaxation during this summertime. And, you know, then summer's going to be here, and then school will be starting again. Okay, I'm getting ahead of myself here. But life is short, my friend, and we can't blink, right? I just feel like it's flying, absolutely flying by. It's also our anniversary year here at Spirit FM, so we've been celebrating and remembering and all of that stuff, too, and that's been an awesome thing to do. I hope you'll join us on May 26th, by the way. We are having a big celebratory mass May 26th, it's a Tuesday at 11 a.m. right here at Christ the King. You can check out myspiritfm.com for all the details.

National Weather Service in Ruskin has issued a tornado warning for northwestern Pasco County in west central Florida, southwestern Hernando County in west central Florida, until 3 p.m. Eastern Daylight Time. At 2:24 p.m. Eastern Daylight Time, a severe thunderstorm capable of producing a tornado was located over Hudson, moving east at 15 miles an hour. Hazard, tornado. Source, radar indicated rotation. Impact, flying debris will be dangerous to those caught without shelter. Mobile homes will be damaged or destroyed. Damage to roofs, windows, and vehicles will occur. Tree damage is likely. This dangerous storm will be near Spring Hill, Hudson, and Timber Pines around 2:30 p.m. Eastern Daylight Time. Other locations impacted by this tornadic thunderstorm include Shady Hills and Bayonet Point. Take cover now. If your home is flooded, avoid flood waters. If possible, take shelter in an interior room. Avoid windows. If you are outdoors, in a mobile home, or in a vehicle, move to the closest substantial shelter and protect yourself from flying debris. Repeating, a tornado warning has been issued until 3 p.m. Eastern Daylight Time for the following county, Pasco, Florida.

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1: Welcome to the show. Thanks so much for tuning in, and thank you so much for your awesome support last week. It was a huge success. That is Spread the Word, our big spring fundraiser. So I heard about a big pop star who's, you know, on tour doing concerts, and he featured his faith in kind of a big way during at least one of these concerts. We'll talk about it and what it means for us in sharing our faith coming up after this. Here's We Are Messengers, Wholehearted.

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1: One of the biggest pop stars in the world right now showcased his faith in kind of an unexpected way, as far as I'm concerned. I don't know a ton about this particular pop star. I do know that his halftime show was maybe one of my favorites. I don't think it's important to name who it was, but you can maybe figure it out. So he had, at one of his concerts, a giant screen, as is often the case with big concerts. And on the screen, he showed a scene where he's inside a church before a concert. And he makes the sign of the cross, and he asks God's protection before stepping on stage. And he said, listen to what he says. God, I thank you for giving me another day to do what I love. All that I ask is you please protect me, my band, my crew, everybody in this building tonight. Give my band and I the power and strength to give this city a show they'll never forget. Amen. What a way to start a show, right? That's fantastic. That's great, because he's putting his show in God's hands before it begins. Now, I don't know a ton about this guy's personal life. I don't know a ton about his music. I don't know what you know, maybe he's talked about questionable things in public and stuff like that, but this is pretty encouraging. And I just love to see someone in the public eye sharing their faith in such a big way. So what does that mean for us? Can we maybe learn something from this in sharing our faith? I think so. We'll talk about it coming up. Here's Jeremy Rosado.

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0: 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We got our prayer time actually coming up about 5:50, so later in the show, stick around for that.
1: Coming up.

0: Hi, I'm Greg Schutte, Director of MarriageWorks Ohio, Catholic therapist and author of the Building a Eucharistic Marriage Catholic Marriage Course. 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
1: It seems like influencer is kind of a new concept. But if you think about it, we've had influencers in our world for a long time. You know, people of influence, nobility and kings and, you know, in the Old Testament, you know, you had prophets and they use their influence, obviously, to be a voice for God's word. And that's awesome. So influencers aren't necessarily a bad thing. And I think in our culture, a lot of them are, you know, social media people, media people, music people. And there was one guy from the music business. I won't mention his name, but he was a halftime performer. Probably one of my favorite halftime performers. You can probably figure out who it is. He had a video projected at one of his concerts on the big screen of him praying before a show, saying, "God, I thank you for giving me another day to do what I love. All that I ask is you please protect me, my band, my crew, everybody in this building tonight." And he goes on. And I think that's so awesome. And that is a great model for using influence to give God the glory, using influence to bring the Lord into everything that we do. And, you know, you may think to yourself, Fernando, I'm not, you know, I don't have a ton of followers on social media. I'm not on TV. I'm not on media. I'm not a singer or anything like that. That doesn't mean you don't have influence. Look at the people around you. Look at your friends. Look at your children. You have influence. And the big question for all of us is, how will we use our influence? Are you going to use it to glorify the Lord? Are you going to use it to encourage others who may be worried about sharing their faith openly? You know, that's a great way to use influence for the sake of, you know, maybe even just letting other people know that, hey, it's okay to talk about Jesus in public. You know what I mean? It's Caleb and John.

0: 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Well, you don't need to wash it. 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Yeah, it did not cut it. Did not cut it. 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
1: Kickstart my heart and take my soul to the OR, cause I can't find a pulse, can't find the beat. 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
1: Do you ever feel like prayer is just really complicated? But you kind of know it's simple, but you complicate it. You know what I mean? Prayer is simple. It doesn't have to be complex. It doesn't have to be intense. It doesn't have to be wordy. You know, sometimes prayer is inviting the Lord into what you're doing on any given day. And this is what this big pop star that I've been talking about did at one of his concerts. He played a video of him praying, saying, God, I thank you for giving me another day to do what I love. All that I ask is you please protect me, my band, my crew, everybody in this building tonight. And just to, I don't want to mention the person's name, but just suffice it to say he is a pop star, not necessarily like known for his faith, you know what I mean? At least not to me. So this is really cool to see someone in the public eye, you know, put his faith out there in such a big way. And what he did is instructive for all of us. What did he do? He brought God into what he was doing. What was he doing? Playing a concert. So the whole prayer, I you know, gave you part of it. The last part is great. Give my band and I the power and strength to give this city a show they'll never forget. Amen. How about that for a pre-show prayer? So if you feel like prayer is sort of overcomplicated sometimes for you, you can simplify it. Just think about what you're doing for the day, and before you get into it, invite God into it. You know, say, Lord, be with me as I do this. Help me as I do this. You know, God is everywhere, and he's always present with us, but he's also a gentleman. He knocks. He doesn't bust the door down. He knocks and waits for you to open it. And you opening that door is kind of like you praying and inviting the Lord in.

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1: 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My house feels so much lighter. I was actually looking for upliftment as I was tuning in with my little tuner on my record player. I thank you guys for what you're doing. You bring so many blessings.
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1: So a lot of parents these days and kids these days are busy. That's kind of almost one of our defining characteristics in this world today. You know, people are going to have a lot of things that are different about each other, but being busy is something we all share. Maybe it's not great that we share it, but it is what it is, you know? And one way that I've seen from the outside, not being a parent myself, from the outside, one way I've seen parents just be super duper busy is taking their kids to and from activities, specifically sports. And I can imagine, now, again, this is just speculation on my part. I don't have any kids. Closest I have is a dog, and we don't let her take sports. But I mean, when is too much? You know what I mean? Like sometimes your kids are into a bunch of different stuff and you want them to do what they want to do, but where do you draw the line? Like, how do you know when it's too much? Like, oh, they're doing these many different activities, but if they go beyond that, that's it. Like, how did you come up with a limit? And when did you know that too many activities was too many activities? Or maybe you haven't reached it yet. How do you handle that? How do you juggle all the driving to and from places with your kids? You can text or call. I know it's kind of a general question. 1-800-223-9286. That's 1-800-223-9286.

for time. 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But then you showed me just exactly how grace works.

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3: How's it going? 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Thanks so much for your awesome support last week for Spread the Word. 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If you didn't tune in for the final total announcement, it was a big success. And it was all, of course, thanks to your support. You know, there's this idea going around with people younger than myself, I think, predominantly, that you don't want to be a, quote, tryhard. You don't want to be someone who is really, really into something, really, really into getting better at something. But I would push back against that and say mastering something or seeking to master something is actually really cool. And if it's tryhard, it's tryhard. We'll dive deeper into it and how I got to thinking about it, what I saw coming up after Riley Clemens. Right now, we got Katie Nicole. Have your way on Spirit FM.

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1: There's nothing wrong with trying hard, but these days, I think the younger people are more associated with this idea. You don't want to be a, quote, try hard, which, unless I'm misinterpreting it, is someone who tries really hard at stuff, you know, and makes that kind of obvious outwardly. Like, they look like they're trying hard. And there's nothing wrong with that. I love trying hard. I love, you know, well, the concept of trying hard. I don't try hard all the time as much as I would like to try hard on things, but that's another matter. There was this post on Reddit that I kind of love, and it's super simple. It was posted on the Tampa Reddit from Kevadine. Where can I go in Tampa to become a master of Latin dance? I want to become a master bachata and salsa. Where do I go in Tampa for this? Usually when people are asking about this kind of thing, I imagine they say, oh, I want to take classes for this. I want to get better at this. I want, you know, that's how they phrase it. But this person specifically used the word master. And I think that's really cool. I think trying to master something is definitely underrated. You know, trying to get better. Yeah, that's great. Learning something. Yeah, that's great. But if you love something so much that you want to keep getting better and better and better until you like reach, I don't know who tells you that you've become a master in something. That might just be something that you're like, oh, okay, I'm really good at this now, and people call me this, so I guess I am one, you know? It's like the word expert. Anyway, I think it's cool to master stuff, to try to master something. So if you are really into something and you want to get better and you're working hard at it, don't be bogged down by the idea of, oh, but I'm going to seem like a tryhard. That is not a major issue at all. I'd say try hard and don't hide it. Because why? Maybe you'll inspire other tryhards. Here's Peter Burton.

If there were such a thing as GPS for navigating life, it might sound like this. 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

0: You may have heard us celebrate this already on the air, but it's an ongoing celebration. 40 years. 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
1: 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Growing up in Tampa Bay for me was always special. We had sunshine, sports, and Spirit FM. 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
1: One of the cutest things that my little puppy, our little pug puppy that we have, Midge, that she does is she doesn't like loud noises. She gets freaked out by loud noises. So when a car starts nearby, she'll move where she is, and she'll actually position herself behind me. So I am in between the thing, the scary thing, and her. And it's really sweet because, you know, when you see that, you can realize, hey, this little creature trusts you to protect them. Now, I'm not comparing dog ownership to having a child, but in a much greater way, when you're a parent, you aren't tasked with the same thing for your children, protecting them, you know? And, you know, that means physically protecting them, obviously, from physical harm. But more often, it has to do with, you know, bad messages they may hear out in the world. And sometimes it may seem like they don't really want you to protect them from that kind of stuff. But as a parent, you know, they need that protection. They do, because you have that wisdom to know that, hey, these messages can really be detrimental, can really tear you down as a child. So I'm going to protect you from this, even though you may not know that you need protection from this. That's one of the challenges of being a parent. Knowing what your kid needs, giving it to them, even when they don't know they need it, and when they may not want it. Having that judgment. So parents, pray for other parents. Pray for each other. It's a hard job.

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1: Buying a dress for your wedding can be kind of a fun experience, I imagine. Never done it myself. But it can also be a little nerve-wracking because your weight fluctuates. People's weights fluctuate. And as you get closer to the wedding day, you may increase in size, get smaller in size. These days with GLP-1s, I think the concern that maybe gave birth to this new policy, which I'm going to tell you about, is GLP-1s and people losing a lot of weight before the big day. So I thought this was really cool. So I think this is David's Bridal that did this. The story is from Good Morning America, if you want to read more about it. Starting today, actually, if a dress is bought in store or online for brides, mother of the brides, or bridesmaids, the bridal retailer will allow the dress to be held right before the event and will guarantee that the dress fits properly, which I think is a pretty stand-up move. You know, you got these big corporations and these big companies and stuff like that, and, you know, they can do some unsavory things, but when they do something right, I like to point it out and be like, hey, okay, that was pretty cool. That was actually pretty cool. So it takes a little bit of, you know, sweat off the brow of brides-to-be because, you know, you're already sweating so much. I mean, you're planning the wedding, you're all this stuff that you have to do in addition to the dress. I think this is a cool way to kind of take the pressure off a bit. So right on. I hope that more retailers do this. Like, I hope this just becomes the norm with dress shopping, with, you know, wedding dress shopping. Here's Mercy Me.

0: I recently traveled to Italy, and even before I stepped on the plane, I could feel God preparing my heart. Hi, I'm Olivia from Middays here at Spirit FM. That trip became so much more than travel. It was a pilgrimage. It was a chance to step away from the noise of everyday life and to make space for prayer and reflection. I found myself thinking a lot about the saints, St. Francis, St. Catherine, St. Rita. They were all real people who trusted God through struggles and suffering. Their faith wasn't perfect, but it was faithful, and that gave me hope. Being in Rome reminded me that our Catholic faith is so much bigger than our daily routines. It connects us to generations of believers, all seeking to know Christ more deeply. We're all on a pilgrimage in some way. Maybe yours is caring for your family, or walking through something hard, or just showing up for Mass. Whatever God is leading you to do today, keep walking with Him. And keep living with spirit.
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1: A huge pop star shows us a glimpse into his faith, and it's kind of awesome. I'm not going to say who it is, but he has been a halftime performer before. I'll just say that. And at one of his concerts, he had, you know how they have the big screens at the concerts? Well, they had a video of him, and he's inside a church, and he makes the sign of the cross, and he asks for God's protection before going on stage. Now, the story, I found it in Alitea, but Church Pop has posted about it. You can get it, you know, either place if you want to look more into it. But here's the prayer. God, I thank you for giving me another day to do what I love. All that I ask is you please protect me, my band, my crew, everybody in this building tonight. Give my band and I the power and strength to give this city a show they'll never forget. Amen. Pretty good prayer, I think. And pretty awesome, and I would say, unexpected show of faith. You know, there's certain artists that you're like, I mean, a Christian artist, you're going to hear them talk about their faith a lot because they're a Christian artist. You know, that's kind of the thing. But I think it's especially unexpectedly awesome when you have an artist who is, you know, generally popular, a pop star, but you don't really know a ton about their faith life, and then they show you a glimpse. I think it can be really powerful, you know, when someone of that, you know, influence, of that level of fame comes out and says, hey, I believe in God. I ask for God's protection before the show, and I am, you know, bringing him into something I'm doing. It's a beautiful thing.

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1: Welcome to the show. Thanks so much for tuning in, and thank you so much for all your awesome support last week. Spread the Word was a huge success, and it's thanks to you. So, thank you. What can a big pop star sharing his faith with the crowd teach us about sharing our faith? Maybe more than you think. We'll talk about it after Blessing Offer. Right now, we got something new from Micah Tyler. It's called Perfectly.

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1: Sometimes the word influencer can feel like it's a new thing. You know, it's a new concept. Oh, we've got these influencers. We've got people that have got a big following online and people, you know, do what they do and buy what they sell and all that kind of stuff. But we've always had influencers per se, you know, people of influence, people who are looked at by other people as trendsetters, as examples, as role models. And it's cool to see when, you know, one of these people uses their influence to put a message out there that's positive. And that's what happened with this particular pop star. I won't mention his name, but he's kind of a household name. He had a halftime show, Super Bowl, not too long ago. But he had this image, this video of him in a church praying before the show when he had a recent stop on his tour. And the prayer went like this: "All that I ask is you please protect me, my band, my crew, everybody in this building tonight. Give my band and I the power and strength to give this city a show they'll never forget. Amen." That was part of the prayer. And it sounds awesome. You know, he's bringing the Lord into his concert, which, you know, I don't know a ton about this particular artist's personal life or their personal views or anything like that, but just seeing this, I mean, I think that's really positive, and it can be a good example for us in using the influence that we have. We may not be famous ourselves. We may not have a ton of followers on social media and people buy, you know, tickets to our concerts in the thousands, but we do have influence in our lives. There are people that might be looking to you as, you know, someone that they want to emulate and they want to, you know, follow. And how are you going to use that influence in your life? Are you going to use it for good? You should. So don't be afraid to do that. Here's Rachel Purcell.

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3: We haven't even made it to Christmas in July yet, but I hope you're ready because a new Christmas tour has already been announced with CeCe Winans, Michael W. Smith, and Amy Grant all together. They're not coming to Florida, but honestly, you have a really long heads up, so you can plan to travel to North Carolina if you really want. Elevation Rhythm has a new song called Father's House. There's a new Amy Grant pop-up exhibit at the Museum of Christian and Gospel Music. Tasha Layton premiered a short film for her song Meet Me in the Valley, which takes a look at her journey into stillness, surrender, and spiritual renewal. Lots of new Forrest Frank music, specifically a new single out called OK. There's a new song from Sons of Sunday called One More Day. New collaboration from Brandon Lake and Nick Jonas called The Author. Zach Williams has a new devotional and he shares his story in the book, which drops on May 19th. And Leanna Crawford has her new single called Thank God. My name's Francesca. That's your new music flash on Spirit FM.
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1: You can overcomplicate prayer sometimes. You know, you want to say things right. You want to say things using beautiful words. And there's nothing wrong with that. I mean, that's good. But sometimes you can put more pressure than you need to on yourself to have an active prayer life. One thing that you can do that this particular pop artist that we were talking about kind of did in his concert, he had a video of himself in a church, and he had this prayer inviting God to, you know, bring protection on the people there at the show and, you know, asking for guidance. And that's a beautiful way to bring the Lord into your activities. He brought the Lord into that concert, you know. And is God everywhere? Is he always with us? Sure he is. But he's also a gentleman, and he doesn't want to barge in situations where he's not invited. He, you know, it's like in Scripture where he stands at the door and knocks. He doesn't just open the door. He could. He's God. He knocks. He wants us to invite him in because he wants us to choose him. And that's one of the ways you choose someone, is by inviting them somewhere. So with prayer, that's a real simple way of really having prayer in your day, throughout your day, inviting the Lord into the different things you do every single day, from the little things to the big things, you know, from some report you have to fill out for work to, you know, a wedding that you're going to take part in. Just inviting God in, saying, Lord, be with me in the midst of this. Lay your hand upon this situation. Be with those other folks present as well. Give us safety. You know, something like that. He's hopeful. Everything is better.

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2: 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And guess what?
1: What?
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1: Have you had a hard time saying no to your kids? It can be a normal thing for a parent. I'm not a parent myself, but, you know, I'm an observer of parents. And, you know, it can be hard because you have this kid. You've raised them. You love them. You want to give them what they want, you know. But as a parent, you know that not everything they want is something that they need. And not everything they want is something that's good for them. But how do you handle kids wanting to do too many sports and extracurricular activities? It can be hard because you want to, you know, when the kids are young, they're still trying to figure out what they really are into. So you want them to experiment with all these different things and try this sport and this sport and this sport and stuff like that. It can be hard to say no. But I don't know that you need permission from me, but I want to let you know that as a parent, you're allowed to be like, hey, you know, this is too much stuff. You're doing too much stuff. We can't take you everywhere. It's draining on me as a parent. I'm not able to be as present with you kids as I could be if I didn't have to take you all over these places. Like, that's an okay conversation to have. You know, I'm just some guy on the radio, but, you know, it's okay to say that to your kids and to say, listen, you know, it's too much. There's too much stuff going on. And as you work that out, what's the right level of activities for your family? Say a prayer for the rest of the parents who are trying to figure out that too.

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All right, let's start with a deep breath. You ready? Breathe in and out. All right, today we are in the Gospel of John, chapter 16, verse 7. But I tell you the truth, it is better for you that I go. For if I do not go, the Advocate will not come to you. But if I go, I will send him to you. The Holy Spirit is mysterious, right? But I think one thing that we definitely should do as Christians is invite the Holy Spirit into different situations. You know, earlier I was talking about, you know, how we should invite God into the different things that we do during our day. And that can be a way to keep our prayer life active, you know, a simple way to do it. And I would say, you know, you can even be more specific than that. Ask the Holy Spirit specifically to be with you, to guide you, to fill you with peace. In the name of the Father, and of the Son, and of the Holy Spirit, Lord God, thank you for sending your Spirit. Thank you for sending the Advocate. Lord, we pray for the eighth graders at Epiphany Cathedral School for safe travels as they go on their trip. We pray for Blake and Trent. We want to lift up Roger and Lourdes, also Paul. We pray for Anjou and all kids taking EOCs tomorrow. We pray for Candace for a miracle and for healing. Also a miracle for Dawn and for her cancer treatment, Lord, and for Pat's health. Lord, we pray for a greater respect of all human life, an end to war in our world. We pray for all of our first responders and our military for wisdom and protection. We pray for all those we've been asked to pray for or promised to pray for. And we pray for all those who have no one to pray for them. And we lift these petitions in the name of the Father, and of the Son, and of the Holy Spirit. Amen.

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2: 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The fundraiser was a huge success. Thanks to you. The younger generation has this term, try hard. You don't want to be a try hard. And as far as I understand it, I could be wrong. It is what it sounds like. You don't want to try too hard. You don't want to seem like you're trying too hard when you attempt stuff. But I would say there's nothing wrong with trying too hard. As a matter of fact, being a try hard should be a good thing. We'll dive deeper into it coming up in just a bit after Benjamin William Hastings. Right now, we got Caleb and John.

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1: The younger generation has this terminology that they use for people who try really hard. That is, they are tryhards. So, some words that the younger generation or anyone makes up, you struggle to figure out what it means. But this one, no. You know what it means because it's right there in the name, tryhard. But I would say there's nothing wrong with trying too hard. And I'd say trying too hard maybe is underrated, possibly, by the younger generation. I don't know, because how did this become a bad thing? I don't understand it. Maybe it's not just a young generation thing. Maybe it's a cross-generational idea that you shouldn't try too hard. But I'd say do it. If it's something worth doing, why not try hard? I saw this post on Reddit. It was by Kevadin in the Tampa Reddit. And basically they say, where can I go in Tampa to become a master of Latin dance? I want to become a master bachata and salsa. Where do I go in Tampa for this? And I love the use of the word master, because you hear that word and you're like, oh, master, I don't know about that. You know, you're kind of iffy on it. If someone said, hey, I want to learn this, it wouldn't be such a big deal, but they want to master it. You know, but I would say that's a good thing, to try to master something. Now, mastery at something, it's kind of like calling yourself an expert. You know, it's almost better for someone else to do it first, and then you can call yourself an expert or a master. But but trying hard in this context, not a bad thing. Can be really great.
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1: 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They're going to have relics of Padre Pio for veneration. 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
1: We have a little pug puppy. Maybe you heard her name is Midge. And when I take her outside, she doesn't like loud noises. So what she'll do is she will get behind me when she hears a loud noise. So I'm between her and whatever the source of the noise is, which makes sense. And it's kind of cute, you know, the realization that, hey, she trusts me to protect her from whatever this crazy thing is. And I imagine parents, you know, have a big sense of that, you know, on a whole different level because they're parents of children, you know, and children need to be protected by their parents. And sometimes kids don't understand that, and they think the thing that they need to be protected from is a thing worth embracing, and you're kind of like, oh no. And that's where teaching them comes in and everything. But I just want to encourage you, if you're a parent and you're getting grief from your child because you're trying to do your job as a parent and you're trying to protect them from things they should be protected from, I just want to encourage you and tell you, you're doing the right thing. Keep at it. Sometimes kids think something is okay or there's nothing wrong with it, and you know there is, and you just need to kind of stick it out, I imagine, and just be like, hey, I'm the parent. This is not good for you. And then hopefully, eventually down the line, they'll grow up and say, thanks for keeping me from that. Thanks for protecting me from that. I appreciate it. You know, that's the hope. Houston.

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It all matters. 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

A Christian music festival inside of a theme park. You may be thinking you have to go to Orlando for that, but you don't. Glory in the Gardens is coming up in just a few days at Busch Gardens, Tampa Bay, May 16th and 17th. 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
1: It's already hard enough to put together a wedding, to plan for it and everything. If anything in that process can be made a little easier, I'm pretty much for it. You know, obviously I wasn't part of the dress buying or anything like that, but, you know, David's Bridal is implementing a new policy. Actually, they started implementing it today. According to Good Morning America, if a dress is bought in store or online for brides, mother of the brides, or bridesmaids, the retailer will allow the dress to be held right before the event and will guarantee that the dress fits properly, which I think is pretty cool. You know, you got big corporations and sometimes they do shady stuff and everything, but I like to point out when an organization is like making a good change, and this sounds like a good change. You know, it takes a little bit of pressure off the bride about, you know, whether the dress is going to fit or not. I hope other bridal dress retailers step up and do the same thing.

0: Hi, I'm Greg Schutte, Director of MarriageWorks Ohio, Catholic therapist and author of the Building a Eucharistic Marriage Catholic Marriage Course. I'm bringing you another weekly marriage tip. 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God gave each of us our specific personality, and it's ours to be used for good or for ill. 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
8: Okay. I'm about to...

Well, I read it on the internet, so it has to be true. Hey, I'm Francesca. I have this pain. It's just this little, like, area of pain on the back of my right kind of shoulder. It's my right trap-ish area. And the internet found out somehow, or my algorithm found out that that is what's been bothering me. So I just see all sorts of people with solutions and products for fixing my pain on my social media algorithm all the time. And you know what? I've done the stretches. I've done the things. And none of it really works. And I mean, it gets to a point where you don't even want to follow the advice that you see on the internet, because you know it doesn't work because you've tried it before. But a new statistic shows that half of U.S. adults say that they get health and wellness information from social media influencers or podcasts. Look, I'm not knocking it. There are some people, especially like there are podcasts by doctors and by medical professionals that I do really trust, but just know that they can't diagnose you, especially because they're not meeting with you. You're just literally listening to a podcast, or not even a podcast, a 15-second TikTok, okay? That's not a diagnosis. It may give you some information. It may inform you to take the next step towards your health, but it is not a diagnosis, and you should definitely go see your own doctor, or don't listen to me and get all your health and wellness information from Instagram and Facebook. I don't think it's a great idea, but you are free to do as you like.

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I officially have decided I need a new cabinet. I need a new closet. I don't know where it's going to go, but I need somewhere to put hosting supplies. Hey, it's Francesca. I rediscovered Ina Garten over the weekend. Barefoot Contessa, it was the show that ran for, I don't know, 20-something years on Food Network. I grew up watching it with my mom, and I don't know why, but I just had this penchant to watch Barefoot Contessa. So I found it on one of the streaming services, started watching some of the episodes, and just realized, like, yeah, you know what? I totally want plates to match my Italian lemon-themed dinner party. And absolutely, I need to know how to bake a turkey, even though we literally have exactly one parking spot in our townhome. We already have two cars, so we don't really invite people over all that much. But for the next time, you know, if we ever get a house, if we ever move out, that kind of stuff, I'm going to need to know how to bake turkey or whatever. There's something so nostalgic about revisiting the old things that you used to love, whether it's a TV show or just a song or a vibe. And that is a lot of what is so cool about Spirit FM's 40th anniversary coming up, is just like the way that I look back on old Food Network shows with nostalgia and with love. A lot of people look back at Spirit FM, especially the older stuff, and they look at it with nostalgia and love. It is a wonderful way to be grateful for things that you might have forgotten about a little while ago. So whether it's Spirit FM or whether it's a TV show, maybe try to think of one thing to be grateful for that you might have forgotten about.

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